0: Mornings. Dollar Bank, proud partner of the Cleveland Guardians on WTAM 1100. Here's your host, Dennis Manilov.
1: And now about that. Oh, my goodness. What a way to end it. 216-578-1100. Text the show 21095. Don't ask me how the Guardians beat the Red Sox tonight at Fenway Park. Actually, Robert Zicky, go ahead and ask me, how did the Guardians do? How did they do it?
2: Dennis, would you by chance know how the Guardians won tonight in Fenway Park?
1: No idea.
2: Okay.
1: Absolutely no idea how the good guys managed to extract a 3-2 victory out of Fenway Park. By hook or by crook, they went full David Blaine. All kinds of magic tricks to figure out how to get out of there with a 3-2 victory. The Red Sox rolled out the welcome mat about 20 times for the Guardians to create space. And the Guardians just kept tripping on the mat and falling over and skinning their knees on the surface. They just refused to give the Red Sox what the Red Sox wanted, which was Cleveland, go ahead and win. And, you know, Robert Zicky likes to say, playing with the food. The Guardians were playing with their food all game. And it darn near burned them. Up 2-0 in the second, should have been 8-0. Then it was 2-1 after two. Somehow Cleveland didn't score until the ninth. But meanwhile, the Red Sox scored in the eighth. Mickey Gasper off Gas Can Gaddis, and that tied the score. And I was like, oh no. There's no way. The Guardians aren't kicking this game to the curb, are they? Well, after Gasper homered, Gaddis struck out Abreu, but Adley Rutschman singled. Durbin sacked bunt. And I'm like, oh no. But Monasterio struck out swinging. So good job by Hunter Gaddis to bow his neck and get that final out of the eighth with no more damage than the Mickey Gasper homer. And you give Gaddis credit because Gasper's homer came as the leadoff man in that inning. So it would have been easy for Gaddis to completely unravel, but he limited the damage to one. Still, you're on the road. You've kicked a bunch of opportunities to the curb, and it's a tie game, and Fenway's hopping. And it's like, oh, no. But then came the ninth. Chase DeLauder hit by a pitch. Joe Adell punch single to right. DeLauder alertly takes third. That three times that Stephen Bolt was talking about, first to third at Fenway, which is not easy to do. And then Nate Lowe with the sack fly. DeLauder scores. 3-2. And then the hammer comes in. Cade Smith worked around a one-out walk to Jaron Duran. It's not easy to walk Duran, by the way. But Cade Smith got it done for season save number 40. Cade Smith with 40 saves. ERA down to 1.99. And I say Gas Can Gaddis, but the reality is his ERA is just 2.78. So in fairness to Hunter Gaddis. the Guardians got away with Craig Yoho for a third of an inning. That was a miracle. Messick, Heron, Yoho, Sobrowski, Gaddis, Smith combined on an 8-hitter. 2 runs, both earned, 4 walks, 12 strikeouts. Incredible performance by the good guys. They somehow secured a victory that they didn't seem to want. all game. And now you look at the all-important victory total. Cleveland, by virtue of its sixth consecutive victory, is 82-75. And I know we still should have our eyes on the AL Central. Guardians are going to be one game up once the White Sox and Royals are finished. The White Sox are pounding the Royals at Kauffman. So Cleveland holds serve. I mean, they saw the big number being put up by the White Sox early, and they were in a nail biter against the Red Sox. But the bottom line is, tomorrow, Cleveland will lead the AL Central by one. But that's very tenuous. Very tenuous lead, because the Guardians have two more against the Red Sox and then three at Kansas City, whereas the White Sox, even if they stub their toe against Kansas City, they finish with three against Colorado and Chicago. Those are three victories. You can book it. As much as I want Operation Win the Division to come to its rightful conclusion, which is win the division, I'm eyeballing a playoff berth. I want to get in. That's what I've said all season. Just get in. Figure out a way to get into the dance in the American League. And where are we with that? You heard Hammy say the magic number is two. I'm not sure about that. I mean, obviously the Guardians know what they're talking about and Hammy knows what he's talking about. But here's what I do know. Cleveland is at 82 victories. Houston, second place in the AL West, max victory total, 83. They're playing the Seattle Mariners early going out west. Texas, leader of the AL West, playing the Mets late in Arlington. Their max victory total entering their game tonight, 84. The Blue Jays, Chappie's Blue Jays, max victory total of 82. So, yeah, all right, now I understand it. As I talk through it, I understand it. The magic number's two. It's one to eliminate Chappie's Blue Jays. So that would X them out. And then two eliminates the Astros and gets you into the playoffs. Yes, that is correct. Who am I to ever doubt Hammy or Austin Gontrulis or any of those people? The magic number to get rid of Mark Shapiro is one. Guaranteed that Mark Shapiro can't get in, at least ahead of Cleveland. I mean, maybe Chappie gets in if Houston craters or the Rangers crater, but Cleveland can lock out the Blue Jays with either one more win out of the next five or one more loss from Toronto out of the next five. Or actually six, because they've got a doubleheader tomorrow. They were rained out today. Yeah, it's five. It's five because they played yesterday whereas Cleveland was off. So Toronto would have to go 5-0 the rest of the way, Cleveland 0-5 the rest of the way. If that happened, it's 82 and 80 and Toronto wins the tiebreaker. So the magic number for Cleveland to guarantee finish over the Blue Jays is one. For Cleveland to guarantee a playoff spot is two. And that team that Cleveland would lock out is the Astros. And one of those two teams, the Astros or the Rangers, has to win the West. So that's the other team you look at. And right now it's the Astros. So I just want to get in. And I know the division carries with it a lot more important stuff. Yes, yes, yes. You would much prefer to win the division. But the key to this whole operation is to get in. And the Guardians are oh so close. 216-578-1100. 216-578-1100. Text the show 21095. How many years did you age tonight as you watched or most likely listened to the Guardians defeat the Red Sox 3-2. Guardians Radio Network, produced by Motts, A++ again with Hammy and Rosie from Fenway. Just incredible theater. As wild and wacky as the game was, you can't even believe that just 5 runs were scored. That's what was so bizarre about it. You know, you look up at the end and you're like, that's it? It was 3-2? Felt like it was 10-9. But somehow the good guys finished on top. And we, you know, Hammy called it and Rob Rozicki queued it up, the final out. As great of a call as it was by the National Baseball Hall of Famer Tom Hamilton, you got to see it. You've got to see that play if you haven't already. Angel Henao. Oh. And I mean, it wasn't a game saver per se because that runner is only getting to third. He's not scoring on it if Henao doesn't make the play, but it's a chopper to the right side. Hanau's moving to his left. He gloves it. Nate Lowe slips and falls, so he's out of the mix. He's like 15 feet off the bag. And Cade Smith is not going to get there in time. So it's Henao in a foot race to first base. And Henao put on his PF Flyers, and he bolted to first and got Sogard by, I would say, a step and a half. Maybe even closer than that. That was an impressive play by Angel Henao. One of many quality defensive plays by Cleveland. The Guardians won this game primarily because of Parker Messick. A couple of balls that clanked off Red Sox fielders and or pitchers, and errorless baseball. The Guardians did a really nice job defensively, and yes, you got to add, as Stephen Vogt mentioned, the first to third. They were alert enough on the bases. Add it up, and it's a 3-2 victory for the Guardians, extending their winning streak to 6. They continue to defy the odds. People around the league look at the Guardians like, how are they doing it? I don't know. They're just doing it. Somehow, some way, they've got 82 wins. Yes, Rob?
2: Speaking of defying odds, we have a save situation in Kansas City.
1: No way.
2: Kansas City tacked on 3 runs in the bottom of the 8th. And now Vinny Pasquantino with a grand slam home run in the 9th inning.
1: No.
2: It is 14-11, bottom of 9 with 2 outs to go.
1: Oh, at Wright Field. I thought you were going to tell me it was 14-13 with the bases
2: right
1: loaded
2: now,
1: and nobody out.
2: We have the same situation happening in Kansas City.
1: The Pasquatch. Nice job, Royals, giving up 14 runs.
2: Hey, you know what? It's still going on. Hey, if we're looking at a night that we're defying expectations, you know, I'll take, we'll go to Chicago.
1: Wouldn't that be something else? Oh, come on, Royals. Oh, and Motts just delivered it. Yeah, Motts, get out of here. I mean, you just come in with the bad news. You're like Rosenhaus. Oh, jeez. All right. Well, no, don't shoot the messenger. Motts is amazing. Thank you for stopping in. All right, so Mott said it has gone final. White Sox hold on for dear life and fend off the Royals. What is it going to be, 14-11? 14-11, so White Sox remain one game back of the Guardians. Remember, the White Sox own the all-important tiebreaker by virtue of the season series. But I wouldn't say I don't care about the White Sox-Royals result because, of course, I do. But this game today, oh, the Guardians had to win it. They had to win it. It's like the Red Sox, like, here, take it. The Guardians like, no. And they finally did. 3-2. 6 wins in a row. We'll talk about it. We'll continue to talk about it. Other side of the upcoming break. 216-578-1100. Text the show 210-95.
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14: President Trump says a meeting between U.S. and Iranian officials took place at the United Nations in New York today. While addressing the U.N. General Assembly this morning, Trump said he believes Iran won't make a deal with the U.S. until after the midterm elections. Chinese President Xi Jinping's first trip to Washington, D.C. in a decade will kick off tomorrow. President Trump is scheduled to meet with President Xi at the White House. During his visit, the two leaders are expected to discuss trade and artificial intelligence during their second face-to-face meeting this year. A group of hackers is claiming to have breached FBI files. The group known as Shiny Hunters said today it had stolen data on a large number of FBI employees. The agency says in a statement it's aware of the claims and is investigating. A Reuters report says Shiny Hunters is claiming it targeted the agency in response to a recent FBI announcement regarding the group's methods. I'm Scott Kahn.
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0: Infield partway in, and he sends one in the air. Fairly deep left center. It'll break the tie. Ball caught in front of the tracks by the left fielder, Anthony. In to score is DeLauder, and Nathaniel Lowe will get quite a greeting in that third base dugout on a sack fly to left.
1: Back to Dollar Bank Extra Innings on WTAM 1100, home of the Guardians. Here again is your host, Dennis Manilow.
2: Final run of the game. Nate Lowe's sack fly in the top of the ninth is the difference. Guardians, 3 runs, 12 hits, no errors. Red Sox, 2 runs, 8 hits, 1 error. The Red Sox were like, hey, Guardians, if you want to win this game, here it is. And somehow, some way, the Guardians figured out how to overcome themselves in a lot of ways to pull out the victory. They're sixth in a row overall. Magic number to clinch a playoff spot down to 2. It can be reduced to 1 if Houston loses to the Mariners in Seattle. It's early and the Astros lead by 1. The Rangers are losing late. Rob says no.
3: He's shaking. I got 4-0 Houston, top of 3.
2: 4-0 now.
3: Yeah.
2: Okay. I had 1-0. It's now 4-0. All right. So the Astros look like they're on their way. That would mean that the magic number stays at 2 for Cleveland to clinch a playoff spot. The number is 1 for Cleveland to guarantee a finish ahead of the Toronto Blue Jays. Blue Jays are still kicking for a wild card 3. And so that's great. If the Guardians can ace out the Blue Jays, the sooner the better. That'd be awesome. The Rangers losing late at home to the Mets, that's good. The Rangers lead the AL West, but you always want to have teams that could potentially fall into the wild card losing, or teams that are winning the AL West losing. That could help the Guardians' cause if they can stay hot. But first things first, had to win tonight, and they did. Parker Messick starting it and Cade Smith finishing it. The Guardians 3, the Red Sox 2. Full bank of calls. Let's open with Bill in Canton. Bill, what do you got?
4: Hey, Dennis. Great win tonight. Excited about the Guardians. One thing to keep in mind here, though, I think, is that if they win these next 2 against the Red Sox, they're going to have to win all 3 in Kansas City, because they then will own the tiebreaker with the Red Sox and have the same record, which means they're going to go into the 5th spot if they wind up as the wild card team. Now, I know we just want to get in, but at the same time, I think they're going to get in, and you got to think about seeding here. So it's either, if they win these next 2, they got to go all the way and win those 3 in Kansas City. Otherwise, I'm afraid they're going to wind up as the 5th seed and have to go through the Yankees and then Tampa.
2: Yeah, but if they win the next 5, they win the AL Central.
4: Correct. But, with the White Sox schedule being so easy, one slip up and, they could wind up in the 5th spot.
2: Okay. Yeah, I hear you. And thank you for the call, Bill. I appreciate it. So many scenarios, so little time. Had to start this week with a victory, and that's what the Guardians did. Yes, Rob?
3: Yeah, I think any scenario just kind of comes down to it. We've outlined every crazy one there is. You just keep winning games, everything will be fine. That I think that's really what it just comes down to.
2: Yeah. Yeah, and today was no easy task, at least based on the opposition pitcher. Peyton Tolley is no joke. And the Red Sox ran some of their guys out there, some of their main bats. Roman Anthony stood out with an 0-for-5 at the top of the order, so that was good. I'm not saying that, the Red Sox didn't care, but as the game unfolded, the Guardians had so many opportunities to open the game up and just didn't do it. And you thought, all right, it might come back to haunt, but it ultimately did not, because even though the Guardians were tied in the 8th inning by that 1 run from the Mickey Gasper's homer off Hunter Gaddis, they wound up taking the lead in the 9th and holding on. Derek in Idaho. Derek, what's up? What's up, Derek? Derek going once, going twice. Call us back. Anthony in East Cleveland, AIEC. What is going on?
5: Man, so actually, you know what? The last caller that called in, man, you were spot on. I mean, you know, he definitely crushed it as far as crushing the numbers. But for me personally, I mean, this is personal for me because obviously the Red Sox stole Manny Ramirez from us, and then they obviously had David Ortiz, and then they had the pitching. And just this was total nostalgia. And for us to go in their turf, and we did what we did today, we go ahead, we take two or three from them, we just go ahead, keep stacking wins, and we're in the playoffs, baby. Hey, let's go ahead. What y'all say? Operation Win the Division.
2: Yes.
5: Let's get it.
2: I love it. Anthony in East Cleveland. For the second year in a row, we stuck our necks out. Last year was Operation Save the Season when everything looked lost. And the Guardians were 10 miles out of the AL Central lead. And we launched OSTS, and the Guardians wound up running down the Tigers and winning the division. This year, they're sitting there at 60 and 65, and my buddies are like, are you going to do it or not? Are you going to do a redo? Are you going to revise it? Rehash it? I said, all right. As long as you don't say regurgitate. I'll re-everything except regurgitate. So what were we going to call it? I didn't want to say Operation Make the Playoffs, although that was the most viable of the two. I mean, you're thinking, no way are they going to win the division at this stage, down six to the White Sox at 60 and 65. But we said OWTD, and we didn't just say Operation Win the Division. We predicted the rest of the season from that point on. The San Francisco series, the three-gamer in Cleveland, all the way through the rest of the season. And the prediction models that we created in order for Cleveland to win the division had the Guardians and White Sox tied at 83 and 79 at the end of the year. Cleveland winning the tiebreaker by virtue of the season series. And the reason they won the season series was because they swept the White Sox in three games in Cleveland in September. Well, we know that didn't happen. Cleveland took two out of three. So if Cleveland is going to win the division, they're going to have to finish one game ahead of the White Sox. They can't win a tiebreaker because the White Sox own the tiebreaker. Regardless, just the fact that the Guardians are alive and kicking at this stage, 5 weeks after we launched, almost 6 weeks after we launched Operation Win the Division, is amazing. And some of the texters are giving me props for it. But, I mean, I just wasn't going to quit on the season. I was close to giving in, but I said, you know what? Let's give it one last hurrah and see what happens. Drew in Chicago. Drew, what do you got, my man?
6: D-Man, what a win. Something about this team, it just seems like nothing matters until September.
2: It's like, yeah. Vote in September is something to see.
6: Yeah, it really is. It's like, I don't know what happens when the calendar flips. They drive you nuts from, you know, late March to August, and then they flip the switch, and it's wild. And there's something about Fenway Park. You know, I love the park. It's historic. I love watching the game there, but not when Cleveland's there, because it is just torture, because you know that anything can happen. The games just feel like they go on forever. And, I mean, gosh, Boston just kept running left-handers out of their bullpen. I'm thinking, oh, my God, how are we gonna get this lead back? And tip of the cap, the two guys that they traded for on offense, Adell single gets DeLauder to third, and Nathaniel Lowe with a great professional at bat to drive him in with the sack fly. I want to put you on the spot real quick. Whether, assuming they get in, let's hope, if they get in as the division winner or the wild card, who, if rest isn't an issue, you have your pick, who starts game one, Gavin Williams or Parker Messick? Because I got to tell you, I love Parker Messick. And not to rag on Gavin, I know he's got great stuff, but even when Messick doesn't seem to have his A game, he just gets out. And that's something that Gavin's kind of struggled with this year. So I was curious to see who you'd roll out if you had the choice.
2: Drew, I know this sounds nuts, but it's daytime Gavin to me. It's
6: that's a good point.
2: If it's in the day, it's Gavin. If it's at night, it's Messick. The splits are so stark with Gavin Williams. I'm sorry, go ahead.
6: You're right. And it probably will be a day game, too, because, you know, if it's Yankees-Red Sox, they'll have us on PBS Plus probably at 11 o'clock plus in the plus. Morning. Yeah. All right, D-Man, I'll let you go. Great one. Nice talking to you.
2: Love it. Drew in Chicago checking in. Yeah, I mean, it really does come down to it for me. And I know Stephen Vogt would say that's not how we operate, but it should be. Gavin Williams is much better in the day than he is at night.
3: Why not? Why don't operate like that? They do that with with batting with lefties and righties. They're a slave to analytics. Why aren't they a slave to that analytic?
2: And it's not just this year. Gavin Williams' career splits, night versus day, are night and day. It's crazy. We'll continue to talk guards, of course. 216-578-1100. 216-578-1100. Text the show 21095.
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16: Classic always works fast. He's right back into the wind. The 2-2, swing and a miss. Strike three. Side retired in order. Five complete at Fenway. We head to the sixth. Guardians in front of the Red Sox, 2-1.
17: You know, I'm just here having fun playing a kids' game. This has been a blessing of a season for me. I couldn't be more grateful to the team, to the Lord, everyone that's been a part of it. And, you know, I'm just grateful for all these starts. I mean, it's been incredible, and I'm just super thankful.
1: Back to Dollar Bank Extra Innings on WTAM 1100, home of the Guardians. Here again is your host, Dennis Manilov.
2: Rosie and Parker Messick doing work tonight. And, of course, Tom Hamilton did as well. Jim Rosenhaus and Tom Hamilton at Fenway Park, Guardians Radio Network, produced by Motz. Motz headed to the Producers Hall of Fame. He's the GOAT. And it was another fabulous, fabulous broadcast. Even if it took years off our life, it was so difficult. I mean, you know it's playoff-type baseball when you're pacing around the studio as I was, when you're screaming and yelling as Rob Brzezicki was. I mean, I didn't even need to pay attention to the game if I didn't want to. All I had to do was listen to Rob Brzezicki. If I heard guttural sounds coming out of the studio where he was sitting or standing or throwing things, then I knew we had problems. If I heard claps and cheers, I knew we were good. Rob Brzezicki was totally invested tonight.
3: Yeah, it's weird when we get to September, this game that I don't really have a sense of urgency with, that, you know what, there's always tomorrow. When we get to this month, the tomorrow isn't necessarily guaranteed. Yeah, I brought a tennis ball in.

0: the odds-on favorite, it's not close. McGonagall is supposed to run away with the AL Rookie of the Year. Exactly how is that, please? Explain that to me. Parker Messick, 5 innings, 5 hits, 1 run earned, 1 walk, 5 strikeouts, 96 pitches. ERA at 2.55. It was a no decision. He's 12-9. Who cares about the 12-9? 2.55 ERA and 191 strikeouts. 31 starts for the young fella. 183 and a third innings. And that's the thing. He's one of those young bucks where, you know, organizations are very reticent to allow a youngster to go past his previous professional innings high by more than, let's say, 20, 30, 35 innings. Messick blew past his previous professional innings high a long time ago, and he's still getting it done. And we had talked in the previous block about Gavin Williams. You know, who would you start in game one if you're Cleveland, Messick or Williams? Daytime Gavin is a real thing. We don't say it in jest. We say it because there are numbers to back it up. Gavin Williams in 2023, his debut year, daytime 3.60 ERA, nighttime 3. All right, so he was a little bit better in the day. But the last 3 years, it's no contest. 2024, daytime ERA 3.65, nighttime 6. Last year, daytime ERA 2.17, nighttime 3.77. And this year, daytime 2.42, nighttime 4.62. 3 years is not an accident. It's not a fluke. It's a trend. And so it should factor into the decision. Will it ultimately be the decider? I don't know. But there probably is something to it. Something about Williams either being comfortable during daytime starts or his stuff playing better in glare or shadows or whatnot. But you don't look at 3 years worth of data that is that much of a difference and dismiss it out of hand. 216-578-1100. 216-578-1100. 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We have the Guardians, of course, having beaten the Red Sox. The White Sox beat the Royals in Kansas City in the opener of their 3-game series. So Cleveland remains 1 game ahead of the White Sox in the AL Central with 5 to go for each team. We're also monitoring Astros at Mariners and Mets Rangers. And by the time we get back, we'll almost certainly have the final from Arlington with the Mets and the Rangers. The good news is, at last check, the Mets are up late in that one. So we'll have the final score for that on the other side, and we'll give an update on Astros at Mariners. The good guys tonight at Fenway, 3-2 over the Red Sox. We'll be back.
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0: Now the 1-1 pitch. Swung on, banged up the middle. Off the pitcher, Tolley. Ricochets by Monasterio into center field for a base hit. That'll score Angel Martinez. And a little pinball baseball. And Cleveland's got a 1-0 lead.
1: Back to Dollar Bank Extra Innings on WTAM 1100, home of the Guardians. Here again is your host, Dennis Manilow.
2: Hammy on the call. It was 1-0, then 2-0. 2-1, 2-2, 3-2 final. Guardians over the Red Sox at Fenway. Nate Lowe, sack fly in the ninth. Cade Smith, his 40th save. And yes, Guardians Twitter was ablaze over Stephen Vogt's decision to remove Angel Martinez late in the game. People were wondering, was he injured? No, he wasn't. It was a defensive maneuver by Stephen Vogt. He felt like, you know, the game was late and it was close, so he wanted to have his best defenders out there. So Angel, despite his multi-hit game, took a seat. And Angel Martinez has been sizzling at the plate, and that's good to see. We have a final from Arlington, Texas. The Rangers fell to the New York Mets 6-3, and that guarantees that as the sun comes up tomorrow on Major League Baseball, the AL West leader is going to be underwater. The Rangers are now 78-79. The Astros are 77-79, and they are playing Seattle in Seattle. That is mid-fourth, and the Astros lead 4-0. So both teams guaranteed to be under 500 at the start of play tomorrow. In the NFL, they would call that salary cap-driven parity. In Major League Baseball, it's mediocrity.
3: I thought in football they called that the NFC South.
2: There you go.
3: Yeah.
2: Good call. But yeah, anytime the Rangers lose, the Astros lose, the White Sox lose, that's great. Now the White Sox won today. They beat the Royals. They look unbeatable to me. Like, I don't see them. I don't see a loss the rest of the way. I don't foresee it. Like, they got the Royals two more, and then the Rockies for three dunks at Wrigley Field at the end of the year. So I don't know. I hope I'm wrong, but the White Sox look like a wagon to me.
3: Well, one thing, though, that is kind of a byproduct of this, you know, Chicago going on the mini run, us having the best winning streak we've had all season, is the fact that we were kind of pacing that the AL West with record on who was going to get that second bye. No matter what, both teams could bomb out completely, but it's almost assured that the winner of this division will get a bye, and I think that is very important for the Guardians, or if Chicago wins, and, you know, they can care about that, but I think if it's us, we need that bye.
2: Yeah. Yeah, I hear you. John in Las Vegas. John, you're on the show. What do you got?
4: What's up, Dennis? How are you? Thanks for taking my call.
2: What's up?
4: So I think it doesn't matter if it's a three-game series or we get the bye and it's a five-game series. I think we can all agree that it's Gavin game one and Mets at game two. Do you think
2: why do we have to agree to that?
4: Well, the way it sets up for if we get the bye, Gavin and Messick could pitch twice on full rest in a five-game series.
2: Why does it have to be Williams before Messick?
4: Well, it doesn't. It doesn't.
2: Okay. I get it.
4: So either or.
2: Continue.
4: But for the third starter, do you think that it's guaranteed that Vogt believes it's going to be Bybee, or do you think Foster Griffin possibly gets a chance? And Cantillo's pitched really well his last two times out. Do you think that Bybee's penciled in for game three?
2: Oh, you had to ask me about Tanner Bybee. I'm trying to stay in a good mood. Do you realize Tanner Bybee leads the Guardians by plenty in quality starts, John Lowe quality starts this year? That's a stunning stat given how he pitches, but I don't know. I don't know what would be going through Stephen Vogt and Carl Willis's mind about the three spot. Tanner Bybee makes me nervous. And I'm not saying Joey Cantillo is a slam dunk. You're right. He's pitched a little better with the opener now. I don't trust Foster Griffin. I don't trust him as far as I can throw him. I hope the heck he pitches well tomorrow night, but I don't trust him. So, yeah, the three hole is, I think it's up for grabs. Yeah. All right. And thanks, John. Thank you for the call. Appreciate it. Next up, Downtown Tommy. Downtown Tommy in Cleveland, of course. What's up, DT?
5: I mean, this is like Christmas every day. If you like baseball the way we like baseball, every day is like it doesn't get any better. It's like playoff games, but they're not playoff games. Does that make sense? I don't know.
2: Yeah,
5: it makes sense.
2: September baseball. You're right.
5: Well. Yeah, and you know, Dennis, you know, maybe 3-4 weeks ago, even a little after the trade, I don't know how I like the Guardians against other teams. I mean, you know, we were a little bit behind, not real far behind, not anymore. I'm sorry, I'll take this team against anybody else in the American League. Do you agree? Do you feel the same way I do? I mean, I don't know. The only thing I worry about a little bit. Is a little bit of our back relief, you know. I mean, at the end we're solid with Cade. I'm a little nervous about Gattis, and I don't know who we could put in there. I think I would go with Sobrowski sometimes before Gattis, but for some reason Voit likes him in the eighth inning. Gattis still, he's kind of loyal there, but and I can't blame him because he's done it in the past, but. I don't know. Do you like anybody else in that seventh, eighth slot there, or am I, like, overthinking?
2: Downtown Tommy, thank you for the call. This whole team makes me nervous. It does. That's just the theme of this season to me is anxiety. The Guardians, I really don't know how they are 82-75 other than sheer will and competitive fire and culture. The culture that was established under Terry Francona that basically says you need to be in contention in September if you're wearing Cleveland threads. That culture has carried this team this year. The expectation that they're going to be there in the end. Because so many metrics do not point to this team being, you know, in prime playoff position, if not a wild card, an AL Central title. So many things point against that. There are plenty of reasons why this team could have been the Tigers or the Royals or the Mariners this year. But somehow, some way, they're 82-75. And Stephen Vogt, once again, is working his magic late. I mean, it's like Voter, I know the first year of Stephen Vogt, 2024, they were handling their business entering September. But last year, the epic comeback. This year, 60-65 in August. And they've stormed back. You know, it's just like this team expects to be good down the stretch. Expects to be good, no matter who's in front of them. Even, you know, if it's tomato can, all right, you got to sweep them. If it's a good team, you got to win a few. But this team, think about the Guardians up until this last homestand, underwater at home. Lost the first game of the six-game homestand of the White Sox 1 week ago tonight. Or no, 1 week ago yesterday because today's Tuesday. Monday night, the previous week, Guardians lost to the White Sox. And they had 5 games left on their final homestand. And Robert Zicke and I said they have to win all five. They're must-wins, all five of them. Final two against the White Sox and then 3 against the Athletics. Cannot lose any one of those games. And the Guardians won all five. They've extended their overall winning streak to 6 with the victory today after yesterday's off day. But the 5-game winning streak to end last week kicked their record at home over 500, 41-40. So they actually have a civilized record at home that they needed to attain with a five-game winning streak to close. It's just been a remarkable, remarkable season. 216-578-1100, but it's nowhere near done. 216-578-1100, Texas Show 210-95.
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1: Back to Dollar Bank Extra Innings on WTAM 1100, home of the Guardians. Here again is your host, Dennis Manilow.
2: That's the Guardians, all right. The high anxiety Guardians. I mean, they make you nervous game in and game out. Guardians world on the edge of its seat, collective seat. And we got a party outside the storefront studio window here at 668 Euclid Avenue. Presumably Guardians fans, they're partying because the Guardians beat the Red Sox at Fenway tonight, 3-2. Felt like the Guardians should have scored 17 runs. They wound up with 3, but it was one more than Boston had, and that's all that matters. Because that's truly the case now. You don't ask how, just how many. Did you win or did you lose? Hopefully you won. And Stephen Vogt has talked about that this month. It doesn't matter what it looks like. It doesn't matter how it's accomplished. Just get the W. Classic example of many tonight. And speaking of Stephen Vogt, we talked about how Voter locks in as a manager in the month of September. Well, we didn't just think it. We've got facts to back it up. Stephen Vogt's been the manager of the Guardians for 3 years. In 2024, the Guardians were in control of the division entering September. They were at 77-59. They finished 92-69. So in September, they went 15-10. Last year, entered the month 68-67. Finished it 88-74, back-to-back AL Central titles under Vogt. 20-7 in September. And then this year, 69-68, entering September. Currently 82-75, 13-7 in September. So, you add it, that's 28, 48, and 24. 48 and 24, the Guardians are, in September under Stephen Vogt. And even somebody as math-challenged as I'm pretty sure 48 and 24 is 667 baseball. It's 2 out of every 3. That's incredible. When the money's on the line, the Guardians deliver. When it gets closer and closer to the end of the season, Stephen Vogt's Guardians lock in. 15-10 2 years ago in September. Last year, 20-7. And so far this year, 13-7. Incredible. That's why I said going into this year, before we bury the Guardians, why don't we let the season play out? Why don't we see if Stephen Vogt finishes second in the division first? Now, he still might, but Voter, first 2 years, AL Central titles. This year, he's leading the division with 5 games to go. So, it's just been an incredible run by the Cleveland Guardians. They're finding ways to get it done. Now, unfortunately, the White Sox are scorching. Their bats are flexing. They took the final 3 from the Tigers in Chicago, and then they go to Kansas City and put up 14 on the Royals. They know they've got 3 against an absolute tomato can at the end of the year in Chicago, the Rockies. Who knows what the Rockies will put out there, but it's not going to be anything that the White Sox should be nervous about. So it's going to be difficult for Cleveland to fend off the White Sox. They've got the 1-game lead, but they don't have the tiebreaker. as far as getting into the playoffs, as best I can tell, and I could be wrong, the magic number remains at 2, even with Texas losing tonight. Because I'm looking at it as Cleveland is at 82 right now, 82 and 75. Houston's max victory total. They're playing tonight, but you know, as of pending the outcome tonight, their max victory total, even if they win tonight and win out, is 83. Texas's max victory total is 83. Toronto, if it wins out, their max victory total is 82. Cleveland and Toronto, the tiebreaker goes to Toronto. So if Cleveland were to go 0-5 the rest of the way and Toronto go 5-0, then Cleveland would lose the tiebreaker to Toronto. But hopefully that won't happen. The way I see it, the magic number for Cleveland to guarantee finishing ahead of Toronto is 1. The magic number to clinch a wild card is 2. Because they have to not only finish ahead of Toronto, but they have to finish ahead of either Texas or Houston. And right now, the team that's behind Texas is Houston. 216-578-1100, Texas Show 210-95.
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18: President Trump says a meeting between U.S. and Iranian officials took place at the United Nations in New York today. While addressing the U.N. General Assembly this morning, Trump said he believes Iran won't make a deal with the U.S. until after the midterm elections. Chinese President Xi Jinping's first trip to Washington, D.C. in a decade will kick off tomorrow. President Trump is scheduled to meet with President Xi at the White House. During his visit, the two leaders are expected to discuss trade and artificial intelligence during their second face-to-face meeting this year. A group of hackers is claiming to have breached FBI files. The group known as Shiny Hunters said today it had stolen data on a large number of FBI employees. The agency says in a statement it's aware of the claims and is investigating. A Reuters report says Shiny Hunters is claiming it targeted the agency in response to a recent FBI announcement regarding the group's methods. I'm Scott Carr.
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0: Now the 0-1 pitch. Swing and a bouncing ball toward first. Fielded by the second baseman. Running to the bag. And now, beat everybody there. Ball game. Nathaniel Lowe slipped and fell. Couldn't get the bouncing ball. And now charging at second. Nobody at first. And he beats Sogard to the bag to end it. And the...
30: I felt like it was another night where we get a ton of traffic. We put a lot of pressure on and just weren't able to get the big hit. We were able to get a couple runs across, but we left a lot on the table. But I just love the way we're making guys work. We're getting on base, and we're going to come through a lot more often than not. And again, our pitching just picked us up again tonight.
1: Back to Dollar Bank Extra Innings on WTAM 1100, home of the Guardians. Here again is your host, Dennis Manilow.
2: Yeah, we went to the videotape, as the old-timers say. I shortchanged Cade Smith upon extra review. Cade Smith did get to the bag in time to take the flip from Angel Henao on that final grounder by Sogard. But it was close enough where Henao was like, I'm not taking any chances. And Henao had the play in front of him. He could see, he could feel like, all right, if I do the full sprint to the bag, I can beat Sogard to the base, and I'm going to take that flip out of the equation. Yes, Rob?
3: Yeah, that just cut down the moving parts on that play. You know, if you looked at the replay of it, there was a lot of elbows, there was a lot of shoulders that ball could have bounced off of, and Boston had a runner on base already. All of a sudden, if we get to a Little League play and he scores, I'd rather that play just kind of not happen. And if that, you know, if worst case scenario, the runner's safe and runners are on second and first, that's fine, as opposed to what could happen if an error happens.
2: And the texters keep coming. And this is, you know, this comes with the territory, the time of year. And this whole idea that the Guardians' magic number has been reduced to one based on their victory tonight against the Red Sox and the Rangers' loss in Arlington to the Mets. I disagree. I think their magic number is two. The number is one to eliminate the Blue Jays, or to have Cleveland guaranteed finishing ahead of the Blue Jays for that final wild card. If it's to come to that, if the Guardians surrender the division to the White Sox and it's wild card three or bust, Cleveland needs one win the rest of the way or one loss from the Blue Jays the rest of the way to eliminate the Blue Jays as a team that could claim that spot. That leaves two teams, both residing in the AL West, the Rangers and the Astros. As of this moment, both teams' maximum number of victories, 83. And the reason we say as of this moment is because Houston is playing the Mariners, and they're leading the Mariners middle innings in Seattle. One of those two teams has to win the division, has to win the AL West. So that leaves the other. But as long as both of those teams can max out at this moment at 83 victories, Cleveland needs more than 83 to clinch over them, because Cleveland does not have the tiebreaker against Houston, Texas, or Toronto. And as far as a three-way goes, I'm pretty sure if it's a three-way tie with, for example, the Blue Jays, the Rangers or Astros, and the Guardians lose that tiebreaker because of common or because of their record against each other. But in head-to-head, if each one of those teams winds up against the Cleveland Guardians with the same record at the end of the season, Cleveland's losing the tiebreaker. So I disagree with those who say the magic number to clinch is one. Rob Rizek, you're jumping out of your shoes right now.
3: Well, I'm looking at the tiebreaker scenarios for three teams. The first one will be highest winning percentage among the three tied clubs in interdivision games. Number two will be the highest winning percentage among the three clubs tied in intra-league games. And then after that, it gets really messy if that wasn't messy enough. So I haven't ran any of the numbers on these three-way scenarios, but I'm not sure the Guardians would kind of come out on top. But I'd wait for somebody who's a little bit more
2: right.
3: versed in that
2: kind of
3: stuff.
2: Right, and here's the other thing, too. Like, let's say the Astros win tonight. Let's say they finish off the Mariners.
3: They're up 4-0 still.
2: All right. The Astros can run the table and finish 83-79. Mm-hmm. The Rangers can also close the season with victories after tonight's loss, but they can run the rest of their games and they finish 83-79. Mm-hmm. One of those teams wins the division, whoever won that tiebreak, the season series between the two. I can't remember who it was. The other team is 83-79. Cleveland, if that is their tie, if they are tied with that team at 83-79, they lose. They lose because they did not win the season series against Houston or Texas. So that means Cleveland's magic number to clinch a playoff spot going into tomorrow is 2, unless the Astros fall on their face today and lose to the Seattle Mariners. But I don't think they're gonna. I don't think that's gonna happen. Regardless, the Guardians need to keep winning. Let's just keep that in mind. As badly as I want Cleveland to get in, it's a great point that's being made. And nobody wants to settle for the wild card, all right? But I'd feel a little better if I knew the Guardians were in. But Joey the Cade Smith enjoyer was talking about how important it is for Cleveland to win the division, get the bye. And yes, understood. The wild card path is fraught with peril. It's just unfortunate that the White Sox are flexing right now. Now, the White Sox would look at it and go, well, gee, why can't we get rid of the Indians or Guardians? Why are we still fighting this division out? We were supposed to win this thing going away, and the Guardians have been that fly in the ointment, the piece of corn that gets stuck between the teeth. We can't get rid of them. So, you know, it works both ways. The White Sox would be like, how in the world have we not been able to overcome the Guardians yet? We have to keep winning because they keep winning. Texts that have come in, Dennis, those Gavin Williams splits are why the Guards need to avoid the Yankees until as late as possible. Every game will be at night. We're 31-0 when leading, entering the seventh inning on the road. Yeah, I remember that at least the first six, and maybe it was seven, but I'm pretty sure six losses at home when leading after seven. And if that is true, that Cleveland has not lost on the road when leading after seven, then I think the number has remained at six for the entire season, all of them at Progressive Field. Some texts coming in saying I'm right, some texts coming in saying I'm wrong about the magic number. But,
3: yeah, well, we're trying to figure out what the magic number is here. I did run this simulator here. If the three teams, Toronto, Cleveland, Texas, are tied, Texas gets that tiebreaker. And if Houston replaces Texas, Houston will get that tiebreaker. So, yeah, you got to win by a game.
2: Out of all tiebreakers.
3: Yeah, you got to win by a game.
2: Yeah. It's one thing to guarantee you're finishing ahead of the Blue Jays. That we know for sure. One more loss by Toronto or one more win by Cleveland the rest of the way. Cleveland's guaranteed to finish ahead of Toronto. But Cleveland still has to worry about the team that doesn't win the AL West between the Astros and the Rangers. And as of this moment, both of those teams can finish 83-79. And 83-79 means Cleveland's got to have a net magic number of 2 against both those teams in order to clinch. But we celebrate tonight because the Guardians found a way, in spite of themselves. And Rob Rozicki pointed out the differential, the all-important diff for the Guards is in the green, +3. How about this? The Detroit Tigers, run differential, +73. And they're 74-84. And that's what I've tried to tell people. And they know it already when I tell them this. We are spoiled. We're spoiled in this town since Tito. I mean, we had to pay the piper with some really bad seasons after the dream run in the 90s. We did get 2001. We did get 2007, albeit, you know, choked away a 3-1 lead in the ALCS against the Red Sox, and they went on to win the World Series. So we've had our share of bad baseball since the 90s. But then Tito rolls in, and since 2013, the expectation is playoffs. And the vast majority of seasons since 2013, the Guardians have made the playoffs. Indians, then Guardians. Under Stephen Vogt, back-to-back AL Central titles, this is his third season. He's trying to make it three in a row. And he's trying to make the playoffs for three consecutive seasons. So we are spoiled nowadays. We easily, this team especially, the 2026 Guardians easily could have been the Tigers. Easily. 74 and 84 out of the money. There was nothing stopping the Guardians from being 10 games under 500. Other than sheer willpower. Could have been the Twins, 73 and 84. I don't want to say the Royals at 67 and 90 because, number one, I don't want to run smack at them heading into the weekend. Number two, I want the Royals to play really well the next two games against the White Sox. But I think Cleveland's starting pitching was good enough to be better than a drag, you know, having a really awful winning percentage like the Royals do right now at 427. But even with Cleveland starting pitching, 74 and 84 was possible. 73 and 84 was possible. Chappie's Blue Jays, 77 and 80, that was entirely possible. 76 and 81, the Orioles, possible. The Astros, currently 77 and 79. The Mariners, 73 and 83. So the point is, we act like we're entitled to above 500 contending in the final week, but it's not a guarantee. And this year especially, the Guardians could have gone off the rails a number of times. And somehow hung in, and now they're in a position to claim a playoff spot, and that's glorious. 216-578-1100, 216-578-1100. Rob Rozicki, we're flying blind on line one, is that correct?
3: Yeah, let's see what's happening.
2: Let's take a shot. Line one, your name, where are you calling from? What's up? Hello? All right.
6: Yeah, this is the worst take on baseball I've ever heard.
2: How so? Oh, we lost him.
3: Yeah, he went away.
2: Did he drop?
3: Yeah, he went away.
2: He dropped.
3: It sounded like a voice that I hear during the breaks a little bit. So
2: okay. Yeah. And the question is, why drop? You know, like, if you're going to wait that long, if you're going to call back repeatedly, this is the worst take on baseball I've ever heard. Give me an example.
3: Like, yeah, it is what it is.
2: Explain, I mean, your position, sir. It's just, oh my gosh. Oh, wow. We love being up late at night, though. We do. It's a privilege to be on late. Texters keep coming in. Magic numbers one. Win tomorrow. All right?
3: Yeah, just keep winning.
2: Just keep winning.
3: But, Dennis, I was looking at this, too, and, you know, we mentioned the Tigers here and their run differential and our run differential, all this kind of stuff. The Tigers have a better run differential than six of the playoff teams right now. Their run differential is 13 worse than the Tampa Bay Rays, who has 96 wins and is the best team in the sport. And somehow they're not in. If I'm in Detroit, I'm trying to figure out, as much as we're trying to figure out how we're still here, I'm in Detroit, I'm trying to figure out why we're not here at this point. It's just crazy.
2: Yeah. All right. So John F. in North Jackson. One more text from John M. If Houston wins tonight, both the Rangers and Astros will be five games out. That means if we win tomorrow, we clinch a wild card.
3: We would tie.
2: Exactly.
3: Not
2: a
3: win.
2: Tie does not go to Cleveland. Right. That's where people, I think, are stubbing their toe, and Rob Brzezicki has my back. Ty does not go to Cleveland in anything. With Toronto, with Texas, with Houston. So it doesn't matter who winds up losing the AL West. Cleveland still has to finish with a better record than the second place team in the AL West. And as of this moment, the possibility is that AL West second place team can have 83 victories. So that means Cleveland would need 84. And Cleveland has 82, so the magic number is 2. I stand by it. But as Rob Brzezicki pointed out, just keep winning. Tonight, the Red Sox were leaving guys on base. So it wasn't just Cleveland spitting the bit. But the Guardians wound up persevering and winning their 6th in a row. Not enough is said, I don't think, about Cade Smith. Some of the national programs have highlighted him, but this guy, he's got 40 saves and a 1.99 ERA. Just amazing season for Cade Smith. He closed it out. Parker Messick, 5 innings, 5 hits, 1 run earned, 1 walk, 5 strikeouts. Messick, the fact that he's light years behind Kevin McGonigal, according to Vegas, in the odds for AL Rookie of the Year, doesn't make any sense to me. I'm not saying McGonigal wasn't good, hasn't been good this year, but Messick, every bit the case that Kevin McGonigal has to be AL Roy. Tonight, Roman Anthony 0-for-5 at the top of the order with 2 strikeouts. Sogard with 2 hits. Wilmer Abreu 1-for-4. You got to keep him in the yard. Rushman was stinging the ball all night. Durbin 0-for-2 with a walk. So, great job by the Guardians to dispose of the Red Sox, win the opener of that 3-game series. Keep it going, boys. 216-578-1100, never mind, because we're closing up shop. Yeah, I'm hearing the music, and yet I'm asking for the phone number. Thank you very much for listening, texting, personal texting. Thanks most of all to the great Rob Brzezicki for producing and directing. We'll talk to everybody soon.

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1: Now the 0-1 pitch. Swing and a bouncing ball toward first. Fielded by the second baseman. Running to the bag. And now beat everybody there. Ball game. Nathaniel Lowe slipped and fell. Couldn't get the bouncing ball. And now charging at second. Nobody at first. And he beats Sogard to the bag to end it. And the Guardians' magic number to clinching a playoff spot. Down to two. They beat the Red Sox 3-2.
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3: Oh, my. What a game last night, huh? 6 o'clock in the morning. It's Wednesday, 23rd of September. It's Cleveland's Morning News. This is Bill Wills. Mike Snyder's alongside. More on your Guardians coming up. Carmen Angelo working for you in the newsroom this morning with stories and what's happened overnight. That strike vote and expected walkout over at Lutheran Hospital we're watching this morning. More on that coming up. And let's check your drive here first. WTAM traffic. Pat Butler joins us. And a little scattered rain around this morning.
4: Yeah, I definitely drove through some rain on my way in. From the Elk and Out Traffic Center, if a medical mistake caused you injury, call 1-800-ELK-OHIO. Rain coming down a little harder in some spots than others, so be careful. Right now, things are still very light on your highway drive. 71, 77, the Jennings North, all clear into downtown. Spot to avoid, cruiser out with a fire on the east side, East 160th at Miles. Next traffic update in 9 minutes at 6:10. Pat Butler, WTAM traffic on 1100 AM and 106.9 FM.
5: Clouds hanging stubborn today. We'll have a few showers from time to time as well. Another breezy and cool day. Highs today in the low to mid 60s.
3: Another morning in the 50s with scattered light rain around. 56 right now. Parma 58 at your severe weather station. They made it interesting last night.
6: Oh, they made it way too interesting. My heart was still ticking. It took a while to wind down from that one. But they do win a thriller over the Red Sox. They keep their lead over Chicago. And the wild card number is down to two to clinch that spot. Browns back on their practice field today. And what will Watson say today? That should be interesting. I'll explain at 6:15.
3: A couple things on your money coming up. Wall Street yesterday mixed. Bloomberg Money Update in 7. Diesel price, $6.84 this morning. Hamburger price, $6.89. We'll talk about the price of hamburger and... Now, President Trump's trying to bring the price down with bringing more beef in from South America. But how do you spot that at the grocery store? John Matarese, Don't Waste Your Money Consumer Guy at News 5, will join me on that coming up here in about 10 minutes on News Radio, WTAM 1100. All right, 6:02. Speaking of time, clock ticking towards a possible strike over Lutheran Hospital. Carmen Angelo?
7: Indeed it is. And more than 200 union caregivers, Bill, plan to strike Lutheran at noon today if a new contract with the Cleveland Clinic is not ironed out by then. The workers taking to the streets outside Lutheran Tuesday afternoon, airing their grievances publicly. The members of SEIU Local 1199 and the Cleveland Clinic have been working on a new deal since February, but to no avail. Lutheran caregiver Kenya Alexander telling 3 News that the Cleveland Clinic clearly does not appreciate them.
8: I think we are undervalued because we do like majority of the work here, and like to not want to give us a raise is kind of like a slap in the face.
7: Wages, staffing levels, health care costs, and certain safety protections are among the union's biggest concerns. The clinic says it has continued to negotiate in good faith over the past several months. As we all continue to feel the pain at the pumps, as Bill mentioned, the Ohio legislature will meet next week where it will consider suspending the state's gas tax. If approved, it would save all of us 38.5 cents a gallon on self-serve and 48.5 cents on a gallon of diesel. Ohio House Speaker Matt Huffman says help is needed right now.
9: This is something where the legislature has to act. I think that, folks

0: folks need relief. They need it now, not maybe sometime in the future.
1: The gas tax suspension would be for 90 days. Huffman speaking with our Bill Cunningham Tuesday on Cincinnati sister station 700 WLW. A Cleveland police officer is out of a job after being arrested by the Internet Crimes Against Children's Task Force.
2: Officer Jordan Hernandez was taken into custody Monday for allegedly communicating with an undercover officer who was posing as a 14-year-old. Authorities say Hernandez importuned the undercover officer at least twice in a two-day period. Investigators say he was given a meetup location, but when he didn't show, a search warrant was issued for his social media account, which is how Hernandez was identified. He faces charges of importuning and possessing criminal tools. Cleveland Police Chief Dorothy Todd said Hernandez was immediately relieved of duty. I'm Andy Betts.
1: Hernandez had been with the Cleveland Police Department since December of 2024. President Trump speaking at the UN General Assembly Tuesday to defend his decision to attack Iran. Republican Missouri Senator Eric Schmidt says the president is making the correct decisions in ending this war, despite it going on now for well over 7 months.
3: The mission, as articulated by President Trump, has been very clear, which is to make sure they can never have a nuclear weapon. If you think the situation's bad now, imagine them holding the world hostage with a nuclear weapon. That's effectively been done.
1: Officials with ICE say the agent who shot a Venezuelan man in Austin, Texas, Sunday afternoon was not wearing a body camera. More now on that story from our Scott Carr.
4: DHS officials told NBC News it's unclear why the agent who shot Wilbur Perez was not wearing a body camera, as he had been issued one. They say another ICE agent at the scene was wearing a camera. Perez has since been transferred to a processing facility in South Texas. Local Democratic Congressman Joaquin Castro says Perez has been in great pain and can't move the left side of his body. Reports say Perez was working for DoorDash when he was shot. Local officials are demanding an investigation. I'm Scott Carr.
1: Just over a month after the death of actress Hayden Panettiere, investigators have now revealed she died of an accidental overdose involving multiple drugs, including fentanyl. More now on that story from ABC's Hannah Bata.
5: The coroner saying Panettiere also had an anti-anxiety medication, a muscle relaxant, and an antipsychotic in her system. In the South Carolina apartment where she died, police say they found blue pressed pills, a straw that tested positive for fentanyl, and a white powdery substance in her suitcase.
1: The coroner's report also says Panettiere was recently released from a drug rehabilitation center in Malibu. MIT has taken the top spot in the latest U.S. News and World Report rankings of America's best universities, ending Princeton's 15-year run at number one. Princeton fell to number two, followed by Harvard, Yale, and a tie between Stanford and Caltech for fifth. For the latest headlines at the top and bottom of the hour, set a preset on the free iHeartRadio app, the WTAM 1100. I'm Carmen Angelo.
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14: Oil prices remain in focus on this Wednesday morning after the U.S. signaled progress in diplomatic efforts to end the war with Iran. Traders are also eyeing this week's meetings between President Donald Trump and Chinese President Xi Jinping. The NASDAQ closed at an all-time high yesterday, gaining almost 0.5%. The S&P 500 ended flat and the Dow slipped almost 0.4%. Meta Platforms investors are excited about the new Muse personal AI agent from Meta, but shares of major banks, insurers, and online travel agencies slid on fears that tools like Muse could disrupt businesses that benefit from so-called consumer inertia. Traders at Goldman Sachs write that as AI assistants like Muse improve at price comparison, booking trips, and dealing with customer service, industries that rely on recurring bills, add-ons, and negotiable pricing could come under pressure. Get the latest business news from Bloomberg at 08 and 38 throughout the morning. I'm Gina Cervetti on WTAM 1100.
13: Filling up this morning, 456 average. I saw 453 on my way in there, 71 and 18. And diesel price, well, a lot of people think it's going to go $7. 684 average on the price of diesel. Cleveland's Morning News with Wells and Steiner coming up. 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I mean, if you're paying, Pat Butler, if you're paying $6.84 to fill up your diesel car to go buy hamburger, grill, which is $6.89, you're paying about the same for a pound of hamburger as you are for a gallon of diesel.
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15: 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Be careful. Give yourself a couple extra minutes. Things are still very light on your highway drive. Clear downtown on the Inner Belt. 71 North is a 20-minute ride from 82 in Strongsville up to the Metro Health Curve. The Jennings looks good north and south under 5 minutes between 480 and 490. And crews are out on the east side with a fire. Avoid East 160th at Miles. 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
13: A little light rain around this morning. WTAM Tea Time Forecast brought to you by the beautiful Grand Resort in Warren. Great place to play and stay this fall. Fall, of course, officially arrived last night, 8:05. Weather today, let's talk about it. Here's Cleveland 3 News meteorologist Matt Wentz. Matt?
17: Good Wednesday morning to you, Bill. We've got more clouds and a few showers around, especially the first half of the day. We may see the sun break out in spots later this afternoon. How about that? We're in the low to mid-60s for highs.
13: I got 56 this morning, Strongsville. 58 right now. It's your severe weather station. What a win last night. They held on. Where are we at in the standings and the wild card and all that stuff? Mike Snyder Sports for you in a couple. Brown's still getting 2.5 Sunday when Carolina is here. Sports in about 3 minutes.
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13: Well, at the grocery store, you've noticed the price of everything going up, especially beef, of course. News Radio, WTAM 1100. This is Bill Wills. John Matarese, Don't Waste Your Money consumer guy for News 5, is with me this morning. Talking about beef and imported beef versus what we've got in this country, and how do we know the difference with these imports? Talk about this some, John.
18: It is tricky, Bill. Well, what's going on is President Trump recently relaxed the rules on importing beef to the point where now beef can come in from South America completely tariff-free. The goal here is to lower beef prices. That's commendable because ground beef, $6 a pound, $7 a pound. Yeah. I mean, it's it's up there. It's actually just below $7 a pound now. So, you know, they're trying to lower beef products, the price of it, steak and ground beef. So the president's opening up to tariff-free. The problem is, here's the problem. There's no labeling requirement that says you have to put on beef what country it comes from. And when you first hear that, you might be stunned because if, you know, you're having a cookout,
13: right.
18: You know, you buy paper plates and
13: right.
18: The paper plates have to say product of China, but the beef doesn't have to say. The beef you're eating doesn't have to say where it's coming from. And people are saying, wait a minute, I don't know if I want beef from Brazil, beef from Mexico, beef from Argentina. I'm not so sure. I don't know what the safeguards are, and I don't know what they're feeding it. You know, what are they eating? What kind of chemicals are they using? So you can see that. And to get around that, look for beef that says made in the USA. Ground beef now is coming up with a labeling requirement where if it's made from the U.S., it's supposed to say product of USA. Now, it won't say if it's from Mexico, but it's from the USA. It should say made in the USA. Also, talk to the guy behind the butcher counter, whether you're, you know, right. At the grocery store or yep. At a little market, say, where is this steak from? They'll say, oh, this comes from Texas, you know, because you just kind of want to have some idea.
13: Yeah.
18: And unfortunately, there is no requirement that says if that beef is coming from South America.
13: It's almost like buying seafood. Like I like buying salmon. So you got to ask, you know, what waters are coming from, farm raised, wild caught, you know, that sort of thing. But I know a lot of ranchers have been upset about this because they're worried about, you know, what as you say, confusion on the product. So you really got to ask and know where it's coming from, right?
18: Yeah, ask a lot of questions on ground beef. Look for a made in the USA stamp. But just one thing to ease you a little bit, Bill.
13: Yeah.
18: If you've ever been to Jamaica or Cancun, the Dominican Republic, guess what? You ate imported beef and you survived.
13: John, good point. John Matarese, Don't Waste Your Money Consumer Guy at News 5, talking beef this morning. All right, John, thanks much.
18: All right. Take care.
13: I saw a beautiful picture at the Instagram with Kleinhans last night of a couple and a engagement with the ring from Kleinhans. I mean, it looks so happy. Follow Kleinhans Jewelers on Instagram. You'll see that sort of thing. And speaking of Kleinhans Jewelers, this is Bill Wills. 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And, of course, follow them on Instagram. You'll see some of those great pictures, too, of things they post to Kleinhans Jewelers. 6:15, Cleveland's Morning News with Wills and Snyder coming up in 5. On your way to Cleveland Hopkins, we'll check your day in the air and follow up on that big Monday mess with that crew that cut that Verizon fiber line on the East Coast. Aviation expert Jay Ratliff on that in about 5 on News Radio, WTAM 1100. All right, sports, what a night last night to be listening to that game, Mike Snyder.
19: Yeah, I tell you, you're biting your nails after the Guardians regained the lead in the top of the ninth on a sack fly by Nathaniel Lowe to take a 3-2 lead. We go to the bottom of the inning. Cade Smith on the mound looking for his 40th save. Red Sox with a runner at second and two men out, and here's what happened next.
20: Now the 0-1 pitch. Swing and a bouncing ball toward first. Fielded by the second baseman. Running to the bag. And now beat everybody there. Ball game. Nathaniel Lowe slipped and fell. Couldn't get the bouncing ball. And now charging at second. Nobody at first. And he beats Sogard to the bag to end it. And the Guardians' magic number to clinching a playoff spot down to 2. They beat the Red Sox 3-2.
19: What a heads-up play by Hanau, who had entered the game in the seventh as a defensive replacement, and his speed was a factor there. Getting to the bag, as Tom described it, Lowe slipped, and there was no one, and Smith couldn't get to the bag to cover it, but Hanau got there for that final out. Another one of those nights where the Guardians had runners but couldn't get the big hit. Just 1-for-12 with runners in scoring position, but Stephen Vogt put it this way.
21: I felt like it was another night where we get a ton of traffic, we put a lot of pressure on, and just weren't able to get the big hit. You know, we were able to get a couple runs across, but we left a lot on the table. And but I just love the way we're making guys work. We're getting on base, and we're going to come through a lot more often than not. And again, our pitching just picked us up again tonight.
19: Red Sox weren't very good either. They were 0-for-9 with runners in scoring position thanks to the effort of Parker Messick and the Cleveland bullpen. Messick going 5 innings, allowed just 1 run. What a year he's having. Most innings now. He's pitched 183 innings, most by a Cleveland rookie since Charlie Nagy back in 91. And Cade Smith garners save number 40. Now tonight, Foster Griffin with 15 wins takes on Red Sox Sonny Gray, who has 17. It's a 7-10 start tonight in Boston. And the Guardians, as I see, if they want to win this division, they pretty much got to win out. The White Sox outscored the Royals last night 14-11. Cleveland maintains its one-game edge over Chicago. The wild card magic number is down to 2, so they actually could clinch tonight with a win and losses by Houston and Texas. That would seal up the playoff spot, but they're going for the division. The Browns get back on the practice field today as they begin their field work for Sunday's home opener against Carolina. We'll hear from Deshaun Watson today. What will he say about playing at home? What does he expect Sunday? Watson really gives me no joy. One game, which was a very solid one, doesn't really change my view of him. He's been a cloud over the organization since they got him. But if you're going Sunday, I mean, you can cheer him, you can boo him, you can boycott him, whatever you feel you want to do. I think he's just a temporary stopgap quarterback for this team right now. But you do want to see the young guys get better around him, and for them to develop, you need him to be successful. We're going to see Shador at some point, but right now it is Watson's team, and Sunday should be interesting, including what he has to say today. Home of the Guardians and the Cavs, Mike Snyder, WTAM Sports.
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13: 6:20 the time. Thanks for being there. Starting your morning with us. We appreciate it. Cleveland's Morning News with Wills and Snyder. 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
15: 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Roads are a little wet in spots. Be careful. Right now, things are still very light on your highway drive. Downtown on the Inner Belt, you're moving okay. Inbound East Shoreway, still 15 minutes between the Euclid Spur and Dead Man's Curve. If you're on 271 heading north or south, should take you just over 10 minutes between 90 and 480. One spot to avoid, cruiser out with a fire at East 160th and Miles. 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
13: Your Cleveland 3 News weather from meteorologist Matt Wentz. Today, clouds, scattered showers, cool, crisp. Maybe a few more peaks of sun than yesterday, low 60s. Tonight, it'll clear out. We'll be in the 50s, maybe upper 40s in a few spots this time tomorrow morning. Then we start a streak of some really nice days. Sunshine on Thursday, mid-60s for tomorrow. Light scattered rain around, 50s for the most part. You got 54 this morning in Brunswick, 57 at your severe weather station tomorrow morning. Probably upper 40s in a few spots. Trending news coming up at 6:30 with Carmen Angelo, keeping a sharp eye over Lutheran Hospital, right?
1: Yeah, Lutheran Hospital employees, Bill, rallying for a new contract Tuesday afternoon as a noon strike deadline looms. A Cleveland police officer terminated following his arrest in an undercover child sexting, and China's Xi Jinping visits the White House today for the first time in over a decade.
13: Talking flying, bringing aviation expert Jay Radliff. Okay, earlier this week, a big ground stop on the East Coast, a fiber line cut. I saw somewhere in the story, this is a part of a bigger picture of getting us off an analog system, maybe?
22: Yeah, it's needed, Bill, because when you've got a rail construction crew that cuts a line that turns out to be a Verizon fiber line that knocks out a backup to the Northeast airports, where you have 1,000 flights that are impacted, yeah, it's obvious that we've got to do some things. And we've had this kind of situation happen before. The Atlanta airport had a construction crew a number of years ago that cut a line and kind of shut everything down. It really impacted a lot of flights, a lot of passengers. I guess if there's any good news, it wasn't a real busy time of year like a holiday or smack dab in the middle of the summer. Still, it shouldn't have happened. And hopefully they can just learn from the situation, at least reduce the likelihood of it ever happening again. But it shows it doesn't take much to slow things down or bring them to an absolute stop. And sadly, that's what we saw. And if there's a part of the country that you're going to impact, the Northeast is the worst.
3: Yeah.
22: So when that happened, yeah, it created all kinds of problems. Yeah,
3: especially with the UN General Assembly meeting this week. I read several stories about world leaders being held up because of this. Speaking of world leaders, let's talk about the situation with Iran, at least from the air, literally. The Trump administration trying to add some pressure on their operations. Explain this to me.
22: Yeah, what they're trying to do is introduce a number of sanctions around the world that's going to make it difficult to impossible for a lot of the Iranian-based airlines to operate. We saw something comparable to it with Ukraine and Russia, with us trying to apply a lot of pressure on Russian airlines through sanctions and things of this nature. It slowed the Russian network down a bit, but Bill, it did not bring it to a halt. And I really don't think that we've got quite the same level of cooperation around the world for the Iranian situation that the Trump administration is planning as what we saw with Russia. So we'll have to wait and see if there's anything that really comes of this. But that's the plan. They're thinking, look, if we can apply a little bit of pressure here, it will make Iran economically a little bit more susceptible to trying to come around and end this thing. Because right now, not everything that they had planned has been able to do that. So they'll see if the airline side will work. On a scale of 1 to 10, my confidence is at about a 4.
3: Yeah.
22: But we'll see where it goes.
3: I would agree. Aviation expert Jay Ratliff on flying. More on him and day trading. Check out jratliff.com. Thanks much. Have a good day.
22: You too, Bill.
3: TSA says under 15, get you through out of Cleveland Hopkins. Map looks pretty good. Got a couple delays into Reagan this morning in D.C. because of rain. Get out of town. Take us with you, too, on the iHeartRadio app, 626.
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3: Busy news morning. Xi Jinping coming to the White House today. We'll be covering that for you. President, of course, spoke to the UN yesterday. Fox's Tanya Powers in about 20 minutes on how that went. Around here, Lutheran Hospital employees are rallying for a new contract. They got a noon deadline or they're going to be walking. 6:30 is Cleveland's Morning News with Wills and Snyder. Oh, and the Guardians won. Yeah, okay. All right, 6:30, Cleveland's Morning News with Wills and Snyder. Carmen's got the stories coming up, and Mike Snyder alongside with more on your guards, too, in sports. Traffic first, your drive. Pat Butler, what you got for us?
15: 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There are some wet roads. Be careful. Things are getting a little bit busier downtown right now. Seeing building volume on 90 East between East 9th and Carnegie. 490 East, a little heavy approaching East 55th. And there is a spot to avoid with crews working on an earlier fire, East 160th at Miles Avenue. Next traffic update in 9 minutes at 6:40. Pat Butler, WTAM Traffic on 1100 AM and 106.9 FM.
17: Clouds hanging stubborn today. We'll have a few showers from time to time as well. Another breezy and cool day. Highs today in the low to mid-60s.
3: 54, Lyndhurst 56 right now at the Universal Windows Direct Weather Center. That's Cleveland 3 News meteorologist Matt Wentz.
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1: And good morning to you, Bill. Barring an agreement in the 11th hour, some 200 unionized employees at Lutheran Hospital are set to hit the picket line today at noon. The caregivers and others have been negotiating with the Cleveland Clinic on a new deal for over 9 months, and those discussions have produced nothing. Healthcare costs, wages, staffing levels, some of the major concerns of the members of SEIU Local 1199, who held a final countdown march outside the hospital Tuesday. Union Vice President Tamara Knight says her members are what make Lutheran Hospital great.
29: When we had COVID, they was called heroes. These were the heroes, and then now today they're treating them like zeros. These workers are the backbone and the soul of this hospital. This hospital does not move unless they move.
1: The Cleveland Clinic says it's continued to negotiate in good faith with the members of Local 1199. A Cleveland police officer terminated after he was arrested in an undercover child sex sting. Officer Jordan Hernandez was arrested Monday night during an investigation conducted by the Internet Crimes Against Children Task Force. He allegedly communicated online in June with an undercover agent posing as a 14-year-old. That agent tried to set up a meet with Hernandez, but he didn't show up. Hernandez graduated from the Cleveland Police Academy in August of last year. State lawmakers considering a bill that would reimburse electric customers when the power's out for an extended period. The bill is titled the Power Outage Relief Act.
0: We're targeting these outages that are abnormal.
1: Ohio State Rep. Tristan Rader of Lakewood telling 3 News that if a utility company isn't delivering reliable power, then you shouldn't have to pay that month's electricity. Under the proposal, credits on electric bills would begin starting at 16 hours without power. It would also allow for reimbursement to customers for lost food or medicines as a result of the outage. Also in Columbus, state lawmakers will convene next week to discuss suspending the state's gasoline tax for 90 days to give all of us some much-needed relief at the pumps. Ohio House Speaker Matt Huffman tells our Bill Cunningham with 700 WLW, suspension of the gas tax would not affect funding for ongoing highway improvements.
2: We're going to do this in a way to make sure that the payment for road construction and repair and maintenance will continue. We have other funds that can do that, including funds currently in, and if necessary, the rainy day fund.
1: If state lawmakers approve the gas tax suspension, it would mean a savings of 38.5 cents a gallon for regular gas, 48.5 cents a gallon for diesel. President Trump's back in D.C. following his visit to New York for the U.N. General Assembly. In his speech yesterday, the president tried to convince world leaders that the war will be over shortly after the November midterms, but some of the president's party are calling for a swifter end to the war.
12: More Republicans are calling for an end to the war, including Ohio Senator John Husted, who's in a re-election fight, saying the war needs to come to an end as quickly as possible so that we can lower gas prices. Diesel prices nationally have soared above $6.50 a gallon. Texas, Wisconsin, and Kentucky seeing the biggest spike from a year ago.
1: ABC's Lionel Moise reporting. Chinese President Xi Jinping arriving in D.C. today for his first visit to the capital in more than a decade. President Trump is set to welcome Xi to the White House, where the two leaders are expected to discuss trade, artificial intelligence, and other economic issues. A hacking group is claiming it breached the FBI and stole data on a large number of employees. The group known as Shiny Hunters made the claim Tuesday, saying the attack was in response to a recent FBI announcement about the group's methods. The FBI says it is aware of the claims and is investigating.
16: Seems to me, girl, you know I've done all I can.
1: Singer Lionel Richie is in the hospital after a heart procedure. Lionel had reportedly been receiving treatment for an irregular heartbeat. This is Richie's third hospitalization in the past 3 months. For the latest headlines at the top and bottom of the hour, set a preset on the free iHeartRadio app. To WTAM 1100, I'm Carmen Angelo.
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13: This is the Bloomberg Money Minute. Shares of major banks, insurers, and online travel agencies slid in trading yesterday. Investors believe tools such as Meta's personal artificial intelligence agent could make it easier for consumers to shop around and ditch services they stuck with out of habit. Analysts say AI agents may put pressure on industries that rely on recurring bills, negotiable pricing, and add-ons such as telecoms and utilities. Checking on the market, stocks are struggling for direction this morning. Traders are looking to the summit between President Trump and China's Xi Jinping tomorrow for signs of progress on trade and other economic issues. And Halloween spending is not spooky at all. Americans are set to shell out a record $13.5 billion on costumes, candy, and decorations, according to the National Retail Federation. That works out to about $115 per person. About half of consumers already began shopping or plan to before the beginning of October. Courtney Donahoe, Bloomberg Radio.
3: Speaking of Halloween candy, Pat Butler, I have the list from DoorDash on the most popular candies that they are told to get. 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
3: 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And, of course, it's Reese's. 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Hershey's Milk Chocolate Bar, number two. M&M's third. Snickers fourth. Nerds are fifth. Then the Skittles, the Airheads, Sour Patch Kids. 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And I guess, people call DoorDash.
18: Have them
3: 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Halloween night, you're running out, you get a hold of DoorDash.
18: These are times we need to be pinching pennies and watching the budget, and people are DoorDashing Halloween candy.
3: DoorDashing Halloween. There's two economies out there, There's two economies. All right, 6:40 the time, Cleveland's Morning News with Wills and Snyder. Your traffic, your drive this morning. It's Ben Bubba.
15: 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From the Elk and Elk Traffic Center, if a medical mistake caused you injury, call 1-800-ELK-OHIO. Getting busier right now. Dealing with some wet roads, be careful. But downtown, the Interbelt is filling in. 90 East is heavy across the bridge. That continues up to Carnegie. 77 North is a little slow at 490. And then again at East 9th Street. And then in Geauga County, there is an accident slowing things down on 422 westbound, just before Fenstermaker Road. 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
3: Your weather, Cleveland 3 News forecast, and meteorologist Matt Wentz.
17: Good Wednesday morning to you, Bill. We've got more clouds and a few showers around, especially the first half of the day. We may see the sun break out in spots later this afternoon. How about that? We're in the low to mid-60s for highs.
3: We could be in the upper 40s this time tomorrow morning in a few spots. 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News Radio, WTAM 1100. Guardians win. What a game last night. Mike Snyder will unpack it. You'll hear some of that in sports here coming up. President Trump at the UN yesterday. How'd that speech go over? Fox's Tanya Powers will join me in about 10. Cleveland's Morning News. This is Bill Wills. Thanks for being there. Entertainment news, names, notes. What's trending on that front this morning with Michelle Fraser?
25: Rowing, like life, is a
27: Crew Girl is rowing back for a second season. The popular young adult series follows Tegan, a 16-year-old rower who joins an all-boy crew team as their coxswain. The first season premiered on September 10th.
30: This could be the perfect opportunity for us to do something.
27: Neon has released the official trailer for Paper Tiger. The award season hopeful stars Adam Driver and Miles Teller as two brothers who become accidentally ensnared with the Russian mafia. Paper Tiger comes to theaters on November 13th.
31: Everybody.
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27: Charlie XCX and Madonna are teaming up for a new remix of Madonna's song, Danceteria. The single from Madonna's latest album, Confessions 2, will be remixed by the duo into Danceteria After Hours. The remix drops on Thursday. And happy birthday to the boss, Bruce Springsteen, who is 77 today. Michelle Franzen, ABC News.
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4: Correct.
3: You give us your Metallica entry there. And we're looking for you to sing a little Sandman. Right?
4: Yes, sing Enter Sandman, any part of the song. Be creative with it. You can imitate or you can imitate somebody
3: or
4: singing the song.
3: Butcher it.
4: Yes. I'm looking for a good butcher.
3: Okay.
4: You know, let's get a good one. Or even Frank Sinatra imitating Enter Sandman.
3: You got today. You know, time this morning, do it. We'll play your entry, and then we'll get to some finalists on Thursday, and you and Pat Butler will pick a winner.
4: Yes, we will.
3: You guys judge beer.
24: You're the judges.
3: The judge. They judge beer. We figure you could judge this.
4: So they'll hate me and Pat. So, we'll get a top three, and then we'll pick a winner from it.
3: President Trump at the UN yesterday. Fox's Tanya Powers on how that went in about five. Sports, how about the Guardians last night? Mike Snyder.
24: Well, Bill, we go to the top of the ninth inning. Guardians and Red Sox tied at two. Guardians with runners at first and a third, one out. Nathaniel Lowe at the plate.
26: Infield partway in, and he sends one in the air. Fairly deep left center. It'll break the tie. Ball caught in front of the tracks by the left fielder, Anthony. In to score is DeLauder, and Nathaniel Lowe will get quite a greeting in that third base dugout on a sack fly to left. And Cleveland's back on top, 3-2. And Nathaniel Lowe with one of his biggest at-bats since joining the Cleveland Guardians.
24: Yes, it was. And Cade Smith came on, and in the bottom of the ninth, he got his 40th save. Guardians win it 3-2, but back to the low at bat. Here's what Stephen Vogt said after.
28: He's a professional hitter. You know, he's not trying to do too much. He's not going up there trying to be a hero, hitting a three-run homer. He just scored the guy from third, got a pitch up in the zone, and was able to drive it deep enough to left. And, you know, he continues to just make plays for us. He's been a huge pickup for us and a consistent person.
24: Yeah, how professional of a hitter is he? I saw a note last night that Lowe in his last 15 times that he's had a runner at third with less than two outs. He's driven that runner home 11 times. That's getting it done. Parker Messick has gotten it done all season, making a case to be Rookie of the Year. He goes five innings yesterday, allowed just one run. He loves these pressure games.
1: You know, I'm just here having fun playing a kids' game. This has been a blessing of a season for me. I couldn't be more grateful to the team, to the Lord, everyone that's been a part of it. And, you know, I'm just grateful for all these starts. I mean, it's been incredible.
24: And you've been incredible, Parker. Series continues tonight at 7:10. Foster Griffin on the mound against Boston's 17-game winner, Sonny Gray. You can hear it right here and free on the iHeartRadio app again at 7:10. White Sox beat the Royals, so Cleveland's lead remains one. And remember, to clinch the division, they've got to be ahead of Chicago, not tied. Wild card berth is just about locked up. Magic number down to two. They actually could clinch tonight. And how about Cade Smith's 40th save? The last pitcher to do that, a guy named Class A, right? He did it 3 years in a row. And while Smith has gone on, what a replacement he's been. Prosecutors laying out the list of pitches they say Class A intentionally threw to benefit bettors. Class A's day in court coming up in November. We go to the Browns. They get back on the practice field today. They begin their field work for Sunday's home opener against Carolina. One thing they've got to work on, the run game. Quinshon Judkins in two games, 54 yards on 24 carries. In fact, Deshaun Watson is the leading rusher with 60 yards. Also, it will be interesting to hear what Watson has to say today about playing at home and what he expects from the fans on Sunday. One other NFL note, the Giants initially thought quarterback Jackson Dart's knee injury was not too severe. Well, they've learned otherwise. In fact, there's a report now that he may need season-ending surgery. Home of the Guardians and the Cavs, Mike Snyder, WTAM Sports.
3: All right, this wild card number. You know, in a way, it's kind of funny. If we have to argue back and forth in mid-September about the wild card,
24: yes,
3: the number to clinch,
24: yes,
3: that's a good problem to have.
24: Oh, yeah.
3: Number
24: right.
3: one. Okay.
24: Right.
3: So Mike and I come in this morning, and we're looking. I said, the wild card's at 2. And then we got some text messages about it being at 1, what was said on TV last night, blah, blah, blah. Okay. So I ask AI. That's what we do nowadays.
24: That's right. Right.
3: They artificial got the intelligence.
24: Yeah,
3: we're
24: right.
3: only human.
24: Right.
3: Let's go to AI.
24: We're only
3: it's,
24: human.
3: It's yeah. math,
24: right?
3: Right.
24: Exactly.
3: It
24: should be very clear.
3: It's clear. It should
24: clear.
3: Be clear.
24: Clear, yes.
3: Here's the answer. The Cleveland Guardians' magic number to clinch an American League postseason berth is 1. Or 2, following their September 22nd win over the Boston Red Sox. Well, their magic number to win the AL Central Division is 6. Overall playoff wild card magic number 1 or 2. Any combination of a Cleveland win or loss by chasing teams secures at least a postseason spot. Now, as we've said over and over, just go win.
24: Yes.
3: Just go win. And you've got these tiebreakers that we're going to lose every time it's a head-to-head.
24: Right,
3: pretty much,
24: right. And that's the way I look at it, because Houston and Texas are the wild card teams, right? So if we were to fall out, Houston, either one of those teams can win is 83, okay? Guardians are at 82. So
3: Are they 82 or around 82?
24: They're at 82. And I don't know where they came up with 6. We only got 5 games left. So what's AI saying there? The Guardians win their next 5. They're in.
3: I love it.
24: They win the division.
3: AI.
24: 1 or 2, though.
3: I love it.
24: Hey,
3: they're
24: going to be in the playoffs, but the division
3: that's
24: is what
3: we
24: you
3: want.
24: That's
3: we want
24: what
3: that
24: you
3: bye.
24: Want.
3: We
24: oh,
3: want that first week.
24: That's
3: the
24: a
3: rest.
24: Very
3: set
24: precious
3: up the pitching and
24: it,
3: everything.
24: Oh,
3: yeah.
24: And it sets you up in the right bracket. I mean, it's everything if you can get that.
3: It's a good problem to have, though, if you're at lunch or breaking with some buddies and Guards fans,
24: yes,
3: and you're going back and forth about what the magic number is. That's
24: I want to ask AI about Class A's pitches. That's
3: yeah.
24: gonna. I should get into that.
3: He may do 3 years. With
24: oh
3: that,
24: boy,
3: that
24: oh boy.
3: Like
24: how yeah. about Cade Smith, though, Bill? You know, this organization, you lose a guy like Class A in the middle of a season who's won 43 straight 40 save seasons on his way to another, and then Cade Smith comes in, and he's been better. He's been better.
3: All right, traffic, let's talk about humans and exact information on getting you to work this morning. It's not, you know, like maybe around 71. We know things happen on 71, right, Pat Bowen?
2: Yeah. Or 77. Or, I mean,
3: yeah.
2: I don't know. What's,
3: yeah. It's not kind of 77.
2: Yeah,
3: it's
2: the 70. Difference.
3: There's two highways.
24: That's right.
2: 71,
24: they're both 70s, right?
3: To AI.
2: 271, I mean, I don't know.
3: Yeah, that's why we need you here, Pat.
2: They're all the same.
3: Okay. According to AI, they are.
2: Yeah. Thanks, Bill.
15: 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Ohio. Some wet roads right now. Be careful. Things are getting busy downtown. 90 East is heavy across the Interbelt Bridge. 77 North is slow at East 30th before you reach the Interbelt. A little busy with some road work. 480 westbound in between 77 and the Jennings North ramp. And then coming over from From Geauga County, there was an accident jamming things up on 422 heading westbound just before Fenstermaker Road. 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
3: You see, weather you can be around. Like today, cloudy skies, scattered showers, cool, crisp, the high around the low 60s. Because, you know, different areas and different temps, right? All right, clears out tonight. We could be in the upper 40s in a few spots tomorrow morning. Cleveland 3 News meteorologist Matt Wendt says a streak of nice days starts tomorrow with sunny skies and mid-60s. Some drizzle around this morning. Clouds, temps, I've got 56. North Royalton 58 at your severe weather station. Carmen Angelo with the stories at 7 o'clock. What you working on?
24: Good morning to you, Bill. Hundreds of Lutheran hospital employees are poised to strike in mere hours. A man from Shaker Heights indicted in connection with a deadly ATV incident. And the Trump administration boots hundreds of thousands of people off Obamacare due to allegations of fraud.
12: I have a big decision to make. Will a deal be made with Iran, or do I annihilate the Islamic Republic?
3: The leader of the free world, President Trump, in front of the United Nations yesterday. A little bit of a rather long speech. Let's bring in Fox's Tanya Powers on a couple of things this morning. So when I looked up, I saw some highlights, some people walking out. I saw a standing ovation for the First Lady, though, yesterday. Everybody loves the First Lady, right? All right, hold on a second. Digital phones and all. Are you there now? There you are. My apologies. All right. Everybody loves the First Lady, though. She got a standing O, I saw.
13: Yeah. I mean, that's how that goes. You know, she's not the one making the controversial decision. So it's easier to see how people are probably a little bit bigger fans of hers than his. Although I will say that she is currently causing quite some traffic issues around our building here because she's, I think, on appearing on Fox and Friends in a little while. So it is about to get real sticky around trying to get in around our building. I made it just in time. So that's great. But yeah, she seems to be the fan favorite of the two.
3: Glad you got in place. All right. A couple things he touched on. Will you touch on? Let's talk about Iran first. He's right. The Iranian people, they're going to speak today, I think, the leader.
13: Yeah, the that was what I think most people were watching for, to see how this was going to go. There was a pull aside, which, you know, this after he, you know, threatened to annihilate the Islamic Republic if a deal is not reached pretty soon to end the war. His envoys, Steve Witkoff and Jared Kushner, met for about 3 hours, according to what the president told reporters yesterday. They met with the Iranian officials on the sidelines of the UNGA. They didn't give a lot of details. They just said it was a very good meeting. Not the highest level, but it's something. That was a quote from Trump. So we don't know. We know that they did not meet with the president or the foreign minister, but, you know, like their delegation, you know, representatives or whatever. So at least there was that. At least, you know, there's some movement maybe. But yeah, this was, as you said, the quote was, I have a big decision to make. Do I annihilate the Islamic Republic and do it quickly, never giving them the chance to kill and destroy people and countries again? So this was, like I said, the thing that I think a lot of people were waiting to see how he was going to handle that at the General Assembly. And it is not uncommon for delegations to walk out. I think the Cuban delegation also did that during his speech. As well, after he had said something about Cuba. But that is kind of getting to be, I won't say the norm, but not as shocking as it used to would have been, you know, like decorum and all. They did leave, the Iranian folks did leave one delegate behind to listen to the whole speech. But yeah, the rest of them, I think, walked out at one point.
3: Big news at the White House, of course, next couple of days is China's leader is there. But the UN speech yesterday, Fox's Tanya Powers with an update. If you run into the First Lady, tell her we said hey.
13: I will. I'll do that. I'll be happy to pass along your best wishes.
3: Have a great...
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9: 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The 2020

0: the second baseman, running to the bag, and now beat everybody there. Ball game. Nathaniel Lowe slipped and fell, couldn't get the bouncing ball, and now charging at second, nobody at first, and he beats Sogard to the bag to end it. And the Guardians' magic number to clinching a playoff spot down to two. They beat the Red Sox 3-2.
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2: Isn't this fun? 7 o'clock in the morning. It's Wednesday, 23rd of September. Thanks for being here. It's Cleveland's Morning News. This is Bill Wills. Mike Snyder alongside with more on the Guardians and Browns. Carmen Angelo in the newsroom watching this story out of Lutheran Hospital where it looks like they could hit the picket line today. Latest on that in a minute. First, your WTAM traffic, your drive. What you got for us, Pat Bowley?
3: Hey, thanks, Bill. From the Elk and Elk Traffic Center, if a medical mistake caused you injury, call 1-800-ELK-OHIO. Roads are wet in spots. Be careful. An accident just reported on 90 East off to the left right before the Interbelt Bridge. 90 East is heavy across the bridge and slow up to Carnegie. 77 North is slowing down between East 30th and East 9th Street. It's busy with road work on 480 West approaching the Jennings North Ramp. Also heavy on Route 8 North at 271 coming up from Summit County. And there is an accident slowing things down in Geauga County, 422 westbound at Fenstermaker Road. Next traffic update in 9 minutes at 710. Pat Butler, WTAM traffic on 1100 AM and 106.9 FM.
4: Clouds hanging stubborn today. We'll have a few showers from time to time as well. Another breezy and cool day. Highs today in the low to mid 60s.
2: Cleveland 3 News meteorologist Matt Wentz, 56 this morning of rain, 56 and scattered rain around. At your severe weather station. Sports check, Mike Snyder.
5: Bill, it was a grind, but the Guardians got the 3-2 win over the Red Sox. We'll take you through that. And the Browns back on the practice field. What will Watson say today? Those stories and more coming up at 7:15.
2: Get a Bloomberg Money update in about 7. Kind of a mixed day yesterday, although the NASDAQ closed at a record high. We'll see how the markets are doing this morning. Let's get to the news and watching what might play out at Lutheran Hospital today. Here's Carmen Angelo.
6: And good morning to you, Bill. More than 200 caregivers at Lutheran took to the streets Tuesday afternoon, voicing their displeasure over fruitless contract talks with the Cleveland Clinic. The members of SEIU Local 1199 are poised to strike at noon today if a new contract is not agreed upon. This worker says she simply can't make ends meet on the money she earns.
7: I'm not excited for my insurance. I can't afford my insurance, my mortgage, or groceries in my house.
8: That's right.
7: Because I don't make enough money.
8: Tell them.
7: We need more money.
6: The clinic and the union have been negotiating for 9 months, but to no avail, the workers say, along with wages, that staffing levels and rising health care costs remain key sticking points. Grand jurors indicting a Shaker Heights man after an ATV accident that killed a woman earlier this year. Accident happened May 17th near Buckeye and East 100th. Reports say 23-year-old Yaron Ali Garcia was riding as a passenger when Dominic Smith did a wheelie on the ATV and she fell off, suffering a fatal injury. Smith has been indicted on charges including aggravated vehicular homicide. During remarks to the United Nations, President Trump put global leaders on notice Tuesday that he has a big decision to make on Iran. Addressing the UN General Assembly, Trump posed the question, will a deal be made or do I annihilate the Islamic Republic?
9: This was the reality we had to confront, a reality that far too many preferred to ignore. They all ignored it. Many presidents and many others just wanted to ignore it. They were unwilling to do anything about it, but they knew the problem.
6: Iran's delegation was in attendance as Trump delivered his remarks. Trump said he believes a deal with Iran will come after the U.S. midterms. He says U.S. leaders met with an Iranian delegation at the United Nations in New York on Tuesday. The Trump administration removing nearly 760,000 people from coverage under the Affordable Care Act, also known as Obamacare, claiming fraud. Vice President Vance and Centers for Medicare and Medicaid Services Administrator Dr. Mehmet Oz made the announcement Tuesday from the White House. The move would save the federal government an estimated $2.2 billion, according to the White House. Oz said many of the people being removed aren't real people. Lindsey Clancy's defense squad is calling for an investigation into the holdout juror who sought to find her guilty of the murder of her three children. More now on that story from Fox News Radio's Anita Vogel.
10: Attorney Edward Palczyk writes, quote, Reddington's motion is actually a full frontal attack on the U.S. Constitution, because if the new normal is that jurors are going to face brutal reprisals for disagreeing with the defense attorney, you can kiss the Sixth Amendment goodbye. Reddington, along with four jurors who

0: have spoken publicly, accused Desrenville of having reasonable doubt about Clancy's sanity, but nonetheless voting to find her guilty of killing her three children. Reddington is now demanding the court question Desrenville on the record about whether he lied on his juror questionnaire about a past domestic violence incident and restraining order.
1: Clancy's expected back in court September 29th. State lawmakers in Columbus set to meet next week in an effort to pass a measure that would give all of us some much-needed relief at the pumps. Ohio House Speaker Matt Huffman telling our Billy Cunningham at 700 WLW in Cincinnati they hope to move to suspend the state's gasoline tax.
2: We'll be able to knock 38.5 cents off regular and 48.5 cents off diesel if we can pass this. I'm going to call the House back in session next Wednesday. In working with Senate President McCauley, I believe he intends to do that either Wednesday or Thursday.
1: The gas tax suspension would be in effect for 90 days if it gains the legislature's approval. A bill under consideration in the state house would allow for credits and reimbursements to utility customers when the power's out for an extended period. State Rep. Tristan Rader of Lakewood telling 3 News that the electricity providers have an obligation to treat customers fairly.
3: If they can't keep the lights on, they're going to have to use a little bit of those profits to make people whole.
1: Under the bill titled the Power Outage Relief Act, customers would be issued credits on their bills when the outage reaches 16 hours. It also allows for customers to be reimbursed by the electric companies for lost food or medicine as a result of the outage. A Green Middle School student being called a hero after coming to the rescue of a choking friend earlier this month. 13-year-old Gavin Bailey's friend was choking on food at lunch September 10th, and he quickly began performing the Heimlich maneuver. The friend spit out the blockage and began breathing again. Bailey says he learned the Heimlich on YouTube. For the latest headlines at the top and bottom of the hour, set a preset on the free iHeartRadio app to WTAM 1100. I'm Carmen Angelo.
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11: 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Now with that beautiful new Lincoln showroom.
13: Oil prices remain in focus on this Wednesday morning after the U.S. signaled progress in diplomatic efforts to end the war with Iran. Traders are also eyeing this week's meetings between President Donald Trump and Chinese President Xi Jinping. The Nasdaq closed at an all-time high yesterday, gaining almost 0.5%. The S&P 500 ended flat and the Dow slipped almost 0.4%. Meta Platforms investors are excited about the new Muse personal AI agent from Meta, but shares of major banks, insurers, and online travel agencies slid on fears that tools like Muse could disrupt businesses that benefit from so-called consumer inertia. Traders at Goldman Sachs write that as AI assistants like Muse improve at price comparison, booking trips, and dealing with customer service, industries that rely on recurring bills, add-ons, and negotiable pricing could come under pressure. Get the latest business news from Bloomberg at 08 and 38 throughout the morning. I'm Gina Cervetti on WTAM 1100.
11: Gas this morning, $4.56 average at the pump, according to AAA around the state. Cleveland's morning news with Wells and Snyder. Guardians win. What a game last night in Boston. Mike on that in sports here for you in less than five. Let's check your drive traffic. Here's Pat Butler.
14: 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Some wet roads. Be careful. There was an accident off to the left on 90 East at the beginning of the Interbelt Bridge. That's out of the way already. 90 East is slow across the bridge. 71 North jams up at the Metro Health Curve. 77 North is slow at East 30th. Getting busy in the construction zone on the west side. 90 East is heavy from Detroit over to Warren Road. Route 8 North is slow at 271 coming up from Summit County, and there's still an accident in Geauga County, 422 West at Fenstermaker Road. 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
11: And you got to Taco Bell yesterday.
14: I did. A little late, but I got there.
11: I wondered. I kept looking. You were late to post on Instagram, but it finally came.
14: I wasn't familiar with the late crew, but they did an okay job.
11: Okay. Good enough? Yeah. That's Tuesday trip to Taco Bell. A lot of people look for that on his Instagram account, so it was there yesterday.
14: Another vibrant photo.
11: Glad you enjoyed it. Very Instagram worthy.
14: Yes.
11: Yeah, follow Pat on Instagram. All right, weather, Cleveland 3 News forecast. Meteorologist Matt Winson today, Matt.
15: Hi there, Bill. Another cool, crisp day. The first full day of fall around here. It'll still feel like it. Low to mid-60s for highs today. Clouds remain stubborn. A few showers around, especially early, and then perhaps some sunshine to end the day.
11: Peaks of sun, that sounds nice. We could be, though, in the, depending on that sun clearing the sky, we could be in the upper 40s in a few spots tomorrow. 56 this morning in Avon. And 58 at your severe weather station. 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Thanks for being there. Did you see this story over the weekend? This was in Kentucky. A police officer ran the same two license plates some 2,000 times. Now, this goes back to these flock cameras. The license plates actually belonged to the mother of his child, and she actually had a court order protection against him. But he took it upon himself to go into the system and find her. Now, you see these stories, and look, most communities are saying we don't want these flock cameras, and they're not being used right, and these incidents keep coming up and up. Washington Post found at least 50 more of these type stories where people were watching women. Audit logs show police chief ran 600 searches on two plates. It was his ex. And the information that's out there is amazing. Not just when you use a credit card or your cell phone, your smartphone, and somebody's tracking you there as you go into a store, but I mean the flock cameras too. And that information, there's a whole industry called data brokers. They use the home address, your phone number, your list of relatives, your health, everything that's about you. They put it together, they bundle up and sell it. And the information is there as well for people that, you know, shouldn't be looking at it. 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That's where Incogni comes in. 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
16: In case of a knockdown, you go to the corner I tell you to, and you stay there until I tell you to come out. Shake hands. Let's have a good fight.
17: All right. It's time to go to school, son. Come on. Get your hands up, man. You need an interpreter? It's time to go to school.
11: Name the movie?
18: The Russian Towers. About
11: Scooter?
18: It's a true case.
19: Ivan Drago, Rocky IV. Here he goes to Rocky. Listen.
20: I must break you.
11: Dolph Lundgren.
19: Big guy, man.
11: Tomorrow morning, 9:07, he's got a new book about his life and his career, and I had no idea. He's got some 50 movies he was in. The Expendables, of course, that whole series.
19: Yeah, the series of the Expendables. Masters of the Universe. He played He-Man.
11: A ton of stuff. And he's got a production company working on some other ideas. He's gone through a cancer scare with his kidney that was misdiagnosed. And growing up, his dad was an engineer and wanted him to follow that route. That's how he came to America originally, to study at Clemson and then MIT. And it's fascinating read. I had no idea. And you're going through it, and there's one scene where he's on a motorcycle with Grace Slick on the back as he's rolling into MIT.
19: All right. Singing, okay. White Rabbit.
11: I mean, very few people can say, yeah. I was pulling into MIT on my motorcycle with Grace Slick on the back. Anyway, conversation with Dolph Lundgren tomorrow morning, 9:07.
19: 9:07, the big man.
11: Look forward to it. Okay, we'll get more on our Metallica concert contest for the tickets here coming up in about 10. Let you hear a few of the entries that we've liked. So we've got a lot, but a few that we like. That might be a part of the finalists coming up on Thursday, right?
19: Correct.
11: And you can use the talkback mic to enter your entry.
19: Yes.
11: For the Metallica.
19: But I have to load some more.
11: All right, we'll talk more about that coming up. Sports, Mike Snyder is in. Guardians win.
21: Yeah, they did, Bill, but it sure was not easy after the Guardians regained the lead in the top of the ninth on a sack fly by Nathaniel Lowe. We go to the bottom of the ninth. Cade Smith on the mound looking for his 40th save. Red Sox with a runner at second. Two men out. Here's what
22: now happened. The 0-1 pitch. Swing and a bouncing ball toward first. Fielded by the second baseman. Running to the bag. And now, beat everybody there. Ball game. Nathaniel Lowe slipped and fell. Couldn't get the bouncing ball. And now, charging at second. Nobody at first. And he beats Sogard to the bag to end it. And the Guardians' magic number to clinching a playoff spot down to two. They beat the Red Sox 3-2.
21: Brilliant play by the young man who entered the game in the seventh as a defensive replacement, and they needed his speed to get to the bag there, as Tom so accurately described it, and the Guardians get the 3-2 win. Another one of those nights where they just could not get the big hit, just 1-for-12 with runners in scoring position.
23: It felt like it was another night where we get a ton of traffic, we put a lot of pressure on, and just weren't able to get the big hit. We were able to get a couple runs across, but we left a lot on the table. But I just love the way we're making guys work. We're getting on base, and we're going to come through a lot more often than not. And again, our pitching just picked us up again tonight.
21: It sure did. As Parker Messick in the bullpen getting the job done. Messick, what a year he's put together. He's now worked 183 in a third innings, most by a Cleveland rookie since Charlie Nagy in 91. And how about Cade Smith, his 40th save. Previous Guardians closers or Indians closers with 40 saves in the season. While there's Class A, we know where he's headed. He did it three times, though. How about that? But the other names now with 40 saves in the season: Jose Mesa, Joe Borowski, Bob Wickman, Doug Jones, Mike Jackson, and now you can add Cade Smith's name to that list. Tonight it will be Foster Griffin on the mound against Red Sox 17-game winner Sonny Gray. 7:10 first pitch. You can hear it right here and free on the iHeart Radio app. With the White Sox winning 14-11 over the Royals, Cleveland's lead remains 1 over Chicago with 5 to play in the division. Wildcard magic number down to 2, so they actually could clinch tonight. Browns get back on their practice field today as they begin their field preparations for Sunday's home opener against Carolina. I think it's going to be interesting what we hear off the field today. Deshaun Watson scheduled to meet with the media, as always, on a Wednesday. The quarterback does that. What's he going to say about playing at home and what he expects from fans who attend Sunday's game? Home of the Guardians and the Cavs. Mike Snyder, WTAM Sports.
11: This is a month that is set aside to think about kids and families that are affected with childhood brain cancer. 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Cleveland's Morning News with Wills and Snyder. We're at 7:20 now. This is Bill Wills. Good morning. WTAM Traffic. Here's Ben Bummer.
14: 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Be careful. Give yourself a couple extra minutes if you can. It's busy downtown on the Interbelt. 90 East is heavy across the bridge. 71 is slow at the Metro Health Curve. 77 North is slow at East 30th. 490 East jams up from 77 over to the Opportunity Corridor. Busy in the construction zone on 90 East in between Clegg and Warren Road. There's an accident coming over from Geauga County. 422 westbound at Fenstermaker Road. And over by the airport, there's an accident reported in the right berm on 480 East at 71. 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
11: We could get a few peaks of sun today. We've not had that the last few days. Another cloudy, cool day. Sprinkles, scattered showers. Cleveland 3 News meteorologist Matt Wynn says, again, low 60s. But it just, I tell you what, it doesn't just feel that warm when you're out, right? Tonight, clearing skies. We could be in the upper 40s in a few spots this time tomorrow morning. Sets up for the first of several nice days tomorrow. Sunshine, Thursday's high in the mid-60s. Temps this morning right now, I've got 56, Wycliffe 58. It's your severe weather station. 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Trending stories of the morning with Carmen Angelo working on the 7:30 news. Again, we're watching what might happen over at Lutheran Hospital.
1: Yeah, and hundreds of Lutheran Hospital employees, Bill, rallying Tuesday. They intend to strike at noon today if a new contract is not ironed out. Cleveland fire investigators probing a possible explosion at a vacant home on East 160th Street. And New York Congresswoman Alexandria Ocasio-Cortez, she's contemplating a possible run at the White House.

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1: Very easy.
0: You touch a little talk back, and you can always talk back to us and give us a message or, in this case, enter for Metallica tickets and give us your inner Sandman. Now, we had a lot of entries. We're going to get like three finalists on Thursday. And you and Pat, since you're always judging beer stuff, you're pretty good judges.
1: Yes.
0: And we'll let you pick a winner.
1: Yes. We have a bunch and we'll get the top three.
0: Here are a couple I've liked so far.
1: Okay, go
0: for
1: it.
0: Not all of them, but yes. I got time to play just a couple.
1: Let's hear them.
0: I like the energy. This was Ken from Cleveland. I like this one. I said Ken from Cleveland, and I like the energy.
2: Say your prayer, little one. Don't forget my son to include everyone. I tuck you in, warm within, keep you free from sin, till the Sandman is done.
0: He's got the words. That's good.
1: Yes.
2: With one eye open.
1: He's going with the speed of the song.
2: Gripping your pillow tight, exit light, and tonight, take my hand, rock to never, never land. Hey, this is Ken from Cleveland.
0: Yeah,
2: I want to win those tickets.
0: I like that.
1: Yeah,
0: okay,
1: good.
0: See, I thought he got the words.
1: Yes.
0: And he was keeping the beat.
1: Keeping the beat.
0: And the pitch.
1: The pitch.
0: Okay.
1: Sound
0: then,
1: pumped up.
0: Then we have a few people who are they're really trying to be creative.
1: Yes, they
0: all
1: are.
0: Right, take a listen. Here's one of them.
3: Good morning, gang. Tim from Parma here, and this is Christopher Walken reciting the lyrics to Enter Sandman. Say your prayers, little one. Don't forget my son. To include everyone, I'll tuck you in, warm within, keep you free from sin, until the Sandman... he comes.
0: That's pretty good.
1: Yes. We need more cowbells.
0: That's a good Christopher
1: cowbells.
0: Cowbells. Cowbells. I like that. Anyway, here's a couple entries. So have some fun with it. Use the talkback on the iHeartRadio app and give us your best Enter Sandman, and you could be a winner and win the tickets and beat the box office.
1: You go ahead and do it.
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0: 7:30. What's going on this morning? Trending. Here might be a shocker to you. AOC might run for president. Around here had a fire of, really an explosion. It was a vacant home, East 160th, Cleveland Fire looking into that. And over Lutheran Hospital, they could still be on the picket line at noon today. 7:30, it's Cleveland's Morning News with Wills and Snyder. This is Bill Wills. Good morning. Carmen Angelo with those stories in a minute. Wondering about your drive. Let's check it. Pat Butler is in. Yet another morning with some drizzle out there, Pat.
30: Yeah, thanks, Bill. 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Dealing with some wet roads, be careful. Give yourself a few extra minutes. Things are pretty busy downtown. 90 East is heavy across the Interbelt Bridge, 71, and the Jennings North jam up before West 14th. 490 East is slowing down from Broadway over to the Opportunity Corridor. Watch out for an accident reported at East 105th and Euclid. Also getting busy with road work on the west side on 90 East from Clegg over to Warren Road. There's an accident off to the right on 480 East at 71 right by the airport. That's backed up towards North Olmsted. 71 North is pretty solid between the Turnpike and 480, and also jammed up in Summit County, 77 North from Route 18 to Gent. Next traffic update in 9 minutes at 7:40. Pat Butler, WTAM traffic on 1100 AM and 106.9 FM.
31: Clouds hanging stubborn today. We'll have a few showers from time to time as well. Another breezy and cool day. Highs today in the low to mid 60s.
0: 56 and drizzle around this morning. Rocky River 58 right now at the Mr. Hero I Crave a Hero Weather Center. That's Cleveland 3 News meteorologist Matt Wintz. 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
0: Hey, in the next 15, stock market, NASDAQ record high yesterday. We'll check your money with Bloomberg. Mike Snyder on that Guardians win. Where are we at this morning as far as winning something, division or wild card? Plus, you could win some tickets for the Trans-Siberian Orchestra. They come to Rocket Arena in December. It's all in the next 15. Stay with us. News Radio, WTAM 1100. Let's start it with what's going on in the news. Here's Carmen Angelo.
12: And good morning to you, Bill. A noon strike looms for more than 200 unionized caregivers at Cleveland Clinic's Lutheran Hospital. Both sides have been trying to hammer out a new contract for more than 9 months, but to no avail. Yesterday, members of SEIU Local 1199 marched outside the hospital, and they were joined by Ohio Senate Minority Leader Nikki Antonio of Lakewood.
13: World-class healthcare, and yet the workers are being told they have to accept second-class benefits, that the workers have to pay extra or give back some money to have healthcare. That is shameful, absolutely shameful.
12: Wages, staffing levels, and those rising health care costs are among the biggest sticking points for those employees. Cleveland fire investigators this hour looking into a possible explosion which caused a vacant home to collapse just before 5 o'clock this morning on the city's east side. Incident took place in the 4300 block of East 160th Street near Miles. A neighboring home was also damaged. Fortunately, no injuries to report. A scary situation in Akron where a home went up in flames just before midnight last night. The fire broke out at the home right next to Summa Health on Arch Street. Four people inside the home at the time. One jumped to safety. One was rescued. Eight police officers responding to the scene, including seven from Summa Health, suffered smoke inhalation responding to the blaze until fire crews got there. Two dogs, unfortunately, died in that fire. The exorbitantly high gas prices are forcing the state legislature to possibly act. Ohio lawmakers will gather next week to discuss efforts to suspend the state's gas tax to ease the pain at the pumps that we're all feeling. Ohio House Speaker Matt Huffman tells WLW's Bill Cunningham it's a move they thought about just a few weeks back.
14: We've talked about this. I think many of us thought, well, after Labor Day, perhaps things will change. It's gotten a lot worse. It has changed.
12: Huffman says they want to suspend the gas tax, which would save us more than 38 cents on a gallon of regular, more than 48 cents on a gallon of diesel. The United Nations General Assembly continues today in New York after President Trump put global leaders on notice yesterday that he has a big decision to make on Iran. During his remarks to the Assembly, the president posed the question, will a deal be made or do I annihilate the Islamic Republic? Meantime, the United States and Iran held their first negotiations in months. More now on that story from Fox News Radio's Jonathan Savage.
15: The indirect meeting took place on the sidelines of the UN General Assembly in New York. Qatari mediators shuttled messages between the two sides. President Trump's envoy Steve Witkoff and Iran's foreign minister were involved, but no breakthrough was reported on the day the president said he could annihilate Iran if the conflict wasn't resolved. President Trump said the talks lasted 3 hours and were very productive. Steve Witkoff adding he hoped the discussions would prove constructive and promising. Iran's foreign ministry says it restated its demand that the U.S. cease acts of aggression. Jonathan Savage, Fox News.
12: There's an emergency court hearing set for today as CNN, MS Now, and Politico all seek immediate restoration of their White House access. The Justice Department argues President Trump has the authority to restrict major news organizations from accessing certain areas of the White House, citing national security concerns. New York Congresswoman Alexandria Ocasio-Cortez is talking about how she's weighing a 2028 presidential run and how her identity might impact that. More now from our Tammy Trujillo.
16: She told the New York Times that as a Latina woman, she's considering her electability under what she calls a very regressive administration. Ocasio-Cortez has been one of the top names floated as a possible 2028 White House contender. She said she'll make a decision following November's midterm elections. I'm Tammy Trujillo.
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17: This is a Bloomberg Money Minute. An activist investor is said to be pushing Six Flags to explore a sale. According to the Wall Street Journal, Janet Partners is calling on the theme park operator's board to immediately hire an investment bank to facilitate this. Six Flags has been working to turn around its business for some time now as fewer guests visit its parks. Shares of Six Flags are jumping in the early trade. Checking on the market, stocks are holding steady. Wall Street is hoping the U.S. and Iran are moving closer to ending the war. The conflict has disrupted energy markets for nearly 7 months. Oil has rallied by more than 60% this year. And forget college. That's the idea behind a new program from venture capital giant. Andreessen Horowitz is launching a free academy aimed at recent high school graduates and college dropouts that will train them to build AI products. It's meant to be an alternative for students that might otherwise attend elite universities. The first class slated to start in 2027. Courtney Donahoe, Bloomberg Radio.
0: Filling up this morning, 456 average. I saw 453 there at that get-go at 71 and 18 as I was getting on the highway early this morning. And diesel around here, 684. A lot of people think it'll go to $7. On Your Money from News Radio, WTAM 1100. Drizzle this morning, but we could see a few peaks of sun later. We'll talk about that with Cleveland 3 News meteorologist Matt Wentz. 7:40 the time. Let's check your drive here first. WTAM traffic. We're on it with Pat Butler.
30: 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A crash in Geauga County has 422 West blocked at Fenstermaker Road. There is an accident off to the right on 480 East at 71 over by the airport. That backs up into North Olmsted. Coming up through Medina County, there is an accident on the ramp from 71 North to 224 East. Downtown, solid on the inner belt. 90 East is slow across the bridge. 71 and the Jennings back up before West 14th. 77 North is slow in between Rockside and Grant. And then again at East 30th. And it's busy on the inbound East Shoreway between Eddy and MLK. And again at Dead Man's Curve. 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Pat Butler, WTAM traffic on 1100 AM and 106.9 FM.
0: Let's talk weather, bringing Cleveland 3 News meteorologist Matt Wentz. You're a professional. You've studied. I don't want to redo anything you've done, but we may have to phrase it a chance of sun today. Is there a normally we say a chance of rain or a chance of snow. There's kind of a chance of some sun today.
5: We'll go scattered sun.
0: Scattered sun.
5: Or actually more isolated today. Right. We'll do isolated sun.
0: Isolated scattered sun is possible today. All right.
5: Yeah. So here's what we've got going on. We've had this stubborn area of low pressure. It's just been sitting. The jet stream's way up in Canada, so nothing moves here in the lower 48. And so this low's been sitting. It went over to Pennsylvania yesterday. Now it's coming back in Ohio, so we've got scattered showers this morning. But this whole thing is going to get sucked up by this giant low off the East Coast later today. So what we'll see is showers and some clouds that will eventually start to fade later today as that energy goes away. And yeah, we could poke out a little bit of sunshine before the day's out. But then we're all sunny tomorrow, and we've got a gorgeous sun-filled pattern all the way through next Tuesday. Really extra perfect weather coming our way here, Bill.
0: You kind of answered my second question. Last night we were driving on 18 towards Akron, and it's like the clouds, the rain was coming at us, and it dawned on me. You know, you normally think about you look west for the weather. But with the way these systems, and which I want to follow up on this nor'easter, because there's a lot of concern up and down the East Coast for this thing too, right?
5: Yeah, this is going to be a big one. Yeah, everything's coming at us from the southeast today, which is a weird direction, and wind is out of the east too. So everything's kind of a weird direction because it's flowing around with the high pressure up in Canada. But what this is going to cause is that big nor'easter, as you mentioned. So Friday, Saturday into Sunday, there's going to be this giant low that develops off the East Coast. We often associate nor'easters with giant snowstorms. Not that cold this time of year, so they're going to get a lot of rain and a lot of wind. Boston down towards the Jersey Shore, New York City as well. For us, it puts a pause on the weather pattern. It doesn't move, so we'll stay nice and dry with a gorgeous pattern here locally, but rough out east.
0: All right, good work. Thanks much. Hope you have a great day.
5: All right, you too, Bill.
0: Cleveland 3 News meteorologist Matt Wentz. Temps this morning. We could be in the upper 40s in a few spots tomorrow with that clear sky. This morning, 56 in Seoul and 58 at your severe weather station. News Radio, WTAM, 1100. Tickets for the Trans-Siberian Orchestra for you to win. And speaking of winning, the Guardians. Mike Sports up next.
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0: .45 Cleveland's Morning News with Wilson Center. Quick thing on your health. I was on the elliptical yesterday, and I try and set it for, I try and go 5.7, 5 to 5. It's under 6 on the pace.
18: Okay, yeah.
0: And you can set the tension, you know.
18: Yeah, right.
0: But if I can, just under 6.
18: You can go 6, 8, yeah. 5.
0: Yeah. Well, then when you're walking, you think, you know, 10-minute mile, 13 minutes, you know, that's a pretty good pace, right?
18: Oh, sure. Oh, yeah.
0: So if you walk or exercise, here's a little thing I found this morning. According to this, a faster walking pace makes up for a lower step count. Because Mindy reminds me, when I'm walking Layla, she's got to take like 5 steps for my 1.
9: Oh, sure.
0: So she's like almost running I'm, you know.
18: Yeah.
0: Keep that in mind when you're walking the dog. All right, according to this study, though, it shows that walking at a faster pace can make up for a lower step count. When it comes to reducing the risk of early death, researchers at the University of Sydney looked at the intensity of steps in a study. 65,000 middle-aged adults. A lot of people keep their steps. I got, you know, 4,000 steps or I'm behind today or something like that. It's like golfing. You know, you look over and somebody's got their counting their steps all the time.
9: Right.
0: Study concluded the chance of an early death a lot lower with those doing 5,000 to 7,500 daily steps at a lower pace.
9: Hmm.
0: However, the risk of early death was also lowered about the same in those doing under 5,000 daily steps, but at a higher pace. So if you're getting 5,000 to 7,500 steps in a day at just a regular pace, they say you're doing as well as somebody that's speed
18: that's really going.
0: With one of those weight things on their chest.
9: Now, right on. I've seen people do that.
0: Weight on their chest. So.
9: Yeah.
0: If you're counting your steps, keep it up.
9: Counting your steps is very important. I measure it from the recliner to the refrigerator to get another beer. So
0: I knew
9: that's
0: you
9: used.
0: Could tie this
18: somehow. There you go.
0: The world of Scott Reese. Thanks for your...
9: I was just thinking that. I count those steps all the time.
0: Yeah, exactly.
9: You know? Grab another bag of chips and, you know.
0: Yeah, there you go. All right. You got tickets for the Trans-Siberian Orchestra?
9: I sure do. 216.
0: Funny guy.
9: Yes, he's a funny guy.
0: You got to get a podcast.
9: Is this thing on here? Oh, well, is this thing on?
0: We're not sure.
9: Tip your waiters. 216-578-1100. Other numbers. Use the TalkBack app as well or text us at 21095. It is the 3 p.m. show that we are giving away. Trans-Siberian Orchestra. The Ghosts of Christmas Eve. This will happen Tuesday, December 22nd. And there's a 3 p.m., 7:30 p.m. show at Rock Arena. We have it for the 3. And also, very important, a portion of the concert proceeds will once again benefit St. Augustine Hunger Center. Tickets on sale now at rocketarena.com. And thanks to Live Nation and Minutemen Workforce Solutions.
0: Great. And they help out the St. Augustine each year. Speaking of Rocket Arena, 820, Chris Kaiser, the Cam's going to join us.
9: Yes.
0: Right? And Cam's promo calendar came out yesterday. A lot of celebration around the 10th anniversary.
18: It's like a lot of fun. Yep, celebrating
9: that. The list
18: is
9: great.
0: Good stuff.
18: Bobbleheads and good stuff.
0: He'll join us coming up at 8:20, and we'll talk more about the camp season with him then. All right, sports now. Speaking of seasons, how about the Guards, Mike Snyder?
18: Well, Bill, I'll tell you what. It was a grind last night, but we get to the top of the ninth. Guardians and Red Sox tied at 2. Cleveland with runners at first and at third. All night they were frustrated looking for that big hit to just break it away. They had men on base, seemed like every inning. Well, could they get that run home from third? Here's what happened.
19: Infield partway in, and he sends one in the air. Fairly deep left center. It'll break the tie. Ball caught in front of the tracks by the left fielder, Anthony. In to score is DeLauder, and Nathaniel Lowe will get quite a greeting in that third base dugout on a sack fly to left. And Cleveland's back on top, 3-2. And Nathaniel Lowe with one of his biggest at-bats since joining the Cleveland Guardians.
18: Kate Smith came on the bottom of the ninth to lock down his 40th save. Cleveland wins it 3-2 on Lowe's at-bat. Stephen Vogt said,
20: he's a professional hitter. You know, he's not trying to do too much. He's not going up there trying to be a hero, hitting a 3-run homer. He just scored the guy from third, got a pitch up in the zone, and was able to drive it deep enough to left. And, you know, he continues to just make plays for us. You know, he's been a huge pickup for us and a consistent person.
18: A note I heard last night regarding Lowe, you talk about professional at-bats. In his last 15 times that he has been at bat with a runner at third and less than 2 outs, he has driven home that runner from third 11 times. That is huge. I tell you, the addition of Lowe and Adell, that was huge for the Guardians and puts them in a position right now as they continue to lead the White Sox by a game with 5 to play in pursuit of that division title. Series in Boston continues tonight at 7:10. Foster Griffin on the mound against Red Sox 17-game winner Sonny Gray. It's not going to get any easier for the Guardians hitters tonight. The White Sox had their way with the Royals 14-11. Boy, I just get the feeling there's no help coming from KC or this weekend from the Rockies. Cleveland, you pretty much got to win out here if you're going to get that division. Now, the wild card is pretty much locked up, a magic number of 2, and they actually could clinch tonight with a win and losses by Texas and Houston again. 7:10 start tonight. Guardians and Red Sox right here. Browns get back on their practice field today as they begin their field work for Sunday's home opener against Carolina. Boy, they got to work on the run game. Quinshon Judkins in two games, 54 yards on 24 carries. Also, Deshaun Watson right now is the leading rusher, and it will be interesting to hear what Watson has to say today about playing at home this week. What he expects from the fans, if he has any message, will be interesting to hear what he has to say later today. Giants got some bad news yesterday. Looks like Jackson Dart's knee injury, which they initially said may not be as bad as they first thought, is worse, and he might miss the rest of the season. Also, my last update, I talked about Cade Smith getting the 40th save and Emmanuel Clase, three straight years of 40 saves. I got a text this morning that I said, Emmanuel Clase, we know where he's going, and then said, there's a justice system, you're innocent until proven guilty. And exactly what I said, though, texter, was that we know he's going to court in November. That's why that's what I alluded to. That's what I was talking about, in case you were wondering. And yes, he will get his day in court. Home of the Guardians and the Cavs. Mike Snyder, WTAM Sports.
0: That he will. All right, diesel prices around here, $6.84 a gallon. Diesel prices making news when it comes to the economy because those trucks deliver everything and the cost of everything. Hart's Rory O'Neill in a minute. On President Trump weighing a diesel export ban, what diesel we make here, keep it in this country. Could that help the diesel price? We'll talk about that with Rory here coming up. Cleveland's Morning News with Wills and Snyder. This is Bill Wills. Good morning. Diesel, gas, electric, however you're getting there. We check your drivers, Pat Bummer.
30: 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Some wet roads. Things are pretty busy on your highway drive right now. 90 East is slow across the Interbelt Bridge. 71 and the Jennings North are jamming up back before West 14th. 490 East is slow from Broadway over to East 55th. 77 North slows down between Rockside and Grant. And again, after 490, there's a crash off to the right on 480 East at 71. That backs up into North Olmsted. Busy with road work on the west side on 90 East from Columbia over to Warren Road. And 71 North is pretty solid from 82 in Strongsville up to 480 right now. 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Next traffic update in 8 minutes at 8 a.m. Pat Butler, WTAM traffic on 1100 a.m. and 106.9 FM.
0: Clouds, drizzle, maybe low 60s, maybe a peak of sun late, and better weather tomorrow, according to Cleveland 3 News meteorologist Matt Wentz. 56 this morning, Bay Village, 57 right now. At your severe weather station, stories we're following for you with Carmen Angelo coming up at 8. What you got?
12: Good morning to you, Bill. The clock ticking toward a strike of some 200 union employees at Lutheran Hospital. Cleveland fire crews responding to a house explosion this morning on East 160th near Miles, and lawmakers in Columbus to meet next week with hopes of suspending the state's gas tax.
0: All right, filling up this morning, gas around here, 456, diesel at 684. Let's talk more about diesel. It's making some noise and news, bringing iHeart's Rory O'Neill on a couple of things. Let me go back to yesterday. We talked about Ukraine and Russia, and you mentioned the diesel story then about the price.
11: Well, right. And this has been something that's been building because, again, diesel is in everything from the farm equipment to the trucks that deliver products to our store shelves, to cruise ships, to cargo ships, to buses that are taking the kids to school. So it's in everything. And it's up 83% just this year, a huge number, which is why there's so much attention being focused on it. And this idea being floated to perhaps have a diesel export ban. The U.S. makes a lot of diesel fuel. The idea is, well, don't let these companies sell it to the highest bidder in France or in Thailand. Instead, keep that stuff at home, bring the price down, and save everyone some money.
0: Okay, the free market part of me is getting nervous. We went through this tariff stuff early. You know, we went through the tariff stuff early, and normally with gas and diesel, the markets work itself out. The protectionism stuff is, I mean, to me, that's debatable.
11: Well, right. And most fuel analysts and other economists agree. That sounds like a sweet, easy solution to the problem, but it's only going to make things worse. Look, if the U.S. is one of the top producers of diesel fuel in the world and suddenly you take that supply offline, what happens? Well, maybe the price craters domestically. Now the fuel producers don't want to sell it to you because they're maybe losing money on it. But then globally, the price suddenly skyrockets because now there's less diesel in the system that's for sale. So midterm, long term, it's a bad idea. And many believe that there could be a solution to this Iranian conflict, whether in the next few weeks or more likely after the midterm.
0: I mean, we released that oil from the oil reserve months ago, and gas prices are still at $4.56 around here. Yeah.
11: Well, right. So it may not be the solution. And President Trump said he likes the idea. Senator Chuck Grassley said he was floating this idea on X the other day. We've even heard from Louisiana Governor Landry. He likes it. But when President Trump said asked Treasury Secretary Bessent in the meeting yesterday, he said, "What do you think?" And it was humming. He didn't sound so convinced that an export ban is a good idea. They're still looking at it within the administration.
0: Yeah, he was looking around to see if the pool reporters were there covering it, just in case we got to get a quote. You know, one other, and I saw a couple stories this morning about ads that running in different states, including Ohio. You got that gas tax too, the federal and the state taxes. I mean, you could roll that back rather quickly, I would think.
11: Right. Some states have rolled back their gas taxes temporarily. We haven't heard much of that idea floated in Washington. Of course, no one's in Washington these days, as the House has been out of session and they're all back in their districts campaigning. Maybe that's something they'll talk about. But again, it's this idea of, President Trump always says they want a deal. Iran is desperate for a deal.
0: Yeah.
11: Well, let's get the deal and try to sort through this and get that oil flowing through the strait again.
0: iHeart's Rory O'Neill on the diesel part of this story this morning. All right, good reporting, good breakdown. Rory, thanks much.
11: Thanks, Bill.
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2: Just talked about gas, diesel prices with iHeart's Rory O'Neill. Ohio lawmakers are going to meet next week in hopes of suspending the state gasoline tax. One of the trending stories of the morning. Also, the clock ticking for about 200 union employees over at Lutheran Hospital. They say they'll strike at noon today. Carmen Angelo with those stories and all the news coming up for you. Just after 8 o'clock, Cleveland's morning news at Wills and Snyder. This is Bill Wills. Good morning. Thanks for making us part of your day. We appreciate it. Let's check your drive. Traffic, a little drizzle out there this morning, Pat Bowman.
3: 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Give yourself some extra time. Deal with the wet roads. There is a new accident right now on 77 North, just past Pleasant Valley, off to the right. It's pretty busy from Rockside up to 480. Then after that, you'll slow down at 490. 90 East is heavy across the Interbelt Bridge, 71, and the Jennings North jam up before West 14th. The inbound East Shoreway is heavy, approaching Dead Man's Curve. Roadwork slows down 90 East from Columbia over to Warren Road. There is a tie-up on the west side on 480 eastbound just before 71. There's a crash off to the right. That's backed up to Stearns in North Olmsted. 71 North a little extra busy this morning between the Turnpike and Bagley. And there's still an accident in Geauga County blocking 422 West at Fenstermaker. Next traffic update in 8 minutes at 810. Pat Butler, WTAM traffic on 1100 AM and 106.9 FM.
4: Clouds hanging stubborn today. We'll have a few showers from time to time as well. Another breezy and cool day. Highs today in the low to mid-60s.
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5: Good morning, Bill. Guardians win a thriller, keep their lead over the White Sox, could clinch a playoff berth tonight. Will the Browns get back on the practice field today? And what will Watson say? Those stories coming up at 8:15.
2: Oh, by the way, Cavs are going to train in Spain.
5: Yes, they are.
2: And then be here for preseason action. Coming up at 8:20, what a season ahead for the Cavaliers. Chris Kaiser, the front office, will join us. Talk about the promo calendar that came out. Wow. I mean,
5: they got a lot of stuff.
2: Besides great basketball,
5: yep.
2: Entertainment, and a lot of around the 10th anniversary.
5: Too. Yeah, as we celebrate that. And, you know, this team's a little under the radar right now, and I think that's not a bad thing. Really like the move. I told you last week, Bill, Peyton Watson. I think he's going to be a big factor for this team.
2: A little more about our enjoyment and the experience over at Rocket Arena. We'll talk more about that coming up in 20 on News Radio, WTAM 1100. Proud home of the Guardians and Cavaliers. All right, news. Here's Carmen Angelo.
6: And good morning to you, Bill. More than 200 unionized caregivers plan to strike Lutheran Hospital at noon today if a new contract with the Cleveland Clinic is not ironed out. The workers taking to the streets outside Lutheran Tuesday afternoon, airing their grievances publicly. Members of SEIU Local 1199 and the Cleveland Clinic have been working on a new deal since February, but to no avail. Lutheran caregiver Kenya Alexander telling 3 News that the clinic clearly does not appreciate them.
7: I think we are undervalued because we do like majority of the work here, and like to not want to give us a raise is kind of like a slap in the face.
6: Wages, staffing levels, and rising health care costs among the union's biggest grievances. The clinic says it's continued to negotiate in good faith over the past several months. Cleveland fire crews responded to a report of a house explosion early today on East 160th Street near Miles. A vacant home blew up just before 5 o'clock this morning, taking fire crews more than an hour to put out the subsequent fire. No reports of injury, although a neighboring home was damaged. Cleveland Fire is investigating. As we all continue to feel the pain at the pumps, the Ohio legislature will meet next week, where it will consider suspending the state's gas tax. If approved by state lawmakers, it would save all of us more than 38 cents on a gallon of self-serve regular, more than 48 cents on a gallon of diesel. Ohio House Speaker Matt Huffman says help is needed.

0: now.
1: This is something where the legislature has to act. I think that, you know, folks need relief. They need it now, not maybe sometime in the future.
0: The gas tax suspension would be for 90 days. Huffman speaking with our Bill Cunningham Tuesday on our Cincinnati sister station, 700 WLW. A Cleveland cop out of work after being arrested by the Internet Crimes Against Children's Task Force.
2: Officer Jordan Hernandez was taken into custody Monday for allegedly communicating with an undercover officer who was posing as a 14-year-old. Authorities say Hernandez importuned the undercover officer at least twice in a two-day period. Investigators say he was given a meetup location, but when he didn't show, a search warrant was issued for his social media account, which is how Hernandez was identified. He faces charges of importuning and possessing criminal tools. Cleveland Police Chief Dorothy Todd said Hernandez was immediately relieved of duty. I'm Andy Betts.
0: Hernandez had been with the Cleveland Police Department since December of 2024. President Trump speaking at the United Nations General Assembly Tuesday, defending his decision to attack Iran. Republican Missouri Senator Eric Schmidt says that the president is making the correct choices in ending this war, despite it going on for now well over 7 months.
3: The mission, as articulated by President Trump, has been very clear, which is to make sure they can never have a nuclear weapon. If you think the situation's bad now, imagine them holding the world hostage with a nuclear weapon. That's effectively been done.
0: Just over a month after the death of actress Hayden Panettiere, investigators have now revealed she died of an accidental overdose involving multiple drugs, including fentanyl.
4: The coroner saying Panettiere also had an anti-anxiety medication, a muscle relaxant, and an antipsychotic in her system. In the South Carolina apartment where she died, police say they found blue pressed pills, a straw that tested positive for fentanyl, and a white powdery substance in her suitcase.
0: ABC's Hannah Batah reporting. MIT has taken the top spot in the latest U.S. News and World Report rankings of America's best universities, ending the 15-year run by Princeton at number one. Princeton dropped the second, followed by Harvard, Yale, and a tie between Stanford and Caltech for the fifth spot. For the latest headlines at the top and bottom of the hour, set a preset on the free iHeartRadio app to WTAM 1100. I'm Carmen Angelo.
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10: Mortgage rates have surged to the highest level in more than 2 years. According to the Mortgage Bankers Association, the rate on a 30-year fixed loan is at 7.12%. Rates have been trending up since February, when the start of the Iran war rekindled inflation concerns. Borrowing costs could remain elevated, with mortgage rates closely tracking the 10-year Treasury yield, which is hovering near its highest level in almost two decades. Wall Street is gearing up for this week's summit between President Trump and China's Xi Jinping, which will take place tomorrow. Stock futures are moving lower. And Kraft Heinz is betting that less is more. The food giant is looking to revive the brands under its umbrella with simpler ingredients and products aimed at the growing demand for clean label foods. One example is Heinz Simply Ketchup, which swaps high fructose corn syrup for cane sugar. Sales are far outpacing traditional ketchup. The company is expanding the approach to brands such as Jell-O and Kool-Aid. Courtney Donahoe, Bloomberg Radio.
11: Filling up this morning, 4:56 average at the pump. Cleveland's Morning News with Wills and Steiner, 8:10 the time. Thanks for being there. Guards with a win last night. Where are we at in the standings? Magic number, all that stuff. Mike Sports in about 5. And in 10, Chris Kaiser, the Guardians, Chris Kaiser, the Cavs will join us. Talk more about the promotional calendar that was announced. And as the Cavs preseason is coming up here fast. More about that in about 10 minutes here for you. It's Cleveland's Morning News with Wills and Steiner. This is Bill Wills on your drive now. Traffic, Pat Butler.
12: Thank you, Bill. 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Busy drive for you right now. There is an accident, 77 North after Pleasant Valley off to the side. There's slow traffic from that point up to 480. 71 North is extra heavy in between the Turnpike and Bagley. Then you jam up on 71 North at West 25th. 90 East is slow across the Interbelt Bridge. Roadwork on the west side slows down 90 East from Clegg over to Warren Road. There's an accident off to the right on 480 East at 71 by the airport. That is backed up into North Olmsted. And there's still an accident in Geauga County. 422 West is blocked at Fenstermaker Road. This report is brought to you by the 47 Morning Update Podcast.
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11: 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Meteorologist Matt Wentz takes us through the day here, Matt.
14: Good Wednesday morning to you, Bill. One more day of these clouds and scattered showers around the area. Temperatures in the low 60s this afternoon. Sun could break out in spots later today, but how about tomorrow? The sun returns.
11: Better day to tee it up tomorrow, sounds like. WTAM Tee Time Forecast, too, brought to you by the Grand Resort in beautiful Warren. Great place to play and stay, especially during the fall. Actually, gorgeous place. Let's see here. Temps around with drizzle, scattered drizzle. I've got 56 right now, Elyria, and 58 at your severe weather station. 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
11: Thank you for being there this morning. Tomorrow, Fox's Shannon Bream will join us on some of the news. We've got Tom Hamilton later, 8:45. Rosie tomorrow morning, talking Guardians. Plus, Scooter Reese, producer extraordinaire, a conversation with
16: Dolph Lundgren.
11: Dolph Ivan Drago. And some other, but 50 other movies he was in.
16: Yes, and here is He-Man.
17: Are you ready to deal now, proud?

0: 907.
1: He's a big guy,
0: conversation,
1: man.
0: Conversation with Dalton, talking about his career and life and all. Interesting. He to come to this country to study engineering like his dad did. Goes to Clemson, MIT.
1: Wow.
0: Story in the book. Yes. With an image of him on a motorcycle and great slick on the back. And I think it was at that point, I'm going to go into acting. But
1: yes.
0: Yeah, he'll explain.
1: And you know, with him, when he did Rocky IV, Bill, the Rocky IV movie is probably one of the best for training and working out for a fight. And both, and Sylvester Stallone and him were really caught up.
0: Oh, yeah.
1: I mean, and the workout scenes, and when they show him, Dolph, on the treadmill, and he's riding as high as he can get it. I mean, he was in great shape.
0: I felt like on the elliptical yesterday.
1: Yes.
0: Like,
2: there you go.
1: When he's running.
0: I got up to 5'6", baby.
2: There you go.
0: All right, so that's tomorrow morning, 9:07, conversation with
1: great
0: Dolph
1: movie.
0: Lundgren. Sports, here's Mike Snyder.
2: All right, Bill, after the Guardians regained the lead in the top of the ninth on a sack fly by Nathaniel Lowe, we go to the bottom of the inning. Cade Smith enters the game in search of his 40th save. Red Sox do get a runner to second with two men out, and here is what happened.
3: Now the 0-1 pitch. Swing and a bouncing ball toward first. Fielded by the second baseman. Running to the bag. And now beat everybody there. Ball game. Nathaniel Lowe slipped and fell. Couldn't get the bouncing ball. And now charging at second. Nobody at first. And he beats Sogard to the bag to end it. And the Guardians' magic number to clinching a playoff spot down to two. They beat the Red Sox 3-2.
2: Yeah, you can't run out the clock in baseball, and now had a run to the bag to finish that game. And the Guardians get the win on a night they were just 1-for-12 with runners in scoring position.
4: Felt like it was another night where we get a ton of traffic, we put a lot of pressure on, and just weren't able to get the big hit. We were able to get a couple runs across, but we left a lot on the table. But I just love the way we're making guys work. We're getting on base, and we're going to come through a lot more often than not. And again, our pitching just picked us up again tonight.
2: Yeah, Parker Messick in the bullpen getting it done, although Gattis did give up a home run that actually tied the game. But the Guardians get the win. You can't quibble with allowing just two runs. Now, the runs figure to be hard to come by tonight. Foster Griffin gets the start against 17-game winner Sonny Gray in a 7-10 start that you can hear right here and free on the iHeartRadio app. The White Sox did win their game last night 14-11, so Cleveland keeps its one-game lead over Chicago with 5 to go in the division. Wild card magic number reduced to 2. They actually could clinch a playoff spot tonight. Browns get back on the practice field today. They begin their field work for Sunday's home opener against the Panthers. We'll hear from Deshaun Watson today. What will he say about playing at home and what he expects? Now, last week he talked about, hey, the media, 400 yards, 5 touchdowns. We don't need that from him. You know, watching Watson really gives me no joy. One game, which was a very solid one, I might say, doesn't really change my view of him and what he's done to the organization. It felt that, I really felt that way about him from the day they got him. However, you know, however you approach it this week, you can cheer, you can boo, boycott, whatever you choose if you're going. I think he's in a temporary situation here with, for sure, Sunday and then probably the Steelers game. I want to see the young guys get better. We'll see Shadur at some point. But what Watson says today, I think, could go a long way in what the atmosphere would be like Sunday against Carolina. Home of the Guardians and the Cavs. Mike Snyder, WTAM Sports.
0: Well put. We'll talk to Chris Kizer of the Cavs about their upcoming season here in just a couple. 8:45, Tom Hamilton checks in from Boston on last night's game and a look ahead to tonight, too. Coming up for you on Cleveland's Morning News with Wills and Snyder. This is Bill Wills for Clear Choice Floor. 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Cleveland's Morning News with Wills and Snyder, 820 now, WTAM Traffic, your drive with Pat Butler.
5: Thank you, Bill. From the Elk and Elk Traffic Center, if a medical mistake caused you injury, call 1-800-ELK-OHIO. Roads are wet, be careful. Downtown, pretty busy on the Inner Belt. 90 East is slow across the bridge, 71 and the Jennings North jam up before West 14th. There's a crash clearing up on 77 North after Pleasant Valley. That is backed up to Wallings. Downtown, 77 North is slow at East 30th. There is heavy traffic on 490 eastbound from 77 to the Opportunity Corridor. 480 East is busy on the Valley View Bridge. There's an accident off to the right on 480 East at 71 by the airport. That backs up to Stearns in North Olmsted. And there's still an accident coming over from Geauga County, blocking 422 West at Fenstermaker Road. 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
0: Hey, you know the routine. Clouds, drizzle, scattered showers, but today, peaks of sun possible by late in the day. Cleveland 3 News meteorologist Matt Wint says low 60s. That'll clear our sky out tonight. And the start of a beautiful streak of days tomorrow with sunshine. Temps this morning with drizzle. I've got 56 right now at Westlake, 58 at your severe weather station. 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Thanks for being there. All right, stories at 8:30 with Carmen Angelo. Several things happening around here, including what might be happening over at Lutheran Hospital today.
2: Yeah, Lutheran Hospital employees, Bill, rallying for a new contract yesterday afternoon. They have a strike deadline set for noon today. A Cleveland cop has been fired following his arrest in an undercover child sexting. And China's Xi Jinping visiting the White House today for the first time in a decade.
0: A little sound of the Trans-Siberian Orchestra have been giving away tickets and will again tomorrow morning at 7:45 when the TSO comes to Rocket Arena. Rocket Arena, what a facility. What a place to host so many events. And, of course, the main thing is the home of our great Cleveland Cavaliers. And the season is about to begin. Bill Wills, Mike Snyder, alongside Chris Kaiser, Cleveland Cavaliers Rock Entertainment Group Executive Vice President and Chief Marketing Officer on the hotline with us this morning. Chris, good morning, pal.
7: Hey, good morning. Thanks for having me, guys.
0: And thank you. We are excited. You dropped the promo schedule the other day, and as I went through it, I noticed a theme. I think the organization has been fabulous. You've been in the community so much. We got the courts, right? I mean, you can walk to them from where the office is, right? Right across the from Rocket Arena.
2: Oh,
0: in the community so much. And to me, that played out really in a lot of these promotional nights.
7: No, I think you know, that's a great point. Again, there's a lot of activity on that court, too, a lot more than I think I was even expecting, which is awesome to see. But, you know, we're obsessed with, you know, delivering the best fan experience in all of sports. And we really do think, not just because the schedule laid out with 9 Saturdays, 2 Fridays, you know, 6 Sunday home games, 3 holidays, I think it'll be a very accessible schedule, which is amazing for fans. But also this, you know, just in terms of what this promo calendar looks like, I think it's really the best one we've had in years.
2: Yeah, Chris, and also going to look back and to celebrate the 10-year anniversary of the championship season.
7: Yeah, and I know we had the, you know, we obviously had the court and we had the exhibit over the summer that's still live at the library, but this is just going to be a continuation of that. So, we'll have 3 nights. I know one of the nights will be giving away a 2016 championship mini banner. So, you know, presented by Medical Mutual, which, you know, you kind of emulates what you would see in the rafters. I think one that people will be really excited about is the Matthew Dellavedova, Deli Bobble.
2: Yeah.
7: And it's, you know, he obviously was a hustler, right? So it's a very unique bobblehead where he kind of can slide on his stomach and he's diving for a ball. So very, very cool.
2: And you've got
7: element there.
2: And you've got a couple other bobbleheads as well, right, Chris?
7: Yeah, so we'll have a Sam Merrill bobblehead as well, presented by KeyBank. So that'll be, it's a Money Merrill themed ball. So like the ball will be like money themed, and then we'll have a James Harden bobblehead presented by SeatGeek. So all 3 of those players, you know, have not had a bobblehead, you know, here in the last decade. So exclusive to Rocket Arena, so I think it'll be great for fans.
0: 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Chris Kizer, the Cavs with us, and Rocket Entertainment Group. You know, just you pick out some games you go to. I know we've got this year a unique situation, we think, at Christmas with family coming to town. And I just mentioned this. If you go on the Cavs website, the different experiences and different parts of Rocket Arena that you can have at a game, and of course, it all, you know, with the redo a couple of years ago, great opportunity to have different ways to experience the game too, right, Chris?
7: Yeah, so we have a lot of, I know we have some a release coming out on Friday too with a lot of new elements that we're going to have in terms of our food and beverage experience for fans. So we have a very exciting new partner that you know, is very well known, locally loved business that will have a larger footprint and build out, you know, on our concourse. We have a new all-inclusive club in Loudville, you know, called Gilly's Clubhouse. So we have a bunch of different experiences that we're trying to add to, not just what's happening on the court or in the bowl. It really is everything that you can experience all around our concourse, and the minute you walk in the door, we want to deliver the best fan experience in all sports.
2: And Chris, how about the home opener? We're actually just a month away from tomorrow. What about that? What do you have planned for the Cavs when they host the Nets?
7: Yeah, so we're hosting the Nets on a Saturday night, which will be amazing. We'll have a home opener T-shirt presented by Cleveland Clinic, rally towel presented by Rocket. We'll have the light up bracelets. We'll have the, you know, all the bells and whistles that night. You know, we're booking a live performer for halftime. It'll be it's just going to be another one of those epic nights to kick off the season, and I know fans will be fired up, hopefully coming off a win from that opener in Philly.
2: Yeah.
0: Find out more at Cavs.com. By the way, thanks for the nice pullover you sent. You're so kind. I want you to know, I think I've sold four more for you, because whenever I wear that, somebody asks me,
2: where'd you get that? Yes.
0: Down to one quarter.
2: That is cool. Thank you, Chris.
7: That's what we need. It's like a mobile mannequin. We like it. It's like, you know, brand ambassador.
0: I'm trying, man. Chris Kizer, Cleveland Cavaliers, Rock Entertainment Group, Executive VP, Chief Marketing Officer. Can't wait for the season and preseason soon. Chris, all the best. Thanks, buddy.
2: Thanks, Chris.
7: All right. Thanks for having me. Let them know.
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0: 8:30 Cleveland's Morning News with Wills and Steiner. This is Bill Wills. Yesterday, President Trump spoke to the world at the UN today. He welcomes the visitor from China. Xi Jinping come to the White House. That story with Carmen Angelo coming up. Plus, on the watch at Lutheran Hospital. Could they be hitting the picket line at noon today? Those stories on the way for you. It's 8:30. Let's check your drive first. WTAM traffic. We start with Pat Baller.
5: 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Crash in Twinsburg has the 480 West exit to Route 82 blocked off. There's some heavy traffic right now on Route 8 North at 271. Accident off to the side on 77 North before Rockside. That's busy from Pleasant Valley up to 480. 480 East and West slowing down in between the Valley View Bridge and the Jennings. 90 East is heavy across the Interbelt Bridge downtown. The inbound East Shoreway is heavy at Dead Man's Curve. There's an accident off to the right on 480 East at 71. That's backed up into North Olmsted. Next traffic update in 9 minutes at 840. Pat Butler, WTAM Traffic on 1100 AM and 106.9 FM.
30: Clouds hanging stubborn today. We'll have a few showers from time to time as well. Another breezy and cool day. Highs today in the low to mid-60s.
0: 56 Fairview Park, 58 drizzle scattered on radar from your severe weather station. News Radio, WTAM 1100. Guardians want to win. Boy, they hung on last night. 3-2 over Boston. What's it all mean in the playoff picture? We'll talk about it with Tom Hamilton coming up at 845 on News Radio, WTAM 1100. Bring in Carmen Angelo with the news. No deal yet over at Lutheran?
2: No deal yet, and barring an agreement in the 11th hour, Bill, some 200 unionized employees at Lutheran are set to hit the picket lines today at noon. The caregivers and others have been negotiating with the Cleveland Clinic on a new deal for over 9 months. Those talks have produced nothing. Healthcare costs, wages, staffing levels, some of the major concerns of the members of SEIU Local 1199, who held a final countdown march outside the hospital Tuesday. Union Vice President Tamara Knight says her members are what make Lutheran a great hospital.
31: When we had COVID, they was called heroes. These were the heroes, and then now today they treat them like zeros. These workers are the backbone and the soul of this hospital. This hospital does not move unless they move.
2: The Cleveland Clinic says it's continued to negotiate in good faith with members of Local 1199. A Cleveland police officer fired after having been arrested in an undercover child sexting. Officer Jordan Hernandez arrested Monday night during an investigation conducted by the Internet Crimes Against Children Task Force. He allegedly communicated online in June with an undercover agent posing as a 14-year-old. That agent tried to set up a meet with Hernandez, but he didn't show up. Hernandez graduated from the Cleveland Police Academy in August. August of last year. It's 24 months in prison for a woman who fatally stabbed a teen at an East Cleveland RTA station last December. Geraldine Johnson handed that fate Tuesday for fatally stabbing 17-year-old Jameer Peake. Johnson pleaded guilty in August to charges including involuntary manslaughter. State lawmakers are considering a bill that would reimburse electric customers when the power's out for an extended period. The bill is titled the Power Outage Relief Act.
1: We're targeting these outages that are abnormal.
2: Ohio State Rep. Tristan Rader of Lakewood telling 3 News that if a utility company isn't delivering reliable service, then you shouldn't have to pay that month's electricity. Under the proposal, credits on electric bills would begin starting at 16 hours without power. It would also allow for reimbursement to customers for lost food or medicines as a result of an outage. Also in Columbus, state lawmakers will convene next week to discuss suspending the state's gas tax for 90 days to give all of us some relief at the pumps. Ohio House Speaker Matt Huffman tells our Bill Cunningham with 700 WLW, suspension of the gas tax would not affect funding for ongoing highway improvements.
17: We're going to do this in a way to make sure that the payment for road construction and repair and maintenance will continue. We have other funds that can do that, including funds currently in, and if necessary, the rainy day fund.
2: If the state legislature approves the gas tax suspension, it would mean a savings of 38.5 cents a gallon for regular, 48.5 cents for a gallon of diesel. President Trump's back in D.C. following his visit to New York for the U.N. General Assembly. In his U.N. speech yesterday, Trump tried to convince world leaders that the war will be over shortly after the November midterms, but some of the president's party are calling for a quicker end to the conflict.
19: More Republicans are calling for an end to the war, including Ohio Senator John Husted, who's in a re-election fight, saying the war needs to come to an end as quickly as possible so that we can lower gas prices. Diesel prices nationally have soared above $6.50 a gallon. Texas, Wisconsin, and Kentucky seeing the biggest spike from a year ago.
2: ABC's Lionel Moise reporting. Chinese President Xi Jinping arriving in D.C. today for his first visit to the capital in more than a decade. President Trump is set to welcome Xi to the White House, where the two leaders are expected to discuss trade, artificial intelligence, and other economic issues.
20: Seems to me, girl, you know I've done all I can.
2: Lionel Richie is in the hospital after a heart procedure. Richie had reportedly been receiving treatment for an irregular heartbeat. This is the musician's third hospitalization in 3 months. He's dealing with atrial fibrillation, which has caused the 77-year-old performer to pause his current tour. For the latest headlines at the top and bottom of the hour, set a preset on the free iHeartRadio app to WTAM 1100. I'm Carmen.

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9: One more day. A few peaks of sun late, let's hope. Temps this morning, drizzle and 50s all around, 56 right now. 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
17: Parker just continues to be consistent. Didn't have his best stuff or command tonight, but found a way. You know, they made him work. They made him throw a lot of pitches, and to go five innings, one run. I mean, you can't ask for anything more from him, from what he's done for us all year.
9: Another good start for him, right, Mike?
18: Parker Messick, yeah. What a terrific season. He's got to be under consideration, certainly for Rookie of the Year.
9: Had to use a couple of relievers. Hunter credited with the win after striking out two in relief appearance. Let's talk about this 3-2 win last night, bringing Tom Hamilton from Boston. 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Experience amazing. Bill Wills and Mike Snyder alongside Hammy in Boston last night. Let's just start with the starter and the work he did last night and really all season, Hammy.
19: Yeah, good morning, guys. It's pretty astounding, isn't it, when you think of where Parker Messick is. You know, he's more than 40 innings beyond where he was a year ago, and he is showing no signs of fatigue, which is critical because you hope you have games next week. And, you know, he'd either be starting game one or game two, depending on how things shake out the rest of this week, if you nailed on a playoff spot. And who do you have to use? When do you have to use them? He's lined up to pitch on Sunday in Kansas City if you need to win that ball game for, you know, postseason possibilities. So that's why you would love to get to Sunday and have it wrapped up and have him sitting there potentially to pitch either game one or game two, whenever that is. So, yeah, I just kind of run out of adjectives and superlatives. To think that he is a rookie doesn't seem to be fazed by the pressure. The situation last night at Fenway Park, that's an animal unto itself, and I mean that in all the best ways. It's just an electric atmosphere anytime you come to Fenway. And he never flinches, guys. And, you know, I heard Mike talk about it. He's going to be one of the top three, I would think, for Rookie of the Year in the American League. And he might be one of the top three for American League Cy Young as well.
18: Wow, he's been fun to, and he's fun to watch. And yeah, his consistency has been amazing. Tom, that was a grind last night, as you called it. But, you know, you talk about a professional at bat. Boy, Nathaniel Lowe, up against a left-hander, he delivered what they needed for that moment, didn't he?
19: Yeah, and it even started before him, Mike, with Joe Adell. It was not ironic. I think it's why this club is in the spot that it's in, because, you know, the front office going and getting those two veterans at the deadline. And Joe Adell didn't try to do too much, just like you were saying about Nathaniel Lowe, and punched a single through the right side to set up that inning, put runners at the corners, and give them a chance to take the lead. And you know, Nathaniel Lowe doesn't face a lot of left-handed pitching. He will tell you, look, I've hit lefties all my life, and he proved it, because on a night where Cleveland would get a runner to third with less than two out and never get that run home, you know, he had the biggest at-bat there in that ninth inning to give Cleveland the lead, and that's what those guys do. They've been there. They've done that. He was part of a World Series championship team with Texas, so they're able to slow the heartbeat a little bit, not get too anxious. I think you saw that last night where Cleveland got really anxious at times and, you know, maybe got out of their game plan, so to speak, and swung at a pitcher's pitch and didn't get that run in from third with less than two out. A lot of these guys are going through this for the first time, but not Lowe and Adell, and that's why those trades were so mammoth at the time.
18: That's a ho-hum final out too, right, Tom?
19: Then, of course, he flips going for a routine ground ball. You know, how about, again, though, you know, and this is managing. You know, nothing against Travis Bezzana, but Angel Hanao is a better defender. And, you know, Voter got him in there for the late innings, you know, after Travis's last at bat. And for a rookie to have the presence and composure to not assume anything there with that ball looking routine to Nathaniel Lowe, and nobody at first base, he just charged, got the ball, sprinted to the bag, and that's your ballgame. I mean, that had all the chance of being total chaos, and then you lose the ballgame there in the ninth inning, and who knows what that does to you the rest of this week. So you have the veterans get it done in the top of the inning, and then the kid, you know, who's not even played 30 games in the big leagues, you know, able to make that play defensively. And that's kind of the story of this team, isn't it, guys?
18: Yep.
19: You know, it's a different guy every night, and it's usually a multitude of people that are chipping in.
9: Well said. Now, 82 and 75. Now, last night was 6:45. Tonight, 7:10. Is that right?
19: 7:15, I believe.
9: 7:15.
19: You know what, Bill?
9: It's a moving number.
19: I just show up at about 1:30.
9: I understand.
19: I'm there early enough.
18: 7:10, Tom. So that's what Bart said us.
19: Thank
18: you. We got it from Bart Swain, so we'll go with that.
9: Attention Network, at least that's what we think. It's kind of like figuring out the winning number, but I'll leave that for another time this morning. All right, Hammy, bottom line is we'll have it on. Be listening tonight. Thanks much, okay?
18: Thanks, Tom.
19: Thank you, guys. Have a good one.
9: See you, buddy. He talked about the call. Let's listen again.
20: Now the 0-1 pitch. Swing and a bouncing ball toward first. Fielded by the second baseman. Running to the bag. Hanao beat everybody there. Ball game. Nathaniel Lowe slipped and fell. Couldn't get the bouncing ball. Hanao charging at second. Nobody at first. And he beats Sogard to the bag to end it. And the Guardians' magic number to clinching a playoff spot down to two. They beat the Red Sox 3-2.
9: I'm getting that feeling all day. It's like, what time's the game tonight? Well, it's what I wanted to make sure, because you got...
18: They switch it around. 7:10. Yeah, so 7:10 tonight. Yeah.
9: All right.
18: You don't want to miss
9: Tom Hamilton on the Guardians. Catch you tonight, just like you're hearing us, even on the iHeartRadio app. Guardians baseball again at Boston. All right, traffic update for you. Pat Bowman.
0: 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A new accident on the west side, 480 East at Great Northern. The left lane is blocked. That backs up at Stearns. 71 North is slow between Bagley and the 480 West ramp. Downtown, 90 East is still heavy across the Interbelt Bridge. There's a crash off to the right on 77 North after Rockside. 480 East jams up between the Jennings and the Valley View Bridge. 490 East is slow from Broadway to the Opportunity Corridor. And there's a crash in Twinsburg that's blocking the 480 West exit ramp to Route 82. 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Pat Butler, WTAM traffic on 1100 AM and 106.9 FM.
9: Clouds drizzle this morning. Could have a few peaks of sun by late today. Clear out and start some beautiful weather tomorrow for several days. According to Cleveland Free News meteorologist Matt Wentz, low 60s again for the afternoon. 56 at your severe weather station. Aviation expert Jay Radliff standing by. Talk a little fly, including a follow-up on that Monday story, Carmen, with all the stops in New York and up down the East Coast when that fiber line was cut. We'll follow up on that with him. At 9 o'clock, you're working on today's stories, including we're watching closely at Lutheran Hospital, right?
21: Yeah, Bill. Hundreds of Lutheran Hospital employees, they are poised to strike in mere hours at noon over contract talks 9 months long that have produced absolutely nothing. A man from Shaker Heights indicted in connection with a deadly ATV accident, and the Trump administration, Bill, booting hundreds of thousands of people off Obamacare due to alleged fraud.
9: Talking flying, bringing aviation expert Jay Radliff. Okay, earlier this week, a big ground stop on the East Coast, a fiber line cut. I saw somewhere in the story, this is a part of a bigger picture of getting us off an analog system, maybe?
22: Yeah, it's needed, Bill, because when you've got a rail construction crew that cuts a line that turns out to be a Verizon fiber line that knocks out a backup to the Northeast airports where you have 1,000 flights that are impacted, yeah, it's obvious that we've got to do some things. And we've had this kind of situation happen before. The Atlanta airport had a construction crew a number of years ago that cut a line and kind of shut everything down. It really impacted a lot of flights, a lot of passengers. I guess if there's any good news, it wasn't a real busy time of year like a holiday or smack dab in the middle of the summer. Still, it shouldn't have happened. And hopefully they can just learn from the situation, at least reduce the likelihood of it ever happening again. But it shows it doesn't take much to slow things down or bring them to an absolute stop. And sadly, that's what we saw. And if there's a part of the country that you're going to impact, the Northeast is the worst.
9: Yeah.
22: So when that happens, yeah, it created all kinds of problems. Yeah,
9: especially with the UN General Assembly meeting this week. I read several stories about world leaders being held up because of this. Speaking of world leaders, let's talk about the situation with Iran, at least from the air, literally. The Trump administration trying to add some pressure on their operations. Explain this to me.
22: Yeah, what they're trying to do is introduce a number of sanctions around the world that's going to make it difficult to impossible for a lot of the Iranian-based airlines to operate. We saw something comparable to it with Ukraine and Russia, with us trying to apply a lot of pressure on Russian airlines through sanctions and things of this nature. It slowed the Russian network down a bit, but Bill, it did not bring it to a halt. And I really don't think that we've got quite the same level of cooperation around the world for the Iranian situation that the Trump administration is planning as what we saw with Russia. So we'll have to wait and see if there's anything that really comes of this, but that's the plan. They're thinking, look, if we can apply a little bit of pressure here, it will make Iran economically a little bit more susceptible to trying to come around and end this thing. Because right now, not everything that they have planned has been able to do that. So they'll see if the airline side will work. On a scale of 1 to 10, my confidence is at about a 4.
9: Yeah,
22: but we'll see where it goes.
9: I would agree. Aviation expert Jay Radliff on flying. More on him in day trading. Check out jayradliff.com. Thanks much. Have a good day.
22: You too, Bill.
9: TSA says under 15 will get you through out of Cleveland Hopkins. Flying east, you could have a delay today because of weather up and down the East Coast, looks like, and that could be the issue for the next several. Get out of town. Take us with you, too, on the iHeartRadio app. Catch Guardians baseball again
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2: Yeah, Bill, and they'll put their 6-game win streak on the line against Red Sox 17-game winner Sonny Gray tonight. We'll tell you all about that. And the Browns back on the practice field to get ready for Carolina. Those stories and more coming up in sports.
0: 9:02 News Now, Carmen Angelo.
3: And good morning to you, Bill. More than 200 caregivers at Lutheran Hospital taking to the streets Tuesday afternoon, voicing their displeasure over fruitless contract negotiations with the Cleveland Clinic. The members of SEIU Local 1199 are poised to strike at noon today if a new contract is not agreed upon. This worker says she simply can't make ends meet with what she earns.
4: I'm not here fighting for my insurance. I can't afford my insurance, my mortgage, or groceries in my house.
5: That's right.
4: Because I don't make enough money.
5: Tell
4: her. We need more money.
3: The clinic and union have been negotiating for 9 months, but to no avail, the workers say, along with those wages, staffing levels and rising health care costs remain key sticking points. Grand jurors indicting a Shaker Heights man after an ATV accident that killed a woman earlier this year. Accident happened May 17th near Buckeye and East 100th. Reports say 23-year-old Yerenali Garcia was riding as a passenger when Dominic Smith did a wheelie on the ATV. She fell off, suffering a fatal injury. Smith has been indicted on charges including aggravated vehicular homicide. During remarks to the United Nations, President Trump put global leaders on notice that he has a big decision to make on Iran. Addressing the UN General Assembly, Trump posed the question, will a deal be made or do I annihilate the Islamic Republic?
6: This was the reality we had to confront, a reality that far too many preferred to ignore. They all ignored it. Many presidents and many others just wanted to ignore it. They were unwilling to do anything about it, but they knew the problem.
3: Iran's delegation was in attendance as the president delivered his remarks. Trump said he believes a deal with Iran will come after the midterm vote. He says U.S. leaders met with Iranian delegation yesterday at the United Nations in New York City. The Trump administration removing nearly 760,000 people from coverage under the Affordable Care Act, also known as Obamacare, alleging fraud. Vice President Vance and Centers for Medicare and Medicaid Services Administrator Dr. Mehmet Oz making the announcement Tuesday from the White House. That move would save the federal government an estimated $2.2 billion, according to the White House. Dr. Oz said many of the people being removed aren't real people. Lindsey Clancy's defense squad calling for an investigation into the holdout juror who sought to find her guilty of the murder of her three children. Fox News Radio's Anita Vogel with that story.
7: Attorney Edward Palczyk writes, quote, Reddington's motion is actually a full frontal attack on the U.S. Constitution, because if the new normal is that jurors are going to face brutal reprisals for disagreeing with the defense attorney, you can kiss the Sixth Amendment goodbye. Reddington, along with four jurors who have spoken publicly, accused Desrenville of having reasonable doubt about Clancy's sanity, but nonetheless voting to find her guilty of killing her three children. Reddington is now demanding the court question Desrenville on the record about whether he lied on his juror questionnaire about a past domestic violence incident and restraining order.
3: Clancy's expected back in court September 29th. State lawmakers in Columbus going to meet next week in an effort to pass a measure that would give all of us some much-needed relief at the pumps. Ohio House Speaker Matt Huffman telling our Bill Cunningham at 700 WLW they will move to hopefully suspend the state's gasoline tax.
8: We'll be able to knock 38.5 cents off regular and 48.5 cents off diesel if we can pass this. I'm going to call the House back in session next Wednesday. In working with Senate President McCauley, I believe he intends to do that either Wednesday or Thursday.
3: The gas tax suspension would be in effect for 90 days if it gains approval by the state legislature. A bill under consideration in the state house would allow for credits and reimbursements to utility customers when the power is out for extended periods of time. State Representative Tristan Rader of Lakewood telling our news partners at 3 News that the electricity providers have an obligation to treat customers fairly.
9: If they can't keep the lights on, they're going to have to use a little bit of those profits to make people whole.
3: Under the bill, titled the Power Outage Relief Act, customers would be issued credits on their bills when the outage reaches 16 hours. It also allows for customers to be reimbursed by the electric companies for lost food or medicines as a result of an outage. A Green Middle School student is being hailed a hero after coming to the rescue of a choking friend earlier this month. 13-year-old Gavin Bailey's friend was choking on food at lunch

0: September 10th, and he quickly began performing the Heimlich maneuver. The friend spit out the blockage and began breathing again. Bailey says he learned the Heimlich on YouTube. For the latest headlines at the top and bottom of the hour, set a preset on the free iHeartRadio app, WTAM 1100. I'm Carmen Angelo.
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0: Cleveland's Morning News at the Wills and Standard 9-11. This is Bill Wills. Let's follow up on a couple things. Bring in White House correspondent John Decker this morning. We'll get a couple takes from you on the president's speech at the UN. But first, where are we at on the credentials being pulled by the administration against some of the networks and the pool reporting and all? That's actually in court today, right?
14: That hearing is scheduled for 3:30 in the afternoon. The administration, through the DOJ, which is representing the White House, filed its brief last night explaining the decision as to why they believe they are in the right in banning journalists from three news organizations, CNN, MS Now, and Politico. What they say? They say the president can do this for national security reasons. That's the first we've heard of that. Bill, I think that this is going to be a losing case for the president. I can't tell you when, but I would bet my house on the fact that those journalists that work for those three news organizations will ultimately return to the White House to report on the White House and report on the president.
0: I agree with you completely, but as a consumer, what am I missing right now? Am I missing some audio from the pool, as they say, or what am I missing?
14: Yeah, what you're missing is that, you know, there weren't very many pool events that took place yesterday, and the ones that took place lacked a television camera. So you didn't see audio and video of the president meeting with President Zelensky or the prime ministers of the UK or Japan. Tomorrow, the president will welcome President Xi Jinping of China to the White House for a state visit. If there are any pooled events, the broadcast outlets, the cable outlets will not be covering those. So you'll be missing out on that as well. So this is something that I think the administration did not anticipate, that there would be this kind of solidarity within the White House press corps. And this is one of those rare instances in which that solidarity is coming through.
0: John, quick word on the UN speech. How's the White House think it was? It went over yesterday.
14: Well, the White House is very pleased. You know, keep in mind, if you listen intently to that speech, about 40 minutes or so, it sounded like the closing argument more than anything else for Republicans who are hoping to hold on to the House and the Senate, with the president ticking off all of the accomplishments of his administration concerning the economy, domestic policy, foreign policy as well. So they're pleased by that. And of course, the president will be doing more of that closing argument over the course of the next 40 days leading up to the midterms.
0: Good points. Great takes. White House correspondent John Decker. John, thanks for the time.
14: Thank you, Bill. Bye-bye.
0: 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Catch it and make sure you like it. It'll be right there on your app whenever you need it, all right? Guardians win last night. Where are we at as far as the standings and the magic number and all that stuff? Mike Snyder Sports on the way. 9:14, Cleveland's Morning News. You're out and about. Let's check your drive. Here's Pat Butler.
15: Thank you, Bill. 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There's still a slowdown on the west side with an accident, 480 East at Great Northern. The left lane closed. That's going to be stop and go from Stearns. Downtown, a little busy on the inner belt. 90 East is slow between East 9th and Carnegie. 77 North is slow at East 9th Street. A little busy with some work on 77 North at Grant. 480 East is heavy on the Valley View Bridge. There was an accident in Twinsburg blocking the 480 West exit to 82. That has reopened. Pat Butler, WTAM traffic on 1100 AM and 106.9 FM.
0: Yeah, still tracking rain around this morning. Cleveland 3 News weather. Meteorologist Matt Wintz.
16: Hi there, Bill. One more day of clouds and scattered showers, and then we're out of this. We have a beautiful sun-filled pattern.
12: kicking up tomorrow, but we've got to get there first. Temperatures today in the low to mid-60s on our first full day of fall.
16: 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All right, Cleveland's Morning News with Wills and Snyder. Coming up in five, career business insider Greg Stebbin, who has been keeping a sharp eye on AI. Matter of fact, he's come up with a website, literally, about artificial intelligence. CanWeTrustAI.com. And on X, CanWeTrustAI. So here's a great example this morning. We're all kind of using artificial intelligence.
17: Oh, yeah.
16: I mean, we're human here at iHeart, but it's a research tool.
17: Sure.
16: So we come in this morning. Mike and I are looking at each other, and I'm trying to get all the news and everything in front of me. And when it comes to the Guardians, the magic number, I've seen a couple different things and stories, and I know we've got the wild card and we've got the central division. And so I said, well, let me just type this in and see what AI says. Here's the answer. The Cleveland Guardians' magic number to clinch the American League postseason berth is 1 or 2, following their win over the Red Sox, while the magic number to win the AL Central Division is 6. Now, we're talking about math.
17: Yes.
16: These are hard. There's not gray.
17: Yes.
16: It's a number, right? And I read that to you, and you're shaking your head this morning.
17: Well, I'm looking at the math.
16: That makes no sense.
17: There's 5 games to play, right?
16: That makes no sense.
17: You win them all, so that's 5.
16: Yeah. Right?
17: The magic number is 5.
16: But it's 6. Here, it says right here it's
17: now,
16: 6.
17: Now, the wild card, that was bounced around yesterday. People were talking about that. But I look at it, it's 2, because Texas and Houston.
16: Which is what Tom said last night.
17: Right. And that, so
16: okay.
17: It's 2 for a wild card berth, so they could celebrate tonight that. But the division title is what you want.
16: Just another example of AI and looking at it. Oh, we'll talk more about
17: that. But I like that answer. Well, hey, it's 1 or 2.
16: It's 1 or 2. You know, what do you want me to do?
17: Yeah, it's like it might rain, it might not.
16: Yeah. President Trump wants to keep us ahead of the world in artificial intelligence. Xi Jinping, of course, of China at the White House for the next couple days. And we'll talk more about that with Greg here coming up on News Radio, WTAM 1100. Sports, Mike Snyder.
17: All right, Bill, the Guardians did extend their win streak to 6 with a 3-2 win over Boston last night. Cade Smith on in relief for his 40th save. Guardians, a tough night at the plate, just longing for the big hit. The game winner actually came on a sack fly by Nathaniel Lowe in the top of the ninth inning. And Stephen Vogt liked the effort, though, even though they were just 1-for-12 with runners in scoring position.
18: I felt like it was another night where we get a ton of traffic. We put a lot of pressure on and just weren't able to get the big hit. We were able to get a couple runs across, but we left a lot on the table. And but I just love the way we're making guys work. We're getting on base, and we're going to come through a lot more often than not. And again, our pitching just picked us up again tonight.
17: Well, Foster Griffin gets the call tonight. He's won 15, but Sonny Gray, he's been around. He's had a great year. He's going to pitch for Boston, a 17-game winner. And those runs figure to be hard to come by tonight. 7:10 game time. You can hear it right here and free on the iHeart Radio app. Chicago outscored Kansas City 14-11. Cleveland keeps that one-game edge, which they need to keep in the division to win that title. And there's so much there on the line as opposed to just getting into the wild card. You win that division, you could get a bye in the first round, and you're set up at home. There's a lot at stake there as they try to grind it out. Browns will get back on the practice field today as they begin their field work for Sunday's home opener against Carolina. Work on the run game. Quinshon Judkins, just 54 yards in the first two games and 24 carries. Actually, Deshaun Watson leads the team in rushing with 60 yards. Defensively, they'll be tested. Bryce Young and the Panthers, number one in passing yardage per game in the first two contests. Also later today, it'll be interesting to hear what Deshaun Watson has to say today about playing at home and what he expects from fans on Sunday. We'll see how he handles that. And I'm also looking forward tonight to attending the Greater Cleveland Sports Hall of Fame induction ceremony and dinner, in which Kelly Stack-Jackham from Cuyahoga Heights, Breanne McLaughlin-Biddle, Elyria Catholic, a couple of hockey stars, they will enter the Hall of Fame tonight, and they will be joining a Pro Football Hall of Famer from Stowe, Larry Zonka, the great Zonka, going in tonight, and the top dog, Hanford Dixon. Always a great night, great class going in tonight. It'll be a terrific evening with many of the Hall of Famers also on hand to celebrate. Home of the Guardians and Cavs, Mike Snyder, WTAM Sports.
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16: Cleveland's Morning News with Wills and Steiner. This is Bill Wills. Carmen Angelo with the trending news stories we're following for you this morning. Carmen?
0: Good morning to you, Bill. Hundreds of Lutheran Hospital employees rally Tuesday. They still intend to strike at noon if they don't get a new deal. Cleveland fire investigators probing an explosion at a vacant home on East 160th this morning. And New York Congresswoman Alexandria Ocasio-Cortez, she's contemplating a possible run at the presidency.
23: And now, 5 good minutes.
24: I have a big decision to make. Will a deal be made with Iran, or do I annihilate the Islamic Republic and do it quickly, never giving them a chance to kill and destroy people and countries again? Whoever wins AI, you have to remember this, and now I say, whoever wins SI, whoever wins superintelligent, wins.
16: President Trump at the UN yesterday talking about Iran touched on Cuba and artificial intelligence, or superintelligence, I guess. Let's bring in our guy that watches all this, our career business insider, Greg Stebbin, who is really doing some great research and has put together a website, canwetrustai.com. 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And, Greg, I just mentioned to Mike, literally, about can we trust AI? You know, our Guardians are playing extremely well, and we're looking for postseason play. And you get this time of the year, you got the wild card and everything else. So there's a little question about the magic number to clinch, right? I mean, every baseball fan, you want, well, what's the magic number? So I type in the question to AI. And we're talking math. So it's pretty, you know, yeah. It's not a gray thing. It's, you know. So the answer from AI was the Cleveland Guardians' magic number to clinch the American League postseason berth is 1. Or 2, following their September 22nd win over. AI is it's just another example of you really got to double-check your work. All right, so with that being said, let's talk about what the president threw out there yesterday. Xi Jinping from China's in the next couple days, but a lot's been made about us and them and artificial intelligence. But can you really rename this? Does that reframe the argument? Or what was your take on this when you heard this yesterday?
2: Well, I mean, first of all, I just want to say I don't ever underestimate the power of Donald Trump as the president of the United States.
16: Yeah.
2: And that's not to say that I don't question him, but right. I never underestimate him.
16: Right.
2: So I do question why he said that the U.S. government, I assume officially, because that's how he presented it, is officially no longer using the term AI or artificial intelligence, but all government documents going forward will call it superintelligence or SI. First of all, just from a linguistic perspective, AI is so much better than SI. I could say AI all day. SI, it just doesn't have the same impact.
16: Yeah.
2: And you could get a linguist on here to explain why, but just sounds matter. So I think this is weak just in that sense as well. It's also, frankly, inaccurate because in the world of AI, superintelligence means something already. And what it means is intelligence, I'm going to say AI, that is even smarter than humans, and we're not there, and we may never get there. And that's so it's a, again, I don't ever underestimate President Trump. He may be successful at doing this, but I really wonder what's the reason behind it. And maybe it has something to do with those upcoming meetings with China. I just don't know. But I wouldn't start tattooing this on your chest. And I am not changing my website from Can We Trust AI to Can We Trust SI anytime soon.
16: Let me unpack this a little more. You mentioned President Trump. He is an amazing communicator. He understands how to get his message across. He understands branding. So let me take the word branding, though. Artificial intelligence versus superintelligence. AI platforms, ChatGPT, whoever gets there first, you put your name on it. Could this all just be a rebranding thing? AI, we'll leave that to everybody else. We're going to be super in this country.
2: I suspect that that's part of the goal here. I also just, I have to be honest, it seems to me like a distraction. Mm-hmm. Like, let's get people to focus on this instead of focusing on other things. And there's a lot of other things we could be focusing on. I can imagine there's a lot of Republicans in Congress who are running for reelection who either like the distraction or don't like the distraction. But there's just a lot going on in the world to make the name of AI a priority when last week we were talking about whether it was going to kill us or not. So if it stops us from talking about whether it's going to kill us or not, and we talk about what we should call it instead, you know what? Thumbs up. That's a really good distraction.
16: Whether you call it artificial or super, he also talked about in this speech about the United States wanting to make sure there are some limits on development. And to your point, what a lot of people that work in AI want, some guardrails. The space race, we just wanted to get there first to the moon. There are agreements on nuclear weapons. I don't know that you can agree and then check the competition when it comes to artificial intelligence. And that's got to be one of the topics he and she talked about the next few days about at the White House with China here.
2: Yeah, and I kind of said this in jest last week when we were talking, but I think if there's a once-in-a-lifetime leader who can bring China to the table and come out with an agreement that's solid and verifiable, that's probably a Nobel Prize-winning proposition. And, we haven't been talking about President Trump and a Nobel Prize in a while. You know, I think that AI could be his path to that. And I hope he focuses on it in that way. And I hope that this rebranding from AI to SI is part of that, because I think that deal would be I am a total artificial intelligence skeptic. Mm-hmm. That would help calm me down in my thinking about AI in the future a lot.
16: You mean you're skeptical even about the magic number being 1 or 2? That doesn't give you more confidence in AI? Greg Stebbins, our career business insider and the guy watching this AI stuff for us. Check out his website. A lot of good content. 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Thank you, pal.
2: You bet. It's great to be here.
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7: 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They're breaking down owning from A to Z. Owning the narrative. 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
16: And 9:30 trending this morning. Hundreds of Lutheran Hospital employees could well hit the picket line at noon today. Cleveland Fire looking at what happened to that vacant home at East 160 that blew up. And this is probably not surprising to you. She's thinking about a run for Congress. They call her AOC. Thinking about a run for the presidency, I should say. We'll have the stories with Carmen Angelo here coming up. 9:30, Cleveland's morning news with Wills and Stein. This is Bill Wills. Weather first, Cleveland 3 News forecast. Meteorologist Matt Wentz.
12: Hi there, Bill. One more day of clouds and scattered showers, and then we're out of this. We have a beautiful sun-filled pattern kicking up tomorrow, but we've got to get there first. Temperatures today in the low to mid-60s on our first full day of fall.
16: Might see a few peaks of sun by later today. And that's Cleveland 3 News meteorologist Matt Wentz. Scattered rain around this morning. I've got 58 at your severe weather station.
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0: And good morning to you, Bill. A noontime strike still looms by more than 200 unionized caregivers at Cleveland Clinic's Lutheran Hospital. Both sides have been trying to hammer out a new deal for more than 9 months, but to no avail. Yesterday, members of SEIU Local 1199 marched outside the hospital, and they were joined by Ohio Senate Minority Leader Nikki Antonio of Lakewood.
26: World-class health care, and yet the workers are being told they have to accept second-class benefits, that the workers have to pay extra or give back some money to have health care. That is shameful, absolutely shameful.
0: Wages, staffing levels, and rising health care costs among the biggest sticking points for the employees. The exorbitantly high gas prices are forcing the state legislature to possibly act. Ohio lawmakers are going to gather next week to discuss efforts to suspend the state's gas tax to ease the pain at the pumps that we're all feeling. Ohio House Speaker Matt Huffman telling WLW's Bill Cunningham it's a move they thought about just a few weeks back.
9: we've talked about this. I think many of us thought, well, after Labor Day, perhaps things will change. It's gotten a lot worse. It has changed.
0: Huffman says they want to suspend the gas tax, which would save us more than 38 cents a gallon on regular and more than 48 cents a gallon on diesel. Cleveland fire investigators looking into an explosion which caused a vacant home to collapse about 5 o'clock this morning on the city's east side. Incident took place in the 4300 block of East 160th Street near Miles. A neighboring home also damaged. Fortunately, no reports of injury. A scary situation in Akron where a home went up in flames just before midnight last night. The fire broke out at the home right next to Summa Health on Arch Street. Four people inside the home at the time. One jumped to safety. One was rescued. Eight police officers responding to the scene, including seven from Summa Health, suffered smoke inhalation responding to the blaze. Two dogs apparently died in that fire. The United Nations General Assembly continues today in New York after President Trump put global leaders on notice yesterday that he has a big decision to make about Iran. During his remarks to the Assembly, Trump posed the question, will a deal be made or do I annihilate the Islamic Republic? Meantime, the United States and Iran held their first negotiations in months. More now on that story from Fox News Radio's Jonathan Savage.
10: The indirect meeting took place on the sidelines of the UN General Assembly in New York. Qatari mediators shuttled messages between the two sides. President Trump's envoy Steve Witkoff and Iran's foreign minister were involved, but no breakthrough was reported on the day the president said he could annihilate Iran if the conflict wasn't resolved. President Trump said the talks lasted 3 hours and were very productive. Steve Witkoff adding he hoped the discussions would prove constructive and promising. Iran's foreign ministry says it restated its demand that the U.S. cease acts of aggression. Jonathan Savage, Fox News.
0: New York Congresswoman Alexandria Ocasio-Cortez talking about how she's weighing a 2028 presidential bid and how her identity might impact that.
11: She told the New York Times that as a Latina woman, she's considering her electability under what she calls a very regressive administration. Ocasio-Cortez has been one of the top names floated as a possible 2028 White House contender. She said she'll make a decision following November's midterm elections. I'm Tammy Trujillo.
0: For the latest headlines at the top and bottom of the hour, set a preset on the free iHeartRadio app, the WTAM 1100. I'm Carmen Angelo.

0: Well, at the grocery store, you've noticed the price of everything going up, especially beef, of course. News Radio, WTAM 1100. This is Bill Wills. John Matarese, Don't Waste Your Money, Consumer Guy for News 5, is with me this morning. Talking about beef and imported beef versus what we've got in this country, and how do we know the difference with these imports? Talk about this some, John.
1: It is tricky, Bill. Well, what's going on is President Trump recently relaxed the rules on importing beef to the point where now beef can come in from South America completely tariff-free. The goal here is to lower beef prices. That's commendable because ground beef, $6 a pound, $7 a pound. Yeah. I mean, it's up there. It's actually just below $7 a pound now. So, you know, they're trying to lower beef products, the price of it, steak and ground beef. So the president's opening up to tariff-free. The problem is, here's the problem. There's no labeling requirement that says you have to put on beef what country it comes from. And when you first hear that, you might be stunned because if you know you're having a cookout,
0: right,
1: you know, you buy paper plates, and
0: right,
1: the paper plates have to say product of China. But the beef doesn't have to say. The beef you're eating doesn't have to say where it's coming from. And people are saying, wait a minute, I don't know if I want beef from Brazil, beef from Mexico, beef from Argentina. I'm not so sure. I don't know what the safeguards are, and I don't know what they're feeding it. You know, what are they eating? What kind of chemicals are they using? So you can see that. And to get around that, look for beef that says made in the USA. Ground beef now is coming up with a labeling requirement where if it's made from the U.S., it's supposed to say product of USA. Now, it won't say if it's from Mexico, but it's from the USA. It should say made in the USA. Also, talk to the guy behind the butcher counter, whether you're, you know, right, at the grocery store or, yep, at a little market. Say, where is this steak from? They'll say, oh, this comes from Texas, you know, because you just kind of want to have some idea.
0: Yeah.
1: And unfortunately, there is no requirement that says if that beef is coming from South America.
0: It's almost like buying seafood. Like I like buying salmon. So you got to ask, you know, what waters it coming from, farm raised, wild caught, you know, that sort of thing. But I know a lot of ranchers have been upset about this because they're worried about, you know, what as you say, confusion on the product. So you really got to ask and know where it's coming from, right?
1: Yeah, ask a lot of questions on ground beef. Look for a made in the USA stamp. But just one thing to ease you a little bit, Bill.
0: Yeah.
1: If you've ever been to Jamaica or Cancun, the Dominican Republic, guess what? You ate imported beef and you survived.
0: John, good point. John Matarese, Don't Waste Your Money, Consumer Guy at News 5, talking beef this morning. All right, John, thanks much.
1: All right, take care.
0: Yeah, let's see. Diesel $6.84, hamburger up there almost about the same price. So it is what it is. All right, 9:40 at News Radio, WTAM 1100. Cleveland's Morning News with Wills and Snyder. This is Bill Wills. You're in your car, diesel, gas, electric, however. Let's get you around. Pat Butler with traffic.
2: Yeah, all right. Thanks, Bill. From the Elk and Elk Traffic Center, if a medical mistake caused you injury, call 1-800-ELK-OHIO. Some earlier problems wrapped up. The crash in North Olmsted on 480 East at Great Northern is gone. Downtown, things are pretty light on the inner belt. A little busy with the construction zone on the west side on 90 East in between Clegg and Detroit. A little heavy on the 71 north ramp to 480 west with road work over by the airport. And there was an accident earlier that had the 480 west exit ramp to Route 82 blocked off in Twinsburg that has reopened. Pat Butler, WTAM traffic on 1100 AM and 106.9 FM.
0: All right, Pat, you and Scotty, Reese, producer extraordinaire, alongside you guys are the beer judges.
3: Yes.
0: You're at Stowe.
3: Yes, in a few weeks.
0: Oh, yeah. Oktoberfest, of course. So you're also going to be judging our contest for Metallica. Mike and I are going to give you the job of doing this. As 2027 Metallica, the M72 World Tour with Limp Bizkit come to Huntington Bank Field. 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You wanted to sing a little Inner Sandman.
3: Yeah, any part of the song, be creative with it. You can imitate it. You could do exactly as the song goes. Or,
0: now,
3: you know, have somebody imitate somebody doing
0: it. I don't want to sway either of you.
3: Okay. Yes.
0: And we'll leave it up to you to give us three finalists. But of the entries we've had a bunch of them. I just pulled a couple to kind of give you an example. And Mike and I think these are two examples of creativity. And also a guy with the beat.
4: Say your prayer, little one. Don't forget my son to include everyone. I tuck you in, warm within, keep you free from sin till the Sandman is done. Sleep with one eye open. gripping your pillow tight. Exit lights, and tonight, take my hand, rock to never, never land. Hey, this is Ken from Cleveland. I want to win those tickets.
0: You know what else? He kept it at 30 seconds. I like
5: that was
0: the
5: well
0: timing.
5: Done. Perfect.
0: See, yeah. I like the timing. All right, now we've also had some very creative entries. Now, here's one of them. Okay, just just give you an idea what the competition's like. Okay.
6: Good morning, gang. Tim from Parma here, and this is Christopher Walken reciting the lyrics to Enter Sandman. Say your prayers, little one. Don't forget my son. To include everyone, I'll tuck you in warm within, keep you free from sin until the Sandman he comes.
0: I like that.
2: It's a Christopher Walken, yeah.
0: This is this guy's claim to fame. Hey, yes. Dear Christopher Walken. Dear Christopher Walken for him. You know?
3: Well, I'm going to let Pat take the lead because he is the musician.
5: I would like to hear somebody who like really knocks it out of the park vocally, who like really stays true to the recording and sounds like it could have been, you know, the actual song.
0: All right, somebody in their garage with their guitar and an amp.
5: Yes, that would be great.
0: Hey, you want to go that far?
5: I can't believe we haven't heard anybody whip out a guitar yet.
0: That's a good point. All right, talk back. You use the iHeartRadio app on the talkback. Be creative. Have fun with it. And we'll have three finalists tomorrow, and then you guys can pick the winner.
3: Yes.
0: Okay. It'll beat Sounds the box good. Off. Okay. Thank you, Pat.
3: And, and being clever always helps, too.
0: Yes, it does. It's gotten you a long way.
3: Yes, it has.
0: Yes, it does. All right. iHeartRadio app and the talkback. 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
7: Bill, the Guardians send Foster Griffin to the mound as they continue their series against the Red Sox tonight. It's a 7:10 first pitch. 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Now, the Guardians enter play tonight, leading the White Sox by one game for the division title. The magic number is down to 2 to clinch a wild card berth. 7:10 first pitch. Guardians looking to make it 7 wins in a row, and they will be tested tonight against Boston's Sonny Gray. The Browns get back on the practice field today as they prepare for Sunday's home opener against Carolina. They'll be tested by the passing attack. Bryce Young off to an incredible start for Carolina as the Panthers right now lead the NFL in passing yardage per game. And, of course, later today, we'll hear from Deshaun Watson. It should be interesting to hear what he has to say in advance of the home opener and what he expects on Sunday. Home of the Guardians and the Cavs, Mike Snyder, WTAM Sports.
0: On the guards, Kwan, Rocchio, Martinez, Bailey, DeLauder, Adele, Lowe. Some of these names we didn't have back in April. It is amazing the way this roster has responded and right now the way they're playing, you know?
7: Well, no question. I think Chris Antonetti talked about it even over the weekend, Bill. The additions of the veterans, Nathaniel Lowe and Joe Adele, really, you've got an interesting mix here. You've got a lot of young kids, you know, like Hanau and Bazana. Their first time in the majors going through this, and then you've got some veterans. That veteran support has really helped, and I think the fact too right now of late, Jose Ramirez is looking more like himself.
0: Yes.
7: And that's still a huge thing for this team.
0: We were worried so much about him with that hand and all, but you're right. And, you know, as Vogt said many times, as Jose goes, we go. 7:10 tonight again from Boston. Foster Griffin on the mound. We're not going to get any help from anybody. He's got to go win.
7: You can't count on right now the White Sox you can't count on them losing, so you got to keep winning.
0: Just go win.
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0: Glenn Beck coming up after 10. Let's work on the 10 o'clock news stories with Carmen Angelo. Carmen?
7: Good morning to you, Bill. More than 200 employees still plan to strike Lutheran Hospital if they don't have a new contract by the lunch hour. China's Xi will be in the nation's capital today as he kicks off his first visit to Washington in a decade. And tech giants will address artificial intelligence today at the UN General Assembly.
0: Let's talk weather, bringing Cleveland Free News meteorologist Matt Wentz. You're a professional. You've studied. I don't want to redo anything you've done, but we may have to phrase it a chance of sun today. Is there a normally we say a chance of rain or a chance of snow. There's kind of a chance of some sun today.
1: We'll go scattered sun.
0: Scattered sun.
1: Or ice, actually more isolated today. Right. We'll do isolated.
0: Isolated scattered sun is possible today. All right.
1: Yeah. So here's what we've got going on. We've had this stubborn area of low pressure. It's just been sitting. The jet stream's way up in Canada, so nothing moves here in the lower 48. And so this low's been sitting. It went over to Pennsylvania yesterday. Now it's coming back in Ohio, so we've got scattered showers this morning. But this whole thing is going to get sucked up by this giant low off the East Coast later today. So what we'll see is showers and some clouds that will eventually start to fade later today as that energy goes away. And yeah, we could poke out a little bit of sunshine before the day's out. But then we're all sunny tomorrow, and we've got a gorgeous sun-filled pattern all the way through next Tuesday. Really picture perfect weather coming our way here, Bill.
0: You kind of answered my second question. Last night we were driving on 18 towards Akron, and it's like the clouds, the rain was coming at us, and it dawned on me. You know, you normally think about you look west for the weather. But with the way these systems, and which I want to follow up on this nor'easter, because there's a lot of concern up and down the East Coast for this thing too, right?
1: Yeah, this is going to be a big one. Yeah, everything's coming at us from the southeast today, which is a weird direction, and wind is out of the east too. So everything's kind of a weird direction because it's flowing around with the high pressure up in Canada. But what this is going to cause is that big nor'easter, as you mentioned. So Friday, Saturday into Sunday, there's going to be this giant low that develops off the East Coast. We often associate nor'easters with giant snowstorms. Not that cold this time of year, so they're going to get a lot of rain and a lot of wind. Boston down towards the Jersey Shore, New York City as well. For us, it puts a pause on the weather pattern. It doesn't move, so we'll stay nice and dry with a gorgeous pattern here locally, but rough out east.
0: All right, good work. Thanks much. Hope you have a great day.
1: All right, you too, Bill.
21: Rowing, like life, is a
22: Crew Girl is rowing back for a second season. The popular young adult series follows Tegan, a 16-year-old rower who joins an all-boy crew team as their coxswain. The first season premiered on September 10th.
23: This could be the perfect opportunity for us to do something.
22: Neon has released the official trailer for Paper Tiger. The award season hopeful stars Adam Driver and Miles Teller as two brothers who become accidentally ensnared with the Russian mafia. Paper Tiger comes to theaters on November 13th. Everybody get up and dance. Charlie XCX and Madonna are teaming up for a new remix of Madonna's song, Danceteria. The single from Madonna's latest album, Confessions 2, will be remixed by the duo into Danceteria After Hours. The remix drops on Thursday. And happy birthday to the boss, Bruce Springsteen, who is 77 today. Michelle Franzen, ABC News.
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0: 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All right, Guardians in Boston tonight, Mike Snyder.
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0: are expected to discuss trade, AI, and rare earth minerals. Tuesday, Trump spoke before the UN General Assembly, where he called on the rest of the world to put economic pressure on Iran. Two U.S. tech leaders will be at the UN today. OpenAI CEO Sam Altman and Anthropic CEO Dario Amodei will brief the UN Security Council. The 15-member Security Council is meeting to discuss AI and international security. 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
1: 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The magic number is 2 to clinch a wild card berth. Browns get back on the practice field today as they prepare for Sunday's home opener against Carolina. 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
0: 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I'm Carmen Angelo.
2: 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Some wet roads, be careful. Right now, things are moving pretty well on your highway drive. Some earlier accidents wrapped up. Downtown on the Interbelt, you're up to speed on the bridge both directions. A little heavy with road work on the west side on 90 East in between Detroit and McKinley. If you spot any problems, let us know on the traffic tip line. 216-986-8888. Pat Butler, WTAM Traffic on 1100 AM and 106.9 FM.
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0: All right, welcome back into Clay and Buck. We got a tight turnaround, so if you're on hold, we can get some of your calls at the top of the next hour because we wanted to let you weigh in on the subject before we switch up gears. So we're talking, about Lindsey Clancy aftermath stuff and the View, which is basically a televised insane asylum. But I will give you, on the happy side of things, Clay, VIP email from Diane. Clay has zero room to talk about fashion. Buck looks great in his preppy baby blue sweater. Well, thank you. Thank you, Diane. Do you want to say anything now, Mr. Clay, huh?
1: Yeah, I do. I think that anybody who wears a scarf, it's male, it's impossible to defend. I also think it's hard to look good in a sweater. And frankly, I don't think you look great in it. We'll be back.
0: Harsh. Harsh.
2: Speaking truth and having fun. Clay Travis and Buck Sexton.
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0: 3 years ago, terrorists murdered more than 1,200 innocent Israelis and took 250 hostages. Today, as we remember the souls lost on October 7th, Israel is still under threat from terrorists sworn to her destruction, and anti-Semitic hatred and violence continues to rise.
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3: Iran responds to Trump's UN remarks from Tuesday. It's 1 o'clock. I'm Brian Nungle. First, senior meteorologist Matt Wintz with 3 News Weather.
12: Clouds, a leftover shower giving way to some clearing in spots before sunset. We're in the mid-60s this afternoon. Tonight, cooling down as we clear those skies out. We're back down in the upper 40s and low 50s. After the chilly start tomorrow, beautiful afternoon. Sunshine, mid-60s for highs. gorgeous stretch of weather continues through the weekend.
3: Right now, 60 at your severe weather station. Secretary of State Marco Rubio says President Trump remains open to a deal with Iran. His comments came a day after the president threatened to annihilate Iran while speaking at the UN's General Assembly.
13: For him, the Iranian issue is not a political issue. It is the fact that for generations now, for almost 50 years, every American president, and frankly, every country in the world, for the most part, agrees that Iran can never have a nuclear weapon. But ultimately, no one ever does anything about it.
3: Meantime, Iran's president addressed the General Assembly today, saying Iran is, quote, ready for dialogue and diplomacy, but without accepting the language of force. Five people displaced by a house fire on Akron's Arch Street late Tuesday night, three of them taken to the hospital, along with eight Akron police officers who suffered smoke inhalation while getting everyone out of the home. The fire claimed two dogs' lives, no word on a cause. And Cleveland Fire looking for the cause of a vacant house explosion and fire near East 160th and Miles. Also damaged a home next door. No injuries reported.
14: The Guardians send Foster Griffin to the mound as they continue their series with the Red Sox in Boston. 7:10 game time. 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The magic number is 2 to clinch a wild card berth. Browns get back on the practice field today as they prepare for Sunday's home opener against Carolina. Home of the Guardians and Cavs, Mike Snyder, WTAM Sports.
3: 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The Dow is down 315, S&P down 51, NASDAQ down 290. 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I'm Brian Engel.
15: From the Elk and Elk Traffic Center, if a medical mistake caused you injury, call 1-800-ELK-OHIO. Things are moving pretty well on your highway drive right now, nice and light downtown on the Inner Belt. There is a broken down vehicle reported on the inbound East Shoreway after East 200th. That blocks the left lane. In the Akron area, it's a little busy with road work on 277 westbound, just past 77. If you spot any problems, let us know on the traffic tip line, 216-986-8888. Pat Butler, WTAM Traffic on 1100 AM and 106.9 FM.
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8: Hey, weekend warriors, how's a little trail therapy sound right now? 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

0: Welcome back in, Clay and Buck. Let's run through a bunch of these calls because we got a couple of awesome guests, Peachy Keenan and Katie Zachariah, when we come back. Will in Durham, North Carolina, fire away.
1: Yeah, there's a lot of confusion and things that don't make sense about the Clancy case. But what would have happened if she had killed someone else's children? And
0: she probably,
1: shouldn't we have a higher standard for a parent?
0: Yeah, thank you. Buck, I think you probably would co-sign on this. I think she would go to prison for the rest of her life if she had killed someone else's kid.
2: I think she might have. I mean, well, they can't get the death penalty in Massachusetts, but that would be a death penalty case in a lot of places.
0: Our friend Light 'em Up Linda in Orlando. Light 'em up. What you got?
3: Hey, guys. So I'm going to go back on the Sydney Sweeney story again, like how they're all freaking out about what a sex symbol she is. But what the liberals are not understanding is if they actually look at her movies, she played Christy Martin in the movie called Christy. And she also played Reality, the one that worked for the NSA that was helping the Democrats for the Russia collusion and stuff.
0: Yeah,
3: and
0: Reality winner.
3: Like those, I mean,
0: it's a great point. Those are not sexy roles, right?
3: No, none. And if you've seen the movie Christy, it was... She played a lesbian.
0: Not a hot one either.
2: And a boxer. A lesbian boxer.
0: Yeah, so, Christy Martin. Thank you for the call, Linda. Holly in New Orleans.
4: Guys, how are you doing?
0: Great.
4: Long time listener, first time caller. Listen, I have a question with your regards to whether you regard PTSD as a viable defense for patricide. And yet you disregard post-traumatic.
0: What we said
4: as a viable.
0: Thank you for the call, Holly. What we said was consistently PTSD defenses for men don't work for juries. They can't use them. It's the opposite of what you're saying. Women are able to cite their hormonal issues, their mental imbalances. Men, historically, in cases, are not. Pete in Nashville, really quick.
4: To my research, men are
5: rolled out of that courtroom free. Unbelievable. She probably will get off scot-free in 40 days. But then you had a lady here.
0: Yeah, Pete, tell that story. Give us a talk back because I want people to hear that. Final hour next.
6: 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Clay Travis and Buck Sexton.
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8: 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After September 11th, he spent months at Ground Zero searching for victims, including his brother, firefighter Thomas Foley, who was killed in the attacks. 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
0: After battling pancreatic cancer linked to his time at Ground Zero, Daniel Foley passed away at 46 years old. He's remembered as a great firefighter, a loving husband to his wife, Carrie, and a father to their five children.
8: Join Tunnel to Towers in honoring heroes like Daniel Foley and supporting the families they leave behind. 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
7: A hospital strike has begun. It's 2 o'clock. I'm Brian Nengel. First, senior meteorologist Matt Wintz with 3 News Weather.
11: Stubborn clouds eventually giving way to some clearing in spots the rest of the day. It's going to take its time, though. Temperatures today still cool, low to mid-60s. Tonight, we clear out and we cool down. We're back into the upper 40s and low 50s overnight. And a beautiful day tomorrow, mid-60s, lots of sunshine. This continues with this beautiful stretch of weather all the way through the weekend.
7: Right now, 62 at your severe weather station. More than 200 employees at Cleveland Clinic Lutheran Hospital walked off the job today at noon after there was no deal made on a new labor agreement between the union and the hospital. Fair wages, short staffing, and health benefits continued to be the main issue. Cleveland Browns quarterback Deshaun Watson entered a no-contest plea to a speeding charge from back in August when he was clocked doing 86 in his 60-mile-an-hour zone on I-480. Watson paid a $150 fine and court costs. Major coastal flooding is set to begin tonight from New Jersey to Virginia as a powerful nor'easter is developing. Millions from New England down to the Carolinas will see days of flooding along the coast through the weekend. The cost of a Disney Plus subscription is going up.
12: 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Meanwhile, the ad-supported tier going up to $12.49 a month. That's a 50-cent increase. This marks the fourth price hike in 4 years for Disney+. Existing subscribers will see the increase on their next monthly bill. I'm Monica Nelson.
13: 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The magic number is 2 to clinch a wild card berth. Browns get back on the practice field today as they prepare for Sunday's home opener against Carolina. 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
14: 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Got a disabled vehicle taken out the right lane, 71 north after the Ridge Road overpass. Disabled vehicle taken out the left lane, I-90 west after East 200th. Also construction blocking the center lane, 490 east at West 7th. Mike Ross, WTAM traffic on 1100 AM and 106.9 FM.
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0: Welcome back in here to Clay and Buck. Wow, show flew by today. Just some updates for all of you. Clay and I are going to be with you tomorrow. I'm going to be out on Friday. I am traveling because I'm moving around a little bit. And then on Monday, I'll be out again. But on Monday, I'll be out for the official ceremony at Arlington of my wife's grandfather being buried at Arlington National Cemetery, Rear Admiral James Flatley. So I will be at that. So I will not be.
1: Tell us his history. I mean, it's a pretty incredible history.
0: So he was a Navy test pilot. And the most interesting thing, you can still find this on X, and maybe I'll even get the team to share it on clayandbuck.com so you can just see it. He is the not only the first person, but as he pointed out at my engagement party, the first and only person to ever land a C-130 transport plane on an aircraft carrier. And he did it, and it's on video, and it is pretty darn cool. I'll be out Monday, but I think you all can understand why. I'll be in DC for that. I'll be at Arlington. I've never been to Arlington before. Clay, have you been to Arlington before?
1: It's an incredible place. I think you'll be struck by the natural beauty of that location. So he had a hell of a life and an incredible life of service. So that is I know a lot of our listeners probably have been to ceremonies there, at least have seen like the Tomb of the Unknown Soldier, have seen some of those events and walked through. It's really somewhere that I think every American at some point in time should visit.
0: All right, some fun here. F on the talkbacks, Dimitri in Houston, hit it.
2: Clay, you're wrong again. This is Longhorn Dimitri in Houston, Texas. And Buck's got it right. Texans are taking down them balls.
0: Clay, I feel
1: People
0: confident.
1: Don't know.
0: I feel confident in this one.
1: President Trump, it's a battle of UTs. Tennessee is the real UT, and Texas is the pretend UT. In fact, the UT in Texas wouldn't even exist without Tennesseans having gone to Texas to win Texan independence, like our good buddy Davy Crockett and Sam Houston and others. But the president's going to be there for the game. It was already going to be a big game, Buck. It's going to be absolutely bonkers in Knoxville with the president there, with all of the attention on this game. Texas, number one team in the country, Arch Manning, Peyton Manning. Put your televisions on at noon. I think it'll be quite the scene.
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3: Playing Buck, how you doing? Back in the late 70s, junior high, Mr. Brooks, school in Ohio, gave me a peddling out in the hallway. I turned around and started laughing in his face. Wrong thing to do. Then he told me to put my hand back on the chair. And I think he came from Chicago, Illinois, and he slid me across the hall.
0: Whoa.
1: A lot of people in the Clay and Buck audience directly responding with, yes, paddling happened, and I was paddled. Maybe some rebels in this audience in young ages based on the talkback, Buck.
0: You know who tends not to get paddled or paddle people? People wearing baby blue cable knit sweaters, Clay.
1: Sweater guy, not a troublemaker.
4: Speaking truth and having fun. Clay Travis and Buck Sexton.
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11: A hospital strike is underway. It's 3 o'clock. I'm Brian Nengel. More on that story coming up in 60 seconds. First, traffic and weather together.
12: 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Still have a report of a disabled vehicle blocking the right lane, 71 North after the Ridge Road overpass. Also a crash, Puritas at West 158th Street. Heavy traffic 90 West from Superior to Chester. Also dealing with a down power line in South Euclid that's closing Green Road between Cedar and Bayard. 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
15: We'll have mostly cloudy skies as we head into the overnight, but go partly cloudy by daybreak Thursday. Temperatures are going to start the day in the low 50s. Through the afternoon, partly cloudy skies take over. We got temperatures in the upper 60s. We'll hold on to the upper 60s for our Friday with mostly sunny conditions, and we stay sunny through the weekend.
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11: Right now, 64 at your severe weather station. After failing to come to an agreement by today's noon deadline, hundreds of hospital employees go on strike.
17: Union caregivers at the Cleveland Clinic's Lutheran Hospital walked off the job after several months of trying to reach a new collective bargaining agreement with the healthcare system. Representatives for the approximately 200 members of SEIU District 1199 were arguing for increased wages, better staffing, lower health care costs, and workplace safety. In a statement, the Cleveland Clinic says it remains committed to reaching an agreement while ensuring patient care continues without disruption. I'm Andy Betts.
11: 8 police officers sent to the hospital with smoke inhalation. 5 residents displaced following a house fire on Akron's Arch Street late Tuesday night. 3 of the residents were taken to the hospital as well. The fire did kill 2 dogs. The cause remains under investigation. The police officers, 7 from Sumo Hospital and 1 from Akron Police, have all been released from the hospital. A man accused in a toddler's death makes his initial court appearance today.
18: Warren Jenkins of East Cleveland arraigned on charges including including involuntary manslaughter and reckless homicide in connection with the August death of 3-year-old DeAndre Smith. Jenkins is accused of leaving a loaded handgun on a lounge chair at a home on Sylvanhurst Road in Cleveland Heights, where the toddler picked it up and shot himself August 11th. Smith died 2 days later at Rainbow Babies and Children's Hospital. The 19-year-old Jenkins pleaded not guilty to all charges against him. Bond set at $500,000. I'm Carmen Angelo.
11: An emergency hearing related to President Trump's banning certain media outlets from the White House is set for this hour. A lawsuit was filed by CNN, MS Now, and Politico to regain their access after the president barred them from covering his events. In a court filing, the Justice Department

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2: It's a Wednesday, so you know the guys are going to be in the house. And I'm talking about Democrat Mike Palencik, Republican Pastor James Davis. Politics left, right, center kicks off at 4:35. Kicking off right now, your top headlines.
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2: Big win in Boston last night for the Guardians. Game two tonight. And I want to give a shout out to President of Baseball Operations, Chris Antonetti, and General Manager Mike Chernoff, because the Guardians won the trade deadline. I'm going to talk to Tom Hamilton, the Hall of Famer, coming up from Fenway Park in a couple of minutes. And that's the first thing I'm going to ask him about. Bringing on Joe Adell and Nathaniel Lowe have paid huge dividends for this team. We are eighth in the majors in runs since August 1st. Adell and Lowe. Now, Kwan's caught fire. Bazana's caught fire. But those two guys joining this team at the trade deadline was the number one trade deadline move in all of Major League Baseball. It ain't Tarek Skubal. Go check his numbers. It's Joe Adell, Nathaniel Lowe, coming to this Guardians team, and they both played a pivotal role in winning that game one last night. So again, Antonetti and Chernoff, round of applause, because those guys did exactly what we needed done. Much more on the Guardians coming up. Browns kicker Andre Schmidt, AFC Special Teams Player of the Week. It's the second time he's won it. 11 points in that win against Tampa Bay. When you think about where this guy was and where he is now, when he first started kicking for us, I think it was after that first week, maybe the second week, pretty much everybody wanted to run him out of this town. And he's become one of the best kickers in the NFL. Speaking of the Browns, earlier today, quarterback Deshaun Watson was asked by the media, is there anything you would like to say in advance of Sunday's game to Browns fans? Here's his response.
5: The biggest thing, I never try to go at war with the fans, so the biggest thing, just, you know, ready for support, ready to feel their

0: energy, ready to get this big dub for the city of Cleveland and, you know, continue this great feeling that we have this week. So that's my motto, is just keep pushing forward, finding ways to win on Sunday to, you know, take advantage of the opposing team and get a W.
1: Sunday is going to be very, very interesting here in Cleveland. Speaking of Cleveland, there's a new single that's going to be released called Cleveland by Taylor Swift, who married a Cleveland Heights guy. It's called Cleveland. I think it's going to come out Friday. It's going to be interesting to hear this tune. She puts out, everything she puts out is, I mean, top of the charts. Moe, do you have a favorite Taylor Swift song by chance?
2: Probably, you put me on this? No, I don't have one. No, there's just some good ones, though.
1: I do. And it's this one. So on Friday, The Life of a Showgirl, the encore is going to be released. It's going to feature four new songs, including a track called Cleveland. Going to be very, very interesting. By the way, Taylor Swift, she's worth $2.1 billion. That's the latest figures from Forbes. That is staggering. Richest female musician in history. And you take a look at these other females, even other males, these celebrity billionaires, they built their fortunes through more than music, retail, makeup, fashion brands. Taylor Swift, it's through music, which makes it all the more impressive. Songwriting, live performances, the Eras Tour and live performances shattered all industry records, highest grossing concert tour ever, more than $2 billion in global ticket sales alone. Her music catalog is valued at anywhere from $600 million to $864 million. Streaming and royalties, that's about $800 million. Her real estate portfolio, $120 million worth of luxury real estate in New York City, Los Angeles, Nashville, Watch Hill, Rhode Island, and Bracknell. Right here in Cleveland. Taylor Swift, Cleveland. It's going to be released on Friday. I'll tell you what. Let's head to Fenway Park now. Join Hall of Famer, voice of the Guardians, Tom Hamilton, before game two of this three-game series. Tom, we didn't hit well with runners in scoring position last night, but we got the hits we needed, and they came once again from the guys who were brought in midseason to help this team score runs.
3: Is it any coincidence then, Bloom Daddy? The game was won by your two trade deadline acquisitions when Joe Adell got that huge hit the other way in the ninth inning to put runners at the corners. And then the next guy up is Nathaniel Lowe, who came in a trade at the deadline like Joe Adell did, had a great at-bat, sack fly to win it. And then Cade Smith, who's as dominant as anybody in the game, closed it out. But again, I think you saw last night why those deadline deals were so critical for this ball club. And that goes for tonight's game, too. This is why you went out and traded for Foster Griffin. And Foster Griffin has been just so-so in his time with Cleveland. He's got a chance to make a statement tonight and also has a chance to say, hey, look, I want to be one of the top three starters come October if Cleveland qualifies for the postseason. So a big start for Foster Griffin, another deadline acquisition here tonight in Boston.
1: Talking to Hall of Famer Tom Hamilton from Fenway Park. Tom, I like where this team's at right now. You know, I mean, you just mentioned it. We won the trade deadline. We probably were the best team at the trade deadline with those acquisitions. But if you look at this team right now, we're eighth in the majors in runs since August 1st. We lead baseball in the percentage of plate appearances in which we enjoy the platoon advantage at 77% compared to the league average of 58%. Our pitching staff, the Guardians, are one of three teams projected to be in the playoff field that rostered two pitchers that rank in the top 10 of WAR in the second half of the season. And we're hot. We're tied for the second best record in the majors over the last month. I really like where this team sits right now. Do you?
3: Yeah, I agree. In all of the above, everything you said there, Bloom Daddy, they're playing their best baseball at the right time of the year. You know, I talked to Grant Fink extensively before the game last night, the Guardians hitting coach, to see what his thoughts were, because, you know, since the deadline, this ball club run production wise is a different team. Since the deadline, Bloom Daddy, they're averaging 4.7 runs a game. That's almost a run more than they were averaging pre-deadline deals. Their batting average is up 24 points as a team since the deadline. Obviously, Stephen Kwan's had a great second half. And you're doing this without Jose Ramirez being fully healthy and being the Jose Ramirez we've seen for the last decade. And we know whatever he gives you is a bonus. He's not going to have full strength in that hand until spring training of next year. But he can still get it done in a myriad of ways. And, you know, you've seen a great month for Travis Bazzana. Chase DeLauder, you know, he's not fazed by anything. You know, and he had two more hits last night against left-handed pitching. And so Brian Rocchio's had a terrific September. The bullpen's been the best in baseball this month. And again, Bloom Daddy, to your point, this is why I think it's so critical to win the division title and catch a blow. Who's got it a whole lot better in the American League in games one and two than Gavin Williams and Parker Messick, or Parker Messick and Gavin Williams, whichever way they want to go? So, you know, you always say, man, you want that game changer or that difference maker to start game one in the playoffs. How about Cleveland having a choice, and you can't go wrong with either one?
1: And I would even say, in a best of five series, if you go three, Tanner Bibee as your number three is probably better than any other team's number three.
3: Yeah, I'm with you, Bloom Daddy. I think Tanner's been there too. The nice thing about Tanner and Gavin Williams, they've been in this spot a year ago come playoff time. Parker Messick obviously joined the club for basically the last month of last season. We've also seen with Parker Messick, I mean, this was a playoff game. Right now, Cleveland's playing playoff games. They have been all month. Mm-hmm. And you can say, well, yeah, they did it again last year. You know what? Last year, they were kind of playing with house money, Bloom Daddy. What they did is historical, 11 games out on September 5th. No one expected them to do what they did. And the next thing you know, with a week and a half left in the season, they go to Detroit, sweep the Tigers, and suddenly, for the first time all year, they've got a chance to win the division title and get to postseason. They've been right now on the playoff bubble here for more than what they were a year ago. They've really had to grind their way to get to this point. And I think what they experienced a year ago, losing in that wild card round, left a bitter taste. Yeah, they made history, but they didn't want it to end after three games in October. They want to have a deep run come October, and I think they can do that. But I also think it's a huge edge if they can win this division title, not have to go in that wild card round, get your bullpen and your rotation rested and set up the way you want for whomever it would be that you would face.
1: All right, Tom, thank you so much. Have a great call tonight. Once again, at his Hall of Famer, voice of the Guardians, Tom Hamilton. By the way, if the season ended today, buys in the American League, the number one buy go to the Rays, number two go to the Guardians. Your wild card series, the Astros at the White Sox, Yankees at the Red Sox. Let's get some traffic, then your weather, Mike.
4: 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Disabled vehicle in the right shoulder, I-71 north after the Ridge Road overpass. You have a crash, Puritas at West 158. Down power line in South Euclid, that's shutting down Green Road between Cedar and Bayard. You also have a crash that's on the right shoulder on I-76 east after Arlington in Summit County. 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
6: Partly cloudy tonight, 53 for a low. Thursday, sunshine, a high 68. Friday, more sun and 67.
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22: This is Metallica. Their song One, which is my favorite song by them. 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We have a ton of them. And what we're going to do is we're going to narrow it down tomorrow, Mauve and I are, to our top three. We're going to play our top three for you, and we're going to pick a winner tomorrow. I was told to do this on Friday, but Friday is my golf tournament. There's just going to be way too much going on. I'm not going to do it Friday. I'm going to do it tomorrow. So you've got today and tomorrow. We're going to. What time are we on till tomorrow, David? Six?
0: Because of 5:30.
22: 5:30 because of the Guardians game.
0: Yes.
22: So we're going to do it between 5 and 5:30. Pick the winner. Somebody's going to be going to see Metallica, Limp Bizkit, and Avatar for free. So again, go to the iHeartRadio app, hit the talkback feature, and tell me why I should send you to Metallica for free. We are going to pick a winner tomorrow. A couple of things I want to hit on. First of all, you got a Cleveland police officer by the name of Jordan Hernandez of Elyria. He's 45. He was arrested Monday. Two counts of importuning, one count of possessing criminal tools. It's the same old. You know how this goes. You've got somebody like Hernandez who allegedly communicates with an undercover officer posing as a 14-year-old. He did it twice over a two-day period. They gave him a location to meet. He did not show up. But he still was allegedly making the advances. Just as anybody who does, 14-year-old girl, and you're a Cleveland police officer, you're a police officer. This guy's in a position of enforcing the law against guys like him. I mean, it's appalling. And it's not only a disgrace to his family, but also to fellow officers. But by the way, if you are a pedophile, if you are into underage girls, are you really going to do your hunting online? Have you never watched 2020 or Dateline? And in this case, you're a police officer. You know how you catch guys like you online, posing as young women. Thank God these individuals are stupid, because they make themselves very easy to catch, thankfully. And then you got Jody Millard, 57, of Aurora. This guy stole allegedly, you always say allegedly, more than $2 million from a trust set up to help fight cancer in Greece. Look, if you're stealing from cancer patients, you have 100% reserved a seat in hell between Stalin and Hitler. Charged in federal court right here in Cleveland with 10 counts of mail fraud, 25 counts of wire fraud. Now, you're stealing money from cancer patients. That is a first-class seat to the hot zone. Jody Millard, 57, of Aurora. Good God. And last but not least, you know, when it comes to campaign ads, they can get nasty. They can get brutal. I don't know. I thought the Vivek Ramaswamy ad with Amy Acton tripping over her dog gate, you know, the actor laying on the couch like Amy Acton with the pill bottle spilled on the floor and the wine, I thought that was brutal. Until I heard Brian Poindexter's new ad against Congressman Max Miller. Whew, you want to talk about breaking out a can of whoop-ass. Movern, play it.
2: I just got a hold of Max Miller's letter threatening to sue about our new ad. He's threatening to sue because he doesn't want people to hear the facts. Here are the facts. Max Miller has been accused of abuse by three women. His wife says he held a gun to her head. His family says they hold their breath every minute he has custody of his child. Max Miller used his money and fancy lawyers to get himself out of his trouble his whole life. Not this time. If you want to help keep this ad on the air, go to PoindexterForCongress.com.
22: Damn! I mean, you want to talk Ali Miller. You want to talk about Mike Tyson Evander Holyfield. Woo! We got the thriller in Northeast Ohio. I mean, that. Yikes. When I come back, I'm going live to Jerusalem. Just when you thought you've heard it all, coming out of Iran, you ain't heard nothing. Jordana Miller, ABC News correspondent, joining me live from Jerusalem, and I'm going to lay it out in the easiest possible way as to why you've got idiots out there supporting Palestine, and why the United States should always stand side by side by Israel. It's coming up next. 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
22: Here's a question for you. What can Dave Mortosh do for you? Hey, it's Bloom Daddy. Well, when it comes to your money, your finances, he can do a lot. He's been doing a lot for a lot of people for over 30 years. When you're in the financial game, for 3 decades, you're pretty good at what you do. I think the proof is in the pudding. So give Dave a call. It's free. 877-GAINS for you. 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It doesn't cost you anything. The guy's going to have an answer for everything you ask him, and if you like his answers, go with Dave. 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I mean, it's your choice. That's the beauty of all this. But I can tell you this. A lot of clients have gone with Dave, and they're very, very happy about that. And specifically, if you want to talk annuities, Dave knows him like the back of his hand. He's the Obi-Wan Kenobi of annuities. Trust me on this one. Your 401k, should you roll it over? Should you stay pat? Once again, that's a great question for Dave Mortosh. Now, you can always go to his website, mortoshfinancial.com, but give him a call. It doesn't call you anything, and it could change your life. 877-GAINS for you. That's 877, the word GAINS, the number 4, the letter U.
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1: Good afternoon. I'm Brian Engel. This is the 3:30 report. The deadline for a new contract for some 200 union workers at Cleveland Clinic Lutheran Hospital has come and gone. The workers took to walking the picket line starting at noon today. The two sides have been involved in contract talks for most of this year. The clinic says patient care will not suffer as a result of the walkout. A house fire on Akron's Arch Street late Tuesday night displaced 5 people, killed 2 dogs, and sent 8 police officers to the hospital with smoke inhalation. The officers were overcome with smoke after going into the home to get the remaining residents out safely. 3 of the 5 people who were rescued were also taken to the hospital. The cause of a house explosion on Cleveland's east side is under investigation. It happened just before 5 a.m. near East 160th Street. Cleveland Fire Lieutenant Mike Norman tells 3 News.
4: The house had collapsed down. It's what we call a pancake collapse, which is just the roof had fallen down. The walls were blown out. The roof had fallen down, but there was a considerable amount of fire here.
1: He says the home was vacant. There were no injuries, though there was damage done to a house next door. An emergency hearing this hour related to President Trump's banning certain media outlets from the White House. A lawsuit was filed by CNN, MS Now, and Politico seeking to restore their access after the president barred them from the White House. A dispute over the estate of Dolly Parton. Parton's nephew, Brian Seaver, involved in a dispute that's headed to court now. Parton's longtime manager filing a lawsuit accusing Seaver of threats, intimidation, and attempted extortion. Seaver says that he was fired last week after he served as Parton's head of security for nearly 20 years. Now, traffic and weather together.
5: 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Still have a disabled vehicle off in the right shoulder, now 71 north after the Ridge Road overpass, heavy traffic 90 west from Superior to Chester. You also have a crash Puritus at West 158th Street. Slow traffic due to construction, 480 east, that's from Route 91 to Frost Road in Twinsburg. Also a crash in Lake County, Route 44 southbound, that's near I-90. 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
1: 3 News weather, partly cloudy tonight, a low 53. Thursday, sunshine, 68. Friday, sunny and 67. Right now, 64 at your severe weather station. 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
22: Don't forget Politics Left, Right, Center coming up at 4:35. Republican Pastor James Davis, Democrat Cleveland City Councilman Mike Palancic, 4:35 to 5:30. We'll be kicking around the top political topics out there. Jordana Miller, ABC News correspondent, supposed to be joining us from Jerusalem. She's a little late, so in the meantime, while I wait on her, hopefully she does call. Iran's president making a statement today that is just beyond comprehension. That statement pretty much saying that they have been the victims of terrorism. Iran. This is at the UN meeting. Now, the U.S. delegation walked out on him while he was talking. But he made the statement that they have been the victims of terrorism, and the U.S. and Israel were the root cause of global disarray. Let's go live to Jerusalem right now. Jordana Miller, ABC News correspondent. Jordana, just when I think I can't hear or I'm not going to hear anything crazier than what I've already heard out of the Middle East, you've got Iran's president really playing the victim card, saying that they're the victims of terrorism?
15: It's absolutely ludicrous. I mean, at first you have to laugh, and then you have to say, wow, Iran is peddling propaganda to the world, really to its own people, I think, most of all, and painting itself as the victim. This is Iran. You know, a regime that has not only killed tens of thousands of its own citizens in various protests over the last several years, but now is claiming it's a victim when it supports and arms and trains Hamas in Gaza and Hezbollah along Israel's northern border, and the Houthis, and the Iraqi militias. And forget about the last 3 years of war. Iran has been behind some of the most deadly attacks on American citizens, right? Think about Beirut. Over the last several decades, they have constantly supported terrorist attacks in the region. They are the ones that are sowing disarray in the Middle East, and certainly the Iranian president also claiming that they have only an interest in civilian nuclear energy is also laughable and ludicrous. What country is enriching uranium to 60%, hiding it all over its deep underground with centrifuges and other things, if their only interest is civilian energy? You don't need enriched material at that level. So that's also a bunch of hogwash.
22: Jordana, did the U.S. delegation walk out when he started saying this garbage, and how's it being received by other nations?
15: The U.S. did leave the hall, and I think that's the right move. I think we'll hear from the Israeli Prime Minister tomorrow when he arrives in New York and he gives his address at 2 p.m. Eastern. I'm sure he will have a lot to say about some of the things that the Iranian president has said, but already we see that Israel's ambassador to the UN posted online and really just, really slammed the president of Iran for all these lies about, their role in the Middle East and their lies about their intentions with, trying to build a nuclear weapon. Iran has long been the bully of the Middle East, and they've continued even through the last few months of the ceasefire negotiations. We've seen Iran continue to fire on the Gulf, on America's allies in the Gulf, most recently the Saudis, before that the Jordanians, the Emiratis. They're firing on shipping. Yesterday there was another cargo vessel hit. So they are far from innocent victims in the Middle East.
22: Like I said, just when you think you've heard it all. Jordana, thanks for the info. Appreciate it.
15: Talk soon.
22: Jordana Miller, ABC News correspondent, live from Jerusalem. So Iran, the victim of terrorism. This Free Palestine garbage that's going on, this pro-Palestinian support that's going on, if you think about it, your left wing of the Democrat Party, it's all about emotions. I think about my life, any decision I've ever made that's been wrong, I let emotion be a part of it. And I call these waves emotional tsunamis. You know what a tsunami is. We've seen them before. Hashtag me too. It all of a sudden becomes the cool thing. It's an emotional tsunami. Everybody jumps on board. They ruin lives, a lot of people's lives who didn't need to be ruined in the process, but they don't care. We saw it with Defund the Police, another emotional tsunami. And now it's Free Palestine, another emotional tsunami. Weak-minded people, uneducated people, jumping on the bandwagon because it's the cool thing, and they don't care who they hurt in the process. Well, if you're one of these individuals, I'm going to give you somebody that you praise at the altar to this day, Bill Clinton. Bill Clinton, let's go back to 2016. He's making a speech, and a heckler starts getting on him about Palestine and not sticking up for the Palestinian people in Gaza. Here's how he responded.
0: What about Gaza? She stopped. She and the Muslim Brotherhood president of Egypt stopped the shooting war between Israel and Hamas in Gaza.
2: She said neutrality is not an option.
0: No. That's right. Depends on whether you care what happens to the Palestinians as opposed to the Hamas government and the people with guided missiles.
2: They were human beings in Gaza.
0: Yes, they were. Yes, they were. No, wait a minute. Yes, they were. And Hamas is really smart. When they decide to rocket Israel, they insinuate themselves in the hospitals, in the schools, in the highly populous areas, and they are smart. So they try. So they try to put the Israelis in a position of either not defending themselves or killing innocents. They're good at it. They're smart. They've been doing this a long time. Look, I don't agree. I killed myself to give the Palestinians a state. I had a deal they turned down. that would have given them all of Gaza, all of Gaza, between 96 and 97% of the West Bank, compensating land in Israel, you name it. Then when Mr. Fayyad was the prime minister of the Palestinians on the West Bank, we had all the Muslim countries willing to normalize relations with Israel if they had recognized the Palestinian state. Did I agree with the Israeli policy? No. My whole life I did that. Hillary got the only three face-to-face meetings between Mr. Netanyahu and the leader of the Palestinians, President Abbas, that anybody's gotten in the last 8 years.
22: That's Bill Clinton right there. You get into any argument with a Democrat, any liberal, any of these pro-Palestinian idiots out there, say, go back and listen to Bill Clinton in 2016. Over and over and over, him and other individuals have had agreements that the Palestinians have backed out of. Hamas controls the Palestinian state. They don't care about the people. They don't care about the kids. You just heard it from Billy Boy there. They're real good at what they do. They bomb Israel, then they go hide in schools, in hospitals. But yet, oh, pro-Palestine. Israelis are the bad people. You know, the current 10-year U.S.-Israeli security agreement approaches its expiration in 2028. They're negotiating right now on new security cooperation framework. Our security assistance with Israel has two main purposes. Number one, upgrading a key ally's defense capabilities against threats that we share. Think about all of the missiles and technology that Israel buys from us. Do you see them attacking anybody unless they're attacked first? No, it's for defense. Because when you're in the middle of a bunch of animals, a bunch of butchers, a bunch of idiots, a bunch of religious nutbags, you need a lot of stuff to protect yourself. They're not the aggressor. But oh, pro-Palestine, free Palestine. Palestine's the problem. But now you've got this emotional tsunami turning them into the good guys. And again, I go back to a bunch of mental midgets and people who are just smart enough to keep from pooping themselves. They just want to be a part of the cool gang now because that's the cool thing. Israel's security has been a cornerstone of our foreign policy since 1948. And you take a look at Iran, what they're saying today, and their proxies, Hamas, Hezbollah, the Houthis. I mean, we got to be smart about this. Why should we remain side by side with Israel? It's very, very simple to explain. Number one, commerce. I mean, what they buy from us, as far as military aid, supports a lot of manufacturing and jobs here in the United States. Number two, religion. Number three, democracy. Number four, they're a mirror image of what we are. I mean, we coordinate with them as far as defense and safety. Intelligence sharing. We got the same adversaries in the Middle East, which I just ran down for you. We're focused on counterterrorism. Israel's intel saves American lives. That's not important. Important to me. That's a valued commodity to me. They have access. They've got assets. They've got eyes and ears in every Middle Eastern country, most of which want to wipe us, you, off the map. Yet you still have this pro-Palestinian emotional tsunami out there. Our security is really the core pillar of our foreign policy in the Middle East, which involves Israel. It's the region's only true democracy. They promote our shared values. And it's one way to combat all of these extremist idiots that occupy the Middle East. But I'm going to make it as simple as, think of some of the quotes from presidents. Here's President Biden when he was serving as a U.S. senator. Quote, "We're there, not in Israel. The United States of America would have to invent in Israel to protect your interest in the Middle East." So in other words, Israel, they're us. They're fighting the battle that we don't have to fight with our own soldiers. Trump. "The United States again reaffirms our unbroken bond with our cherished ally Israel, the partnership between our two countries built on shared values." Former U.S. Army General Alexander Haig, his observation 35 years ago. He said, "Arming Israelis with American weapons to fight terrorism spares American servicemen and women from doing it." Quote, "Israel is the largest American aircraft carrier in the world that cannot be sunk. does not carry even one American soldier and is located in a critical region for American national security. Ronald Reagan. Israel is an integral part of the free world. Both a secure state of Israel and a stable Mideast peace are essential to our national interests. And last but not least, this ties it all together. Just listen to what I'm about to say. Connect the dots. Hamas vows to obliterate Israel. Hezbollah bombards Israeli civilians with rocket and mortar attacks, envisions taking over Israel. Houthi rebels have attacked Israel and U.S. Navy vessels. Well, Russia arms Hezbollah. They're trying to erase Ukraine, which is another democratic nation, occupies parts of democratic Georgia and props up tyrants in Syria and Venezuela. China ships Russia dual-use drones to wage war against Ukraine, runs interference for Hamas in cyberspace and in diplomatic circles, threatens to seize democratic Taiwan, uses military exercises to effectively blockade democratic Taiwan, and has attacked democratic India, bullies the Philippines' democracy, and bolsters North Korea. Iran uses some of that credit to bankroll Hamas and Hezbollah, arms militia that attack U.S. facilities, targets U.S. personnel and bases, harbors al-Qaeda leaders, equips Russia. North Korea, sending arms to Russia, waging an unprovoked war of aggression against Ukraine. North Korean weapons have found their way to Hamas. Do you see a pattern in all this? I'm trying to lay this all out. Connect the dots. Do you see the pattern? For our adversaries, Iran, North Korea, Russia, China, the Houthis, Hezbollah, Hamas, this is all one fight. And if we don't see the situation in the same light and partner up with Israel and partner up with other democracies across the world, we're going to lose. So the next time you have some pro-Palestinian idiot get in your face, before you punch them, just tell them they're just smart enough to keep from pooping themselves. Let's get some traffic, then some weather. Mike?
5: 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Slow traffic 90 west from Dead Man's Curve to Chester. You also have power lines down closing Green Road from Cedar to Bayard and South Euclid. Slow traffic in Twinsburg, 480 east from Route 91 to Frost Road. And an earlier crash cleared up Route 44 south near I-90. 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
16: Partly cloudy tonight, 53 for a low. Thursday, sunshine, a high 68. Friday, more sun and 67.
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22: I went a little long there, so my apologies. This is going to be a short segment, and then we're going to jump into top headlines. But I did want to let you know the Greater Cleveland Heart Walk this Saturday, Jacobs Pavilion. 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And then you can create a fundraising page and complete the Lifesaver Challenge, which includes learning hands-only CPR in just 90 seconds. It's very, very important. And again, that's going to take place this Saturday. I got to go in for Mo, have you ever had your heart checked? You ever had? When's the last time you had a physical?
25: That's a great Never? Question. I couldn't tell you. I have no idea.
22: I mean, you're 38 now, right?
25: Yes, I am, yeah.
22: What about blood work, just to see where things are? PSA levels, all that kind of stuff.
25: My blood work, it came back fine. I had a little thing going up about 2 years ago. I had it checked out, and everything looked good.
22: You know, what's funny is I've always worked out. I've always been really, really active, and I just thought, none of that stuff, I don't need it. I never get sick. And then about 4 years ago, I was lifting something out of the back of the vehicle. My chest tightened up. Now, I had just worked out in a weight room probably 3 hours earlier. So I thought, you know what? It's got to be that. And I went and laid down, which is probably the last thing you should do. Still kind of cramped up right there over the heart for about 3 hours later. And I thought, you know what? Start getting nervous. You start thinking, I don't want to leave three kids without a dad. I go to the emergency room. It's perfectly fine. It had to be from the way I lifted that bag. It just caused my chest to cramp. But I went through everything. I did a stress test. They injected the dye in me to see if there was any blockage and stuff like that. And I have done that every year since, just to, as a precaution, just to try to stay on top of things. So at 38, it's never too young, never too late to start just keeping tabs on things.
25: Yep, absolutely.
22: That's all. That's all. That walk will be this Saturday, Jacobs Pavilion. All right, when we come back, top headlines and then politics, left, right, center, kicks off at 4:35. Guardians game day today, 5:35, right, Mauve?
25: Yes, 5:35.
22: Yeah, 5:35. I forget all these times anymore. 5:35, Guardians game day, game number two from Fenway Park. The Bloom Daddy Show, WTAM 1100, rolls on after this.
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9: More time is granted for an accused killer to find a new attorney. It's 4 o'clock. I'm Brian Nengel. More on that story coming up in 60 seconds. First, traffic and weather together.
11: 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Emergency crews on scene of a crash that's blocking the right lane, 90 East at East 72nd. You're backed up to East 55th Street. Slow 90 West from Dead Man's Curve to I-77. Also a power line down closing Green Road from Cedar to Bayard and South Euclid. A crash Ingle Road near Bagley. And some slow traffic 90 West from 611 to 254 in Lorain. 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
9: Your three news forecast from the Universal Windows Direct Weather Center. Here's Chief Meteorologist Betsy Kling.
15: Skies become partly cloudy as we head into the early morning hours of Thursday. Temperatures start the day in the low 50s, and through the afternoon we will comfortably be in the upper 60s with partly cloudy skies continuing. Plenty of sunshine with a few high clouds on Friday with upper 60s. We'll be sunny with highs around 70 all weekend long.
9: Right now, 66. At your severe weather station. Gregory Moore has been given until October 7th to figure out who will lead his defense in his murder trial. Last week, the lead counsel for the divorce attorney withdrew from the case, further delaying the trial. Moore addressed the court and said he's hopeful he can put a legal team together by then.
17: I certainly hope so, because I'm defending my name, I'm defending my son's name, I'm defending my wife's name and my family, everyone that's supporting me.
9: Moore is charged with the 2013 stabbing death of his client, Aliza Sherman, outside a downtown Cleveland office building. The judge also set a pretrial hearing for October 14th. President Trump set to meet with China's President Xi Jinping today.
0: Big things, of course, on the agenda, talking about trade and tariffs, Taiwan, the issue of AI, artificial intelligence, and also Iran. And this is going to be a big question about what pressure, if any, the president pushes on China because of the issue with Iran as Iran's biggest trading partner and the purchaser of Iranian oil.
9: ABC's Karen Travers reporting. A man accused in a toddler's death makes his initial court appearance today.
3: 19-year-old Warren Jenkins pleading not guilty Wednesday to a variety of charges connected to the shooting death of 3-year-old DeAndre Smith inside a home on Sylvanhurst Road in Cleveland Heights. Jenkins is accused of

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6: My man Wilsey interviewing Dolph Lundgren. You're going to want to listen to that. The guy's brilliant. I interviewed him 10 years ago, I think. I mean, obviously, you know him from the movies and Rocky and all that other stuff. But if my memory serves me correct, he went to school. He was going to be, Like a nuclear scientist. I mean, Dolph Lundgren is brilliant. Brilliant. I'm pretty sure he had a scholarship to MIT. And I think he came over here from Sweden to go to MIT. And he was working as a bouncer to make some money. And Grace Jones, remember her? The actress, I believe it was Grace Jones, was in the club. He ended up hooking up with her. They started dating. And she was running in those Hollywood circles. And the next thing you know, I think he bumped into Stallone, maybe at a premiere as Grace's date. Stallone's trying to cast Ivan Drago, the bad guy in Rocky. What was that, Dave? Was that Rocky III?
7: I believe so, yes.
6: Rocky III. When was Mr. T? Was Mr. T Rocky? Oh, damn. I'm getting my Rockies mixed up. Dolph Lundgren, I believe. Can you Google that for me, David?
7: Yeah, Mr. T was Rocky III.
6: Well, when was Ivan Drago? That was Rocky II. Rocky II, because he killed Apollo Creed.
7: There you go.
6: Ha! There we go. I'm getting back on top of my Rocky trivia here. So it was two. But anyway, Stallone saw him at a bar or something, ends up casting him, and the rest is history. I mean, went on to star in a bunch of movies, but really fascinating guy. So if you can catch that interview with Wills, do it, because Dolph Lundgren is he's the real deal. Brilliant, brilliant guy. Let's get into our top headlines.
8: We got to get to the bottom of it.
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6: Yesterday, I was talking about GLP-1 side effects, because I know a lot of you are on GLP-1s, because I opened up the phone lines to this topic about 6-7 months ago, saying, hey, have you felt any side effects? Are you glad you're on them? And overwhelmingly, people said, hey, it's changed my life. It's really got my health back. It set me on another path, the right path in life. It's done so much for me. But I was talking about it yesterday because there's thousands of lawsuits popping up, people claiming they've lost their eyesight because of GLP-1s. There's also people claiming that they're losing their hair because of GLP-1s, although physicians are saying it's not because of the GLP-1, it's because of the fast weight loss. You're eating less.

0: you're not getting the nutrients. Plus, when you lose that much weight that quick, it has those effects. The hair will eventually come back. But there's some other issues out there, too. I got this email from Brian, BloomDaddy at iHeartMedia.com. He says, Bloom Daddy, heard you talking about the extreme side effects that some people claim that has happened to them. I've been on Zepbound since January, weighed in at 241 pounds 8 months. Later, I weigh 189. Double X to an L in 8 months. Now I go to the gym 5 days a week, golf 3 days a week, average 15,000 steps a day, eating clean, eats meals. These people that are claiming these extreme side effects, are they just doing injections and zero exercise or eating healthy? So let me stop there because I know a couple of people, friends of mine, that are on these GLP-1s and they're yo-yoing because they're not changing their lifestyle. They're losing weight, but they're not eating right. They're not working out. And all of a sudden the weight goes up and then they increase their dosage, which I'm not a doctor. I did stay in the Holiday Inn Express about a couple of months ago, but I'm thinking that's not good. Or they go off the GLP-1 because, hey, I'm back to the weight I want to be, but they don't change their lifestyle. So Brian's pointing out that even if you do these GLP-1s, you still got to change your lifestyle. You got to start exercising. You still got to eat right. But he goes on to say every medication has potential side effects. The GLP-1 has been a game changer for me. My endocrinologist said my results of losing 52 pounds in 8 months is rare but very positive. Brian goes on to say, I ran my first 5K in 13 years. I couldn't lose a pound, was basically starving myself. Now I feel comfortable wearing clothes I haven't worn in 10 years. Thanks to the medication, I am feeling much better and all my blood work scores are excellent. And Brian lives in Willoughby. And I'm glad. I mean, there's a lot of success stories like Brian out there when it comes to these GLP-1s. But he is right. With every medication, there are side effects. In the beginning, it seemed like there weren't many other than nausea. Maybe the runs when it comes to GLP-1s, but for some people, there are some extreme side effects, but I think we need more studies. We need to figure out what's going on here. My overall message, it's what I said yesterday, and it's what I'm saying today. GLP-1s have been game changers for people like Brian, and I think that is incredibly positive. But with every positive comes negatives, and just be aware of that if you're going to go down that road. Speaking of positives, how about Andre Schmidt, Browns kicker, AFC Special Teams Player of the Week. 3 field goal attempts. He made them all 50, 34, and 34. Had 11 points in that 23-19 win over Tampa Bay. Dating back to last season, he's been successful on his last 18 field goal attempts. And when you consider how rough he started here in Cleveland, it's nice to see this because he just seems genuinely like a very, very nice young man. How about the Browns earlier today? Quarterback Deshaun Watson was asked if there's anything he would like to say in advance of Sunday's game to Browns fans. Here's his response.
1: The biggest thing, like, I don't never try to go at war with the fans, so the biggest thing is just, you know, ready for support, ready to feel their energy, ready to get this big dub for the city of Cleveland, and, you know, continue this great feeling that we have this week. So that's my motto, is just keep pushing forward, find a ways to win on Sunday to, you know, take advantage of the opposing team, and
0: so I'm trying to have a reckoning with myself because I told you yesterday during the Tuesday tirade that I do suffer from Deshaun Watson derangement syndrome, DWDS. I do. And I'm not going to, you know, all the reasons why. I'm kind of alarmed that so many people have all of a sudden turned positive on Deshaun and this team. I got to see it again. And then I got to see it again. And then I got to see it again. One is not enough. One game, one performance is not enough to make me change my mind on how I feel about this team. As in, I think they're capable of 5 wins, even with the easiest schedule in the NFL. I said I feel like the defense is still going to be really good. It was terrible in week one, much better last week. I don't know if that had to do with our defense or if that had to do with how bad Tampa Bay played. Or maybe they're just not that good. What I'm saying is I need a bigger sample size before I'm going to sit here and say, all right, this team isn't that bad. One's not going to do it for me. Mo, I know one does it for you, but you're easily swayed.
2: It's not that it does it for me. I was just excited that the Browns actually looked like a competent football team on Sunday with Deshaun Watson under center.
0: I agree with that. I agree with that because we've seen so much incompetence that it was nice to see a team take care of the football. It was nice to see a team make plays. It was nice to see this team win a game. I got to see it again.
2: Yeah, absolutely got to see it again, yeah.
0: I need a bigger sample size, and we'll see. Much more on the Browns coming up a little bit later on in the week. All right, when I come back, there was a play last night in the Guardians-Red Sox game that, by all accounts, the umpires got wrong and Austin Hedges got right. But in all the years that I have played and coached at different levels, I've never seen it. That's a great thing about baseball. Or maybe the frustrating thing about baseball is that you think you know all the rules, or you think there's nothing that can happen during a game that's going to throw you, and then you get what happened last night. I'll explain when I get back. Right now, Mike's going to explain traffic to you.
3: 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Got a crash looking like it's in the left lane on the 480 West ramp to 271 North. Another wreck, Ingle near Bagley Road, stop and go 90 West from East 55th to Superior. You got heavy traffic in Lorain as well, 90 West from 611 to Route 2, and a power line down in South Euclid that still has Green Road shut down between Cedar and Bayard. 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
5: Partly cloudy tonight, 53 for a low. Thursday, sunshine, a high 68. Friday, more sun and 67.
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0: You have no idea how disappointed I am in myself. It was Rocky IV, Ivan Drago, not Rocky II. Rocky II was the rematch with Apollo Creed. Rocky III was Mr. T. Rocky IV was Ivan Drago. This was the theme song by James Brown. I am so, so upset with myself. Pride myself on my Rocky knowledge. That's just unforgivable. That's terrible. Terrible. I want to thank Carrie for calling me out there because that's just... I got to move on. Last night in the game, you've got the Red Sox up. Austin Hedges is catching for us. The pitch is thrown. The batter does not swing. The ball does not hit the batter. The ball hits Hedges' glove, drops to the ground, and starts slowly rolling out in front of the plate, at which time the batter uses his bat to stop the ball. He makes contact with the ball. Hedges, well, let's just say he knew the rule and the umpires didn't. Move and roll it.
21: Oh, you touched the ball on purpose. Oops. No, you can't do that.
22: Hedges saying,
21: I know, I can hear you, but you can't do that. You touched the ball on purpose. Yes,
22: there's arguing with the umpire here. Kid saying you can't do that. Here comes his manager. Did not get hit by the pitch.
23: And on baseball, still in play. It's like the catcher, I guess, if he takes his mask off and kind of gathers the ball.
22: Oh, he touched it with a bat.
23: Yeah, and stopped it.
22: Umpire's going to huddle on this.
0: They huddled, and they didn't get it right. Four umpires missed the call. Hedges was correct. All the batter was doing was trying to be nice. He was just stopping the ball so that Hedges could pick it up and give it to the umpire. But if you go to the rules, if a batter does not swing and instead uses their bat to intentionally stop a rolling or live pitch, it's ruled a dead ball and the batter is out. Illegal contact, batter interference. So deliberately touching a live pitch ball with the bat when not swinging or bunting is illegal. And the ball is dead immediately. The batter's called out. Any runners have to go back to the bases that they occupied at the time of the pitch. Four umpires got it wrong. Austin Hedges had it right. All my years of baseball, I never knew that. Never knew that. And obviously, the umpires who get paid, I believe, $160,000 a year to $200,000, they didn't know it either. Speaking of the Guardians, that was a big win last night. And this team right now is looking really, really good. You could say what you want. You could say, oh, they're only a couple games over 500, but yeah, blah, blah, blah. Pick it up at the trade deadline, which Chris Antonetti, president of baseball operations, Guardians general manager Mike Chernoff, A++++, because what they added to this team at the trade deadline has made a significant difference. And I'm talking about Joe Adell and Nathaniel Lowe and a guy going tonight, Foster Griffin. Adding those two guys to the lineup, combined with Stephen Kwan waking out of his slumber and Bezzana getting hot, we are eighth in the majors in runs since August 1st. We have been 29th or 30th in baseball in runs the entire season. But since August 1st, eighth. We also, and I hate this, I hate the platooning, but we lead baseball in the percentage of plate appearances in which we have the platoon advantage. It's 77%. The league average is 58.3. Then you take a look at the pitching staff of this team right now. The Guardians are one of only three teams. The Dodgers and the Phillies are the others. Projected to be in the field that roster two pitchers, the playoff field that is, two pitchers that rank in the top 10 of WAR in the second half of the season. You take a look, if we get this first round bye and we can set our rotation a couple days off, you start Gavin Williams game one, Parker Messick game two, and if you need a game three in that best of five series, Tanner Bibee? I'm not so sure a lot of teams have the quality of guy as their third guy that we do in Tanner Bibee. I feel really good about this. And we're playing our best baseball right now. We're tied for the second-best record in the majors over the last month. Who we tied with? The Dodgers, the Brewers, who have the best record in baseball, the Braves, and the Padres. I mean, playing really, really good. Really good. And when you take a look at two teams, look, I wouldn't want to face us in the postseason. If I'm one of the top dogs, I don't want to face the Guardians because of everything I just laid out for you. And the other team out there that nobody wants to face, it ain't the Dodgers. It's the Brewers. They lead the majors in run differential. They got the most dominant pitcher in the game in Jacob Mizorowski. They've got a reliever core that's really, really good, and they've got excellent defense. You know what the Milwaukee Brewers and the Cleveland Guardians have in common? We don't hit the ball out of the ballpark. Yet you've got two of the hottest teams in baseball and two teams that a lot of teams out there do not want to face in the postseason. But those trade deadline acquisitions, specifically Adell and Lowe, you got to give credit where credit is due. And that's Chernoff and Antonetti. 216-578-1100, Absolute Roofing text line 21095. Little reminder, we're picking a winner tomorrow. What am I talking about? Metallica tickets. If you want to win two tickets to see Metallica, Limp Bizkit, and Avatar, go on the iHeartRadio app right now, hit the talkback feature, and tell me why I should send you to see Metallica for free. Figure it out. Come up with something creative, something funny. Don't tug on the heartstrings. I'm not in the mood. Tell me why I should send you for free. We're going to play our top three on the show tomorrow, and we're going to pick a winner. iHeartRadio app. Hit the talk back feature. Answer that question. Politics Left, Right, Center coming up next.
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4: Good afternoon. I'm Brian Nungle. This is the 430 Report. Divorce attorney Gregory Moore returned to court today following last week's sudden withdrawal by his lead defense counsel. Moore is charged with the 2013 murder of his client, Aliza Sherman. Judge Kira Cravash granted Moore more time to find a replacement and get his legal team lined up.
5: Mr. Moore, you have until October 7th of 2026 in order to obtain your status of representation for your counsel. Additionally, we'll have a pretrial set for October 14th of 2026 at noon.
4: The prosecution said Moore is doing everything he can think of to further delay the trial. Some 200 union workers at Cleveland Clinic Lutheran Hospital now walking the picket line after the noon deadline for a new contract came and went without an agreement. The union held a rally on Tuesday.
6: When we had COVID, they was called heroes. These were the heroes, and then now today they're treating them like zeros. These workers are the backbone and the soul of this hospital. This hospital does not move unless they move.
4: The two sides have been negotiating for most of this year. A $500,000 bond for a 19-year-old East Cleveland man facing charges for the shooting death of a toddler last month. Warren Jenkins is accused of leaving a loaded gun on a chair where 3-year-old DeAndre Smith got a hold of it and accidentally shot himself. Jenkins pleaded not guilty to all charges, including involuntary manslaughter and reckless homicide. An emergency hearing ongoing related to President Trump's banning certain media outlets from the White House. A lawsuit was filed by CNN, MS Now, and Politico seeking to restore their access after Trump barred them last week. Now, traffic and weather together.
7: 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Stop and go traffic, that's because of a crash that's blocking the right lane, 90 East, just before Hilliard backed up to Detroit. Still dealing with that crash on the 480 West ramp to 271 North. It's off in the left lane. Slow traffic 90 West from Aviation High School to Prospect. You also have a crash in Streetsboro 480 West just past Frost Road. 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
4: 3 News weather, partly cloudy tonight with a low 53. Sunshine Thursday, 68. More sun Friday and 67. Right now it's 67 at your severe weather station. I'm Brian Engel. 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
0: Republican Pastor James Davis, Democrat Cleveland City Councilman Mike Polensic. We're diving right into this one. Topic number one. I'm going off script, guys. I know how much you love when
17: I
0: do that.
17: What else is new?
0: Right. I know. All right. So we've seen political ads before. They get ugly. They get nasty. But Brian Poindexter and Max Miller, this is scorched earth. Let's start with Max Miller's ad about Poindexter in crack. Hit it, Move.
29: Vandalism. Assault. Brian Poindexter. Busted by police in a heavy drug zone. Poindexter tried to hide the evidence by swallowing rocks of crack cocaine. That's just the beginning. Poindexter's rap sheet spans nearly 3 decades, with multiple arrest warrants and time in jail. Poindexter wants to go from crack to Congress. His rap sheet is too much to swallow. Say no to Brian Poindexter.
30: I'm Max Miller, and I approve this message.
0: So Max Miller takes the AR to Poindexter. Poindexter responds by pulling out the blowtorch and throwing this back at Miller. Mover and hit it.
31: I just got a hold of Max Miller's letter threatening to sue about our new ad. He's threatening to sue because he doesn't want people to hear the facts. Here are the facts. Max Miller has been accused of abuse by 3 women. His wife says he held a gun to her head. His family says they hold their breath every minute he has custody of his child. Max Miller used his money and fancy lawyers to get himself out of his trouble his whole life. Not this time. If you want to help keep this ad on the air, go to PoindexterForCongress.com.
0: Damn, son. Democrat Mike Palencic, you've been in politics a long time. How ugly is this?
1: Oh, wait. We got five more weeks, baby. You ain't seen nothing yet. You're going to hear questions about child abuse and murder, maybe, and complicit with the enemy or something here. I mean, you ain't seen nothing. I'd say get ready. And the news media and the TV stations, as much as they criticize it, they love it because they make the money from it. The ads are rolling in. There's going to be more money probably spent in Ohio than any other state in the union. Think about that on this campaign season.
0: Republican James Davis, I mean, we got crack rocks and Ike and Tina Turner allegations here. I mean, what's next?
2: It can't get any better, right? This is our political climate. And we haven't even gotten to the October surprise yet. Yeah, you know, right, there's always something in October where they got somebody's harlot. I almost said the other word. I can say harlot. That's in the scripture. Yeah. They pull somebody's harlot out with what they did, you know, 3 years ago. And here she is. But you know what? The public, I think, is mute to this stuff. I think these are not kitchen-table things. Yeah, we want, you know, we have an itching ear. The gossip media and all that stuff, you know, there's always itching ears for that kind of thing. But for the most part, I think it's just going. Mike and I were talking about it off air that, you know, you almost don't want to turn the television on right now because it's going to get worse and worse and worse and worse. And we're not talking about the issue. So we're just going to talk about each other's personal lives, which has nothing to do with me and my life.
0: Well, you know, I did a little research on this. When you come with these kind of attack ads, when it comes from the candidate, it has more effect, according to the research. When it comes from a PAC or some other group, it has less of an effect. I mean, James, I thought the Vivek Ramaswamy ad on Amy Acton tripping over the dog gate and laying on the actor laying on the couch with the pills spilled and the wine on the floor was brutal until I heard these two.
2: Yeah, this one's, I mean, the gloves are off at this point, right? I would say, you know, they probably have private investigators and the rest of it. They're checking with every friend. They're bribing people to come up with dirt all the way back. I mean, just look at the Kavanaugh stuff. Went back to when he was 8 years old. I don't know anybody from when I was maybe one or two kids when I was 8 years old, but this is the climate that we are in right now, and they believe that's going to garner them a couple of points. But voters, I promise you, it may have a little bit of sway in the polls as far as the polling of this stuff where you get a notch here and there, but as far as them going out and voting, I don't think it bears any proof.
1: It's going to get far worse. Get ready, because it's coming. We have, you think these are rough? When I'm watching that and I say, crack the Congress, that might be an improvement considering all the people that are in Congress, okay? Really, when you look at some of those characters.
2: Well, we had crack in the White House.
1: Exactly, baby. Yeah, so you know. What the heck? It's coming. Get ready and sit back and get the popcorn out and start watching this stuff. It's
2: Does everybody pay attention? That's my whole thing, because they're spending a lot of money on this stuff right now. You know what? How about I get a job in sales here at TAM? That's like fishing in a barrel right now. Phone rings.
1: That's right.
2: You know, Porsche on line three, you know, because I'm ordering my new Porsche just off of these ads because
1: money's
2: it's going to get crazy.
0: All right, let's jump over to the United Nations General Assembly address. Democrat Mike Palencic, the Iran president, says that they're the ones that are being terrorized and that Israel and the United States are the real terrorists and the reason why the world is in disarray, at which time the U.S. envoy walked out during his speech. And by the way, you know, this whole pro-Palestinian garbage we're seeing, free Palestine, all this groundswell of support for Palestine. I want to play something for you. It's Bill Clinton, 2016. He's talking, and all of a sudden a heckler starts on him about him and Hillary and what did they ever do for the Palestinian people and stuff like that. It's about a minute and a half long. I want you to listen to it. Go ahead and hit it, Mo. Do we have it?
3: What about Gaza? She stopped. She and the Muslim Brotherhood president of Egypt stopped the shooting war between Israel and Hamas in Gaza.
13: She said neutrality is not an option.
3: No, that's right. Depends on whether you care what happens to the Palestinians as opposed to the Hamas government and the people with guided missiles. Yes, they were. Yes, they were. Now, wait a minute. Yes, they were. And Hamas is really smart. When they decide to rocket Israel, they insinuate themselves in the hospitals, in the schools, in the highly populous areas. And they are smart. So they tried. So they try to put the Israelis in a position of either not defending themselves or killing innocents. They're good at it. They're smart. They've been doing this a long time. Look, I don't agree. I killed myself to give the Palestinians a state. I had a deal they turned down that would have given them all of Gaza. All of Gaza, between 96 and 97% of the West Bank, compensating land in Israel, you name it. Then when Mr. Fayyad was the prime minister of the Palestinians on the West Bank, we had all the Muslim countries willing to normalize relations with Israel if they had recognized the Palestinian state. Did I agree with the Israeli policy? No. My whole life I did that. Hillary got the only three face-to-face meetings between Mr. Netanyahu and the leader of the Palestinians, President Abbas, that anybody's gotten in the last 8 years.
0: Republican James Davis, I call them emotional tsunamis. You saw it with hashtag Me Too. You saw it with Defund the Police, where you get all these liberals. It's the cool thing to join this emotional tsunami, and now it's pro-Palestine, free Palestine. James, they don't know their history. And they don't know who the real bad guys are in this. It's not the Israelis.
2: These people never had an original thought in their brain. They don't know history, as you said. When they scream from the river to the sea, I just want one reporter to walk up to them and ask them which river and which sea. Because I guarantee you they have no idea. They say the Cuyahoga. These are not smart people. And with that, it's just bandwagon jumping because they hate the United States. Let's just call it what it is. They hate the country they live in, and they hate Israel vis-a-vis one or the other because we back Israel. And so if you want to be anti-Jew, anti-Semitic, you got to jump on the side of Palestine. 73,000, I believe, have died. They're calling that a genocide. They speak nothing about October 7th, which now is a day that will live in infamy. What brought this on in the first place? No one talks about Israel is the first to take their own people into hospitals. We've spent so much money. That place could have been Dubai by now, but no, they give it to their surrogate of Iran government that's taken over them. And so they live in squalor and they live like hell. Israel finally says that we're not taking this crap anymore and we're going to push back. So I'm sorry. These are the casualties of war. You go through this stuff, but the left, this is what they want to do. But it's falling on deaf ears to a lot of people in the
0: Democrat
2: country.
0: Mike Pelencik, your boy right there, Bill Clinton, said basically we gave them everything and they rejected it.
1: Well, they don't want peace. You know, and I have a lot of Lebanese friends, Syrian friends, and I have some Palestinian friends as well. And you talk to those folks that are what I want to call level-headed, and they'll tell you the same thing. As long Iran is funding these proxies, Hezbollah, all the other groups, Hamas, they're funding these terrorist organizations. They don't want peace. There could have been peace a long time ago. When you realize that Gaza is on the Mediterranean, I don't know if it's you or whoever touched it, this could have been
2: this paradise. It's Hawaii.
1: It could have been Dubai on the Mediterranean. They don't want peace. They want victims. They don't care about the 40,000 plus Palestinians who've been killed. Now, what's taking place in Gaza is horrific. Anyone who says other than that, they're blind. It's horrific. But who caused the situation? Look what happened on October 7th. I mean, this has been 40-plus years of Iran agitating, funneling money into their proxies to cause unrest throughout the Middle East, throughout the world. So unless you come to that realization that they don't want peace and hope at some point that the Palestinians will wise up and reject Hamas and Hezbollah, that's what I pray. I actually pray for that to happen, that they'll reject, because the Palestinian people, they deserve a right to live in peace, just as the Israelis deserve a right to peace. But at the end of the day, when we look at what's transpiring here, it's about killing, it's about extermination, and until there is some realization of who's behind this, nothing changes.
0: Next topic coming up, should Election Day be a national holiday? We're going to tackle that on Politics Left, Right, Center, but Mike's going to tackle your traffic first.
5: 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Multiple accidents tying you up this afternoon. A crash in the left lane, 480 West, just before Warrensville Center. Your stop and go back to Northfield. Backed up on I-90 East just before Hilliard. That's because of a crash in the right lane. as you stop and go back to Detroit. Also, a crash on the 480 West ramp to 271 North. And Green Road still closed in South Euclid. That's due to downed power lines between Cedar and Bayard. 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
4: Partly cloudy tonight, 53 for a low. Thursday, sunshine, a high 68. Friday, more sun and 67.
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0: Politics, left, right, center, Republican pastor James Davis, Democrat Cleveland City Councilman Mike Palancic. Next topic, should Election Day be a national holiday? Democrat, what do you say?
1: I say yes. You know, I've kicked this around in my own head over the years, but I think we've got to do everything we can to encourage people to come out to vote. I've heard every excuse under the sun. This is so critical to our country today. I'm shocked as how many people do not understand the importance of voting. It was drilled into me as a kid. Be appreciative of America. My family fled Eastern Europe to get over this, become Americans. How proud they were that we all voted from the time I hit 21, because I had to wait till 21 then. The first day I hit 21, I registered to vote. I've never missed an election. I've never missed an election voting. That's how critical. And I tell my kids, you know, I don't care who you vote for. I can't control that. But don't let me find out you didn't vote, for Pete's sake. It's our God-given right to be able to cast our ballot. So if we have to make it a national holiday to encourage more people to come out to vote, then we need to do it. I think it's that critical today in 2026. It's critical that we empower people to understand the importance of voting.
0: Republican James Davis?
2: I have to agree. I think it should be earlier, though. You know, November, you don't know what you're going to get weather-wise, especially for those of us that live here in the Midwest and in the Northeast. It can be problematic weather that keeps people away. Do we add another holiday to our mix? I mean, we did the Juneteenth thing and all the rest of it, and we keep adding calendar days. A lot of times this stuff gets on my nerves. When you're in business, you don't want another day off, per se. But what I would say is make Labor Day voting day. We can just pick one that's already on the calendar, and it'll encourage. Because about 80% of people, I think, take the date, the federal holidays off. There's people that must go to work. But it will encourage now. It needs to be a day. You start in the morning. That way we can have this thing counted. That's my issue. We should have it counted, in the box, locked up, where you have countries like India and all these other places. They know that same day, that night, what's going on with their elections. And here we are, the mighty United States. And then 2 weeks later, based upon mail this and absentee ballot that and all this other nonsense, we should know who the who is, whether it's close, whether it's a landslide. If it's a holiday, we can get all that wrapped up by midnight.
0: James brings up 2 points, and I want to hit you both. Okay. You know, bring up both those points to you, Mike. Let's start with what he just said there. With all the conspiracy theories out there, with all the innuendo, with all of the stolen election, this and that, and both sides not trusting each other, wouldn't it make sense to just get this done in one day and have a result that night like it used to be? Because wouldn't that tamper down a lot of the questions and narratives that something is not on the up and up?
1: Well, Bloomer, I don't understand why it takes so long myself. I mean, I've run...
0: Because of all the mail-in voting?
1: Yeah. Well, I've run 16 times, okay? I don't get it, why it takes... But again, there's a way to do it with the computers and the technology that we have today. But again, every state has its own system. So I don't even know if you could nationalize some standard voting procedure. I'm not going to get into that. I can't tell you for sure.
0: All right. What do you think of his other idea about using a holiday that's already in existence, maybe bumping it up and just doing it then?
1: Well, again, I'm open. I'd like to see a specific day just for voting. I don't know if I want to put it on some other holiday, trying to get people out, or a Labor Day or Christmas or whatever the heck may be. I just want it to be, I want people to understand the importance of voting. So I'm open to that discussion. But God almighty, I can't believe, even now, the people that tell me, oh, I'm not going to vote. I'm not voting for either one of any of these people. What are you, nuts? Are you're gonna delegate your authority away? When I look at a cemetery, military cemetery, look at Arlington, look at those white crosses and Stars of David, and those people who gave their lives for us to be able to be whatever political party we want, to be whatever nationality, whatever religion we want. It's just I'm appalled by the number of people who could care less, and it irritates the living hell out of me. Please vote. Do not delegate your authority.
2: I will take a swipe at the people I represent, the body of Christ, and 51% of Christians do not vote. It is,
1: there you go.
2: It is this so heavenly minded that they are no earthly good, that the Lord is coming back for us one day, and he is. But with that, we have responsibility. And should the Lord tarry, which means wait, your grandchildren are going to be here. So you need to step up, go in the booth, and make sure you leave them a country that's intact, that's like the one that you grew up in.
0: When politics left, right, center continues, both parties have their problems with just a few weeks to go to the midterms. Fox poll, 55% of registered voters have an unfavorable view of the Democratic Socialists of America. Meanwhile, Trump's approval rating at a historic low. I'm going to have these guys look into their crystal ball and tell you how this is all going to play out. The Bloom Daddy Show, WTAM, 1100.
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0: You know, one of the first people I met when I came here to WTAM 1100 almost 5 years ago, hard to believe, Chris Camus, Absolute Roofing. 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
4: 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It's 5 o'clock. I'm Brian Nengel. More on that story in 60 seconds. 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
5: 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Still dealing with multiple issues tying you up this afternoon. A crash in the right lane, 480 West, just before Warrensville Center. Your stop and go back to Northfield. You also had that earlier accident clear up 90 East just before Hilliard. That still has stop-and-go traffic up back to Detroit. Crash on the left in the left lane on the 480 West ramp to 271 North. Also a crash in Streetsboro on 480 West after Frost Road. 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
4: And your three news forecasts from the Mr. Hero, I Crave a Hero Weather Center. Here's Chief Meteorologist Betsy Kling.
11: We'll have mostly cloudy skies as we head into the overnight, but go partly cloudy by daybreak Thursday. Temperatures are going to start the day in the low 50s. Through the afternoon, partly cloudy skies take over. We got temperatures in the upper 60s. We'll hold on to the upper 60s for our Friday with mostly sunny conditions, and we stay sunny through the weekend.
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4: Car Wash. Right now, 67 at your severe weather station. Gregory Moore returned to a courtroom today after last week's delays that culminated with the withdrawal from the case by his lead defense attorney. Today, Moore was told by Judge Kira Cravache that he has until October 7th to put together his legal team to move forward with the case. Assistant Cuyahoga County Prosecutor Kevin Filiatros said that Moore is just trying to delay the case further.
13: He spent 2 weeks trying everything to delay this case and not go to trial. And then what happened is his lawyer of choice got off this case in a way that nobody knows about, and now will delay the case. So, mission accomplished by Mr. Moore.
4: Moore is charged with the 2013 stabbing death of his client, Aliza Sherman, outside of a downtown Cleveland office building. A pretrial hearing is set for October 14th. After failing to come to an agreement by today's noon deadline, hundreds of hospital employees have gone on strike.
3: Union caregivers at the Cleveland Clinic's Lutheran Hospital walked off the job after several months of trying to reach a new collective bargaining agreement with the healthcare system. Representatives for the approximately 200 members of SEIU District 1199 were arguing for increased wages, better staffing, lower healthcare costs, and workplace safety. In a statement, the Cleveland Clinic says it remains committed to reaching an agreement while ensuring patient care continues without disruption. I'm Andy Betts.
4: 8 police officers sent to the hospital with smoke inhalation. 5 residents displaced following a house fire on Akron's Arch Street. Happened late Tuesday night, but the fire department had to return this morning to put out further hot spots. 3 of the residents were taken to the hospital. The fire killed 2 dogs. Cause of the fire is under investigation. The police officers, 7 from Summa Hospital and 1 from Akron Police, have all been released from the hospital.

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3: Politics left, right, center. The Democrat Cleveland City Councilman Mike Palencik, the Republican Pastor James Davis, on to topic number four. President Trump's approval rating has dipped to a historic low. Midterms about 6 weeks away. Reuters poll. His approval rating was sitting at 32%. That's the lowest of his second term. A record low for his entire political life. That's a 15-point slide from the 47% approval rating he had at the beginning of his second term in the same poll. Meanwhile, Fox poll, 55% of registered voters hold an unfavorable view of the Democratic Socialists of America, while only 3 in 10 see the DSA in a positive light. Democrat Mike Palencik, look into your crystal ball.
8: Yes, sir.
3: The American public really not happy with their political parties. How's this all going to play out?
8: Well, it's voter turnout. Whoever can get their people out, you know, Trump has been the biggest plus, the biggest benefit for the DSA, and there's no doubt about it. The growth of the DSA is tied directly to the behavior of Donald Trump and his policies. On the other side of the coin, people like myself, what I call old school Democrats, I want no part of socialists. I want no part of communists because I know firsthand what they did to people. I didn't have to read a book. I talked to people. I was talking to Rev off air here, talking to a group of people who, you know, lived under communism, under socialism. They said, you have no idea what it's like to live under that oppression. You can't question anything. You can't criticize anybody. You're afraid you're going to disappear or you're going to lose your job. So I understand the frustration. Especially with young people, they can't afford to buy anything. They're living at home with mommy and daddy if they're lucky. They've got college debt loans that they're never going to repay until they're retired, if they ever last that long. I mean, when you look at the conditions we're confronted with in the country, we have more billionaires than ever before, and yet you see that these indicators of poverty, despair, lack of opportunity. So I'm very much aware of it, but we all have to understand the situation that we're in. And when you start grasping to extremists on the left or the right, it's not good for America because, again, the bulk of the Americans are in the middle. I would argue that any day. The bulk of the Americans are in the middle. And the question is, who can draw them out on election day rather than sitting at home out of frustration? Who can tap that? Who can tap that frustration, that middle America, and get them out on election day? I believe the Democrats are going to win the midterms. But I believe it's going to be much closer than people are saying. They're going to win the Congress, in my opinion. The Senate, that's going to be a different story. But I think Democrats take the House, but not by the margin that's being projected.
3: Republican James Davis?
9: Almost identical, other than I will say when you live

0: by the crystal ball, you eat glass.
1: Yep.
0: You almost always wind up being wrong. I will say this. There's nobody that's going to bring out the middle because the powers that be want this craziness. They want the craziness. You guys got sharp dudes in the middle, the Shapiros of the world, all the rest of it. They won't run these people. There's no money behind it. The excitement is with the DSA. AOC is polling as a potential candidate for president of the region. Let that sit with you as you drive home this evening. Newsom, the rest of them, they're all courting. Kamala Harris was sitting with this Saeed, Abdul Saeed, in Michigan yesterday. And she's right now at the head of the pack of the four or five that you have coming down the road. I see it as a slight edge for the Democrats. It's almost always that way that whoever's in power in the White House, the pendulum swings the other way. I don't believe it's going to be some blue wave and all this landslide stuff that everybody's talking about. Then I believe that we hold the Senate. So right when that stops, the American people, we're done. He becomes a lame duck at that point. Get ready to have the executive orders. And on Trump's side, he's going to do everything by fiat. And then on the opposite side, it's going to be investigation this and dragging the family into Congress and all the rest of it. Just nonsense that has nothing to do with us. With regard to popularity, MAGA still has he's still the kingmaker. When he gives his endorsement, people are still winning, but it's about getting some of this pain up off the public that's out there. We still have a portfolio to campaign on because we had the lowest poverty rate in history since they've been keeping the numbers come out, but nobody's reporting it. Nobody's saying that, and not even the guys on our side. We're talking about dumb stuff. And I guess if you put the camera in front of the people that are still in the pain, the pressure points, then of course you're going to think that it's all across the board. But at the end of the day, a lot of people are doing a lot better than what's being advertised. I have regular, normal church folk coming to me and say, Pastor, my retirement is exploding. Another one came to me saying that it's almost $1 million. I think I'm going to have to hire somebody to help me with this. These kinds of things are happening with just regular working stiffs because of the markets. Now, I don't discount some of them ones that come to me, Pastor. I can't put gas in the car. You got both extremes. And so you can't just look after the rich. You got to look after the poor.
2: Well, it really hit home when I went to get gas last night and I never saw gas that high. Never, ever in my life. I called my son.
0: You're not telling the truth, Michael. It was $5 under Biden for temporary.
2: You didn't
0: get gas when Biden was president when he emptied out the reserve.
2: I never saw it. I can't remember that amount. But I called my son last night. I said, you need gas. You better go out and get it, man. Diesel's over $6 a gallon,
0: But that ain't got nothing to do with Trump's policies. And see, we can go down that rabbit hole. Some of it,
3: Hold on. Yeah, let's time out on that. We'll tackle gas. Yeah. Next week. But I want to ask James, I want to ask you a question, then Mike, I have a question for you. James, is MAGA losing its power within the Republican Party?
0: I think it's all we have right now. You have the Tucker Carlson wing, which I call the woke right, all the ones that, fell in love with all the conspiracies, the Epstein stuff and all that. And so the ones that absolutely hate Israel, you have that faction and they're noisy. But MAGA is still MAGA because you have a lot of people that are in MAGA that aren't necessarily Republicans. So the power is still there because we got a lot of outside support. It's just like the 20% of black men that voted for Trump in this last election. They aren't necessarily Republican. They're Trumpians. And so they must put up a candidate that these brothers like. And if they don't, I don't think they go back to the Democrat Party. But again, it is MAGA's there. The power is flat. I wouldn't say it's growing and increasing. But I certainly won't say it's decreasing. We got a civil war in our camp, just like they do over on the left. But the civil war isn't as the divide isn't as wide as it is over with the DSA.
3: Mike, the Democratic Socialists of America dragging your party down. What's your party going to do about it?
2: Well, as I've said before on this show, all these folks that are sitting on the sideline are throwing their hands up. Oh, the Democratic Party! I didn't leave the party. The party left us. Well, come back in. Get involved. Get involved in your local club.
0: They're coming to MAGA.
2: Yeah. Again, no, I ain't going MAGA.
0: They're coming
2: to
0: MAGA.
2: I'm going to be a Democrat to the day I die because I know what the Democratic Party did for everyday people in this country. But come back in. Reject this insanity, this stupidity that we see. I mean, I'm just shaking my head. I'm watching this woman on TV the other day. See, she is a regressive white person. What the hell does that mean? Okay, I'm sitting there watching and saying, are these people lost their minds? I mean, give me a break. Democrats, old school Democrats who care about this country come back
0: in. Your party has been taken over by the Clancy, the Queen Karens, purple hair Karens,
2: Republican Party,
0: blue hair Karens that celebrated a baby killer.
2: It's the party of Trump. Party of Trump. That's what it is. It ain't no Republican Party.
0: That's fine. Okay. For now, we'll take that. Yeah. We'll ride it out for now. But when I look at your party. Yeah. I'm looking at, once again, you got all the crazies,
2: the party of Trump.
0: and you got the liberal suburban women with this suicidal empathy that their DSA is not the real thing. That's the Trojan horse that's riding in the Islamists and riding in, that'll have Sharia law in Texas before it's over with, in Michigan and some of these other places. We don't talk about that enough, but at the end of the day, that you guys have picked the people that are the absolute craziest on your side. Well, and unless and until you get somebody in the middle of the road and the money's not going towards the middle of the road, the money's going towards the crazies.
2: I hope we haven't. Unless we'll see on election day.
3: All right. Final topic coming up. Politics left, right, center. Right now, your traffic, then weather.
1: From the Elk & Elk Traffic Center, if a medical mistake caused you injury, call 1-800-ELK-OHIO. Looks like that crash on 90 East at Detroit has now closed the freeway. You have stopped traffic back to Clegg. Slow on 90 West from Dead Man's Curve to I-77. Also, an accident, or down power lines, rather, closing Green Road in South Euclid between Cedar and Bayard. And an earlier crash cleared up 480 West just before Warrensville Center. You're still stop and go back to 422. 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
5: Partly cloudy tonight, 53 for a low. Thursday, sunshine, a high 68. Friday, more sun and 67.
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3: All right, final topic. President Trump banning CNN, MS Now, Politico from the White House, effective immediately. Press freedom groups immediately called on news outlets to fight the bans. They have. They've all banded together, filing a lawsuit. Republican pastor James Davis. Right move by Trump?
0: He just copying Beezy. Beezy did it back in 08. Yeah. Don't me. He started it. He said Fox News is fake, and they sat them on the sideline back then. And then I went so far as to start going after actual reporters. You know, who's that? That Rosen guy. They actually went into his IRS information, got his finances and all that. Is it a good move, bad move? These people, we don't have an independent press. Can we say negative, neutral press? That's what the First Amendment protects. It protects somebody to come in there and throw balls and strikes. Call it like they see it. When they sit there and all they do is they're Mike Jr. They got to go in there and they lobby for their party on the other side. And that's what sun up to sun down. They don't say one. Even the Trump accounts. I mean, what's wrong with a daggone bank account for your baby to have some money once he turns 18? They can't even give a good report on that. So he's not saying they can't report. You just can't come in here.
2: No. Well.
0: You can't come in here. If you dogging me in my house, you can't come in my house.
2: Oh, man. The Trumpster's been eating too many quarter pounders, okay, in the middle of the night.
0: It's Big Macs.
2: He's a Big
0: Get
2: Macs.
0: It right.
2: Big Macs. Big okay, Macs. Big Macs. The guy's got he's got some issues here, but I'm so glad to see Fox, CBS, ABC, and what is it, NBC all join together, say, oh, no, you can't do this. Now, you could you could say all you want about Barack, but he didn't stop from coming to the White House, brother.
0: Listen, okay? They don't have a right to interview him.
2: It's called Amendment.
0: It's First Amendment for them to come in and be neutral and call the balls and the strikes. Biden didn't give a single interview. The people deserved an interview, but we didn't get one. Trump does not. He doesn't have to say nothing. Media. I don't care what that's propaganda too. Don't start me. You sit there and watch. If you watch Sean Hannity every night, you brainwash as much as somebody watching CNN. You need to have a brain of yours. There's no independent idiot.
2: The Trumpster. Got caught. He got caught.
0: Listen. if you listen to either one of them for 2 or 3 days in a row and don't have a something like the Epoch Times or something that's giving you some neutral
2: Epoch
0: news,
2: Times,
0: you are brainwashed.
2: Oh, man. Let me tell you. The Trumpster got caught, and he's going to get beat in court.
3: Somebody asked me this the other day. They said, "Where do you get? Do you trust any news outlets?"
0: No.
3: And I said, "No,
0: no."
3: I mean, I'm going to ask you guys the same thing, yeah. Mike. You go first.
2: Yeah.
3: Do you trust any news outlets, and where do you get the bulk of your information?
2: Well, I try to read as much as I can, but I'll be the first to tell you when I'm watching, I'm flicking between Fox and I'm switching between CNN because I want to see different sides spin. I want to see each thing. I don't watch MSNBC. That's like watching Pravda or the communist operation. But I try to read as much as I can, and then I'll watch both pro Trump and against Trump, so I can try to get the story, try to get the middle of the road somehow, somewhere. And I think a lot of people do that today because, again, I think in general, you hit on the head. A lot of people don't trust the media, believe they're spinning it for their own cause, their own the folks they like the most, and that's a sad commentary. What happened to Walter Cronkite's of the world, or the Ed Bradley's of the world, and all these other great journalists? What happened to them?
0: That's been dead since the 90s.
2: We got to get back to that.
3: James, where do you get the bulk of your information?
0: Journalism is dead. I mentioned the Epoch Times. I read that because they just call balls and strikes. When Trump needs a baseball thrown in, right in the dead center in the middle of his face, they throw it at him. When he deserves praise, they praise him. Susan Kokenda is a brilliant, something called the Promethean. It's a newsletter. I read that because she comes from a posture as a historian and then gives you the overall worldview of the thing. Because I look at the news through, obviously, a biblical worldview and then a conservative secondarily. But I can't trust what's coming across to me. I can't sit there and watch Fox and disbelieve everything they're going to say. You become less informed. I'll say it out loud watching some of conservative media. Because sometimes I'll turn over to ABC and I'm like, when did this happen? When did that happen? Because the only thing they're doing over on the other side is trying to brainwash me into right-wing politics. And so I try to get a balance. Mike, if you have a smart TV, you have to click back and forth. You can do picture in picture.
2: Oh, thank you.
0: I do picture in picture, and I'll listen to the idiots on both sides, and then I land somewhere in the middle.
2: Those wealthy TVs.
0: We have not. You got a wealthy TV. Right, stop trying to act like it. Somebody. So the we have not had a Tim Russert since he died.
2: Right,
0: a moderator of the of Meet the Press.
2: Right.
0: That again, he took shots at whomever needed to be shots taken at.
2: And
0: we don't have that. You have to dig for the news.
3: All right, you guys done?
2: Yeah, I guess so.
0: I got it out today. Oh, I didn't have a racial moment. I need a racial moment.
2: Oh, here
3: no,
2: we go.
3: You didn't. No, that's no, right. No. We're good.
0: I need a race. Good. We need no some. Blame. We need some a moment.
2: Oh man, let me tell you.
3: We need a pause. That's what we need.
0: We need a Negro moment.
2: Sort of. I forgot the holy water to bring with me, okay?
3: Right. Yeah, go home and watch some Chappelle episodes, James.
2: Oh, man.
3: And you'll get your fill.
2: Okay.
3: James, Mike, thanks as always, all right?
0: See you, man.
2: Be good.
3: All right, that's going to do it for Politics Left, Right, Center. Guardians game day coming up at 6. My guest, the Hall of Famer from Fenway Park, Tom Hamilton. So with that in mind, the bat signal's going out right here, right now. You want TSO tickets? You got to win them. Trivia time, 216-578-1100. Call right now, TSO tickets. This is December 22nd, the 3 o'clock show, Rocket Arena, Trans-Siberian Orchestra. Your three categories today. First round, movies, sports, music. If you make it to the second round, movies. Bat signal's up. Trivia time, 216-578-1100.
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19: Good evening. I'm Brian Nengel. This is the 5:30 report. The deadline for a new contract for some 200 union workers at Cleveland Clinic Lutheran Hospital has come and gone. The workers took to walking the picket line starting at noon today. The two sides have been involved in contract talks for most of this year. The clinic says patient care will not suffer as a result. Accused killer Gregory Moore returned to court today for a status hearing after last week's withdrawal of his lead defense attorney. Moore was granted a request that he be given until October 7th to get his legal team lined up. Assistant Cuyahoga County Prosecutor Kevin Filiatrot told the court this scenario sounds all too familiar to a 2014 case involving Gregory Moore.
20: His first lawyer, as he mentioned, the one who got off the case in secret in 2014, is the same lawyer who brought in Mr. Ryan last May to represent this defendant. And now Mr. Ryan is off the case in secret.
19: The judge set a pretrial hearing for October 14th. Senators are taking a look at the rise of flock cameras across the country. Republican Senator Josh Hawley led a Judiciary Committee hearing on Capitol Hill today, raising concerns about Americans losing privacy as flock camera use expands. He said it shouldn't be that Americans wake up each day and just have to accept the fact that they're going to be on camera morning, noon, and night. A dispute over the estate of Dolly Parton. Parton's nephew, Brian Seaver, involved in a dispute that is now headed to court. Parton's longtime manager filed suit against Seaver, accusing him of threats, intimidation, and attempted extortion. Seaver says he was fired last week after serving as Parton's head of security for nearly 20 years. Now, traffic and weather together.
1: From the Elk and Elk Traffic Center, if a medical mistake caused you injury, call 1-800-ELK-OHIO. Looks like 90 East still closed at Detroit from an accident. Stop traffic back to Dover Center. You're slow 90 West between Aviation High School and I-77. An earlier crash cleared up 480 West just before Warrensville Center. You're still dealing with stop and go traffic back to 422. Also a crash reported now 90 West near Hilliard. That is stop and go traffic back to Warren Road. 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
19: 3 News weather, partly cloudy tonight, low 50s for the overnight low. Thursday, sunshine 68, more sun Friday and 67. Right now it's 67 at your severe weather station. 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
3: My favorite Christmas song of all time, it's TSO time. Trans-Siberian Orchestra, The Ghosts of Christmas Eve, The Best of TSO and more. They're returning to Cleveland, two shows, Tuesday, December 22nd, 3 and 7:30. The tickets, somebody's going to win right here, right now, 3 o'clock show on that Tuesday, December 22nd. Three categories in the first round, movies, sports, music. If you make it to the second round, it's going to be movies. Let's start with Nick in Stowe, 216-578-1100. Nick, you ready to go?
26: I'm ready, Bloom Daddy. Hit me.
3: All right, well, what category you want, movies, sports, or music?
26: Let's do movies.
3: Okay.
27: Okay, Nick, what is the name of Billy Madison's love interest, who is also a teacher in the film?
26: I don't have it.
3: All right, he's out. You love the Billy Madison movie, don't you?
27: It's pretty good. That and Happy Gilmore are pretty good, yeah.
3: Yeah. I've seen Billy Madison. Was it Vera?
27: It's two V's.
3: Veronica.
27: What's the last name? Another V.
3: I don't know. You actually needed to both names for this?
27: If you know one, you know the other. Yes.
3: Oh, good God! I guessed on Veronica.
27: Veronica Vaughn.
3: Oh, that one. Kidding me. Let's go to Wayne in Parma Heights. Wayne, it's going to be that kind of day with Movrin today. You know it. Wayne, you there?
28: Yes, I'm here.
3: Okay, it's going to be that kind of day with David Movrin today. He's going to be tough. Movies, sports, or music, Wayne?
28: Let's go music.
27: Okay, Wayne, which jazz legend's nickname was Satchmo?
3: Seriously?
28: Louis Armstrong.
27: Yeah, that's correct, Wayne.
3: Oh, okay. Well, there we go. See, I wouldn't have got that.
27: You don't listen to Our American Stories on the weekends, do you?
3: I hate jazz.
27: Me too, but I mean...
3: I mean, I hate it. I know Louis Armstrong, him and who's the other one with the curly hair? Isn't there...
27: Chuck Mangione?
3: Oh, yeah, that guy. No, that wasn't who I meant. Okay. Tom in Concord, 216-578-1100. Tom, good luck. Pick your category.
29: All right. Let's go sports, please.
3: All right.
27: Oh, Tom. Okay, here's your question, Tom. Who has the most pinch hit home runs in Major League Baseball history with 23?
0: Pinch hit home runs. Oh, man. I have no idea. You got me.
3: All right.
27: That's a hard question. I'm not going to lie. I'm sorry.
3: It's the most pinch hits in Major League Baseball history, I believe, is Manny Mota.
27: Pinch hit home runs.
3: I know.
27: Yes, okay.
3: It's just easy.
27: Okay,
3: easy.
27: Okay.
3: All right. I think Manny Mota. Pinch hit home runs. Give me his initials.
27: M.S.
3: M.S.
27: He was a journeyman.
3: Manny Sanguian.
27: He was a journeyman. He played for a lot of teams.
3: M.S. Not Manny Sanguian.
27: Nope.
3: Think
27: late 90s, early 2000s.
3: Really?
27: Yes.
3: M.S. I don't know. Who is it?
27: Matt Stairs.
3: Matt, are you kidding me?
27: Mm-hmm. That's true. 23.
3: Dude,
27: think about that.
3: 5'6", 220.
27: Yeah.
3: If I remember correctly.
27: Okay.
3: Let's go to Betsy in Mayfield. 216-578-1100. Betsy, how you doing?
2: Good. How are you doing?
3: I'm good. One of my favorite names, Betsy. You know that?
2: Really? Well, then good. Then you're my favorite.
3: There you go. Well, thank you very much. My favorite TV personality in Cleveland.
2: Thank you.
3: Betsy Kling. There you have
2: it. Yeah, I know her. She's great.
3: Yeah, she is great. All right, Betsy, what would you like here?
2: Yes. Sports. Let's try sports.
3: Let's do it, Betsy.
27: Sports.
2: Hope I don't flub it, but we'll try it.
27: Okay, Betsy, the Green Bay Packers won the first ever Super Bowl. What team did they defeat?
3: Come on, Betsy.
2: I'm thinking.
3: Come on, Betsy.
2: All right. I don't know. I'll just guess the New York Jets. I don't think it's right, but I'll guess it.
3: Not right. No. Kansas City Chiefs.
27: Yes, it was. 35-10.
3: Yep. Kansas City Chiefs. New York Jets didn't play till Super Bowl III. I think that's when Namath predicted they would beat the Colts, and they did. All right. So all we have as of right now is Wayne.
27: Yes.
3: Okay. Jim in Rocky River, 216-578-1100. Jim, how are you today? Jim? Hello, Jim.
8: Yes. I'm sorry.
3: That's okay. I got you, Jim. I heard your blinker, so I knew you were there. Jim, what would you like? Movies, sports, or music?
8: Sports.
27: Okay, Jim, Len Barker threw the perfect game for the Indians in 1981. My question is, who caught the final out in that game for the Indians?
8: Rick Mantle.
27: That's correct.
3: Well, that was an easy one.
27: Well, he was
3: all right,
27: quick.
3: So he was quick. He was quick. All right, Jim, you advance to the second round. Why don't we try Alan in Canton, 216-578-1100. Alan, you feeling lucky today?
11: Today, yes, but you'll prove me wrong. Go ahead and give me that question about movies, please.
3: All right.
27: Okay, Alan, in the movie Tommy Boy, in what Ohio city is Callahan Auto based in?
11: Damn it! This is the second time I can't get the answer right, but I'm going to guess just to give me a chance, and it's going to be, let's say, Dayton.
27: Oh, that's incorrect. I'm sorry, Alan.
3: I love that movie. I've watched it 500 times. Is it Toledo?
27: Sandusky.
3: Terrible. That's twice I'm embarrassing myself.
27: That was
3: today.
27: An easy one, yeah.
3: I screwed up Ivan Drago. Said he was in Rocky 2. It was Rocky 4. I'm having a bad day today. Bad day today. Kevin in Cleveland. 216-578-1100. You having a good day or a bad day, Kevin?
12: I'm having a good day, B-Dog. How you doing today?
3: Well, I've been better. B-Dog, I like it. Movies, sports, or music?
12: Let's do movies.
3: All right.
27: Movies, okay. Kevin, in the movie Beverly Hills Ninja, what is Chris Farley's character's name?
12: Oh, Beverly Hills Ninja.
3: Come on, K-Dog.
12: Oh, God. I love movies, too.
3: Ninja. I've seen that. I've seen half of that. I have no idea. What is it?
27: Haru.
3: I mean, really?
27: What? It's like everybody loves Beverly Hills Ninja. They love
3: really?
27: Chris Farley. How do you not know that?
3: Really? It's Wayne in Parma Heights, 216.
27: No, he was the first one.
3: Oh, yeah, that's right. So what do we have here? Who are we going to go to?
27: Todd or John? It's up to you.
3: Let's go to Todd Medina, 216-578-1100. Todd, come on. We need a third.
13: All right, let's do it. Let's do movies.
3: Hit me.
27: Okay, Todd, how about this? And Billy Madison, what does Billy have to...
3: No more Billy Madisons. I'm putting the hammer down on Billy Madison questions. You're the only one that's seen the damn movie.
27: I guess so. Okay.
3: Go to the different one.
27: Okay, Todd, what is the name of the talking dog in the movie Little Nicky?
6: Oh, my gosh.
3: I've seen that movie, too.
6: Sylvester.
27: No, Todd, I'm sorry.
3: What is it?
27: Mr. Beefy.
3: Will you actually pick movies that people have seen?
27: I mean, I don't know what people have seen and what they haven't seen. These are all blockbusters.
3: It sure as hell isn't Little Nicky and Billy Madison. I mean, I've seen them because I love Adam Sandler. But I don't know mainstream how many people have seen. Have you seen Little Nicky?
27: Not in like 15 years, but I have, yes.
3: Okay. All right. Because of time, we're just going to go with Wayne and Jim. All right, let's go to Wayne. Wayne, you don't get to choose. It's movies. Do you want to answer for the win or pass to Jim and hope he misses it?
28: Oh, they've been tough questions, but I'll take it.
3: Oh, that's a bad decision, Wayne. Movern's been ridiculous today.
27: It's one of those days, Wayne. Are you ready? Okay, Wayne, for the win, which former NBA player has a notable role in the movie Uncut Gems?
28: Never seen it. But let's
3: it's an Adam Sandler movie.
28: Shaquille O'Neal.
27: Mm-mm.
3: That's a great guess. Great guess. I've seen bits. You're on an Adam Sandler kick today, big time.
27: Well,
3: how come no Hubie Halloween questions?
27: Well, I haven't got that far. Nobody's seen that.
3: I have.
27: Okay.
3: It's a great movie. I don't know the answer to this one either.
27: I think you do. It's Kevin Garnett.
3: You were impossible today.
27: Sorry. I'm sorry.
3: Impossible. That's all right. Let's go to Jim. Jim, you win. You don't have to answer a question at all. That's why Wayne screwed up, because there are certain, you get certain vibes from Mauve when it comes to these trivia questions where you guys aren't going to win. So he should have passed to you. You didn't know that, did you?
6: Hell no.
3: All right, Jim, TSO tickets. Who are you taking with you?
6: My wife.
3: All right. Have a great time. 3 o'clock show, December 22nd. Stay on hold. We'll get some info off you. I'm wrapping this baby up. Guardians game day. The Hall of Famer Tom Hamilton joining me at 6:06. In the meantime, Mike Ross has your traffic.
10: 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Looks like 90 East has reopened at Detroit from an earlier crash. Still stop traffic back to Dover Center. You have the left lane blocked because of a wreck. Now I-90 West near Hilliard. Stop and go from West 140th. An earlier crash cleared up, 480 West just before Warrensville Center. You're still backed up to 422. Also a crash 271 South at Richmond Road and 490 West at West 7th. 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
14: Partly cloudy tonight, 53 for a low. Thursday, sunshine, a high 68. Friday, more sun and 67.
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3: You know, it's so funny. During the break, I was taking a look at possible quarterbacks that the Giants could go after because Jackson Dart, their starter, is out for the season after that knee injury. Now, Jameis Winston is the backup. He looked terrible when he came in. But, Moe, they're talking about five guys who could possibly go to the Giants. Two of them are former Browns. It's amazing how many former Browns quarterbacks are floating around out there as backups. They already have one in Jameis Winston.
4: Mm-hmm.
3: Who do you think of the other two former Browns quarterbacks that are being mentioned as possible candidates for the New York Giants?
27: One of them has to be Joe Flacco.
3: Oh, yeah. Yeah, Joe's. I mean, Joe's going to be mentioned for everybody. Joe, who's the other one?
27: That one I'm having a tougher time conjuring. Let me think.
3: I'll give you initials.
27: Okay.
3: T-H.
27: Tyler Huntley?
3: You got it.
27: Wow.
3: Yeah, you got it. Justin Fields is being kicked around. Mitch Trubisky. Trubisky is being kicked around. Anthony Richardson, former first-round pick by the Colts, being kicked around. But, yeah, Joe Flacco, Tyler Huntley. They've already got Jameis Winston. I mean, when you go through 42 or 43 starting quarterbacks since 99, you're going to have a lot of guys around the league, and the Browns certainly do. I had somebody ask me the other day, you know, why wouldn't we trade Shedeur Sanders to the Giants? Well, I think the reason is obvious. Can you imagine if we traded Shedeur Sanders to the Giants and he blew it up? Can you imagine if he went to New York and blew it up?
0: Mm-hmm.
3: How bad that would make this organization look? There ain't a chance they're trading Shedeur Sanders. Even if they think he stinks, they're not trading him because they don't want that scenario to play out. Could you even fathom if that happened?
27: That's one of those OIC moments, Bloom Daddy.
3: Oh, big time. I'm not saying it would, but I'm saying I don't think the Browns are going to roll the dice on that in any way. Speaking of Cleveland, Taylor Swift is releasing a new song Friday called Cleveland. I think it's kind of cool that the biggest music star in the world loves Northeast Ohio. I mean, I really do. Obviously, she loves her husband, Travis Kelce, from Cleveland Heights, but they bought a mansion in Bracknell. But she seems to love Northeast Ohio. And are you interested, Mo? You're a music guy. Are you interested to see what kind of song this is, what it says?
27: Absolutely not. I do not care about Taylor Swift at all. No.
3: Really? You don't care at all?
27: No.
3: You don't think that's cool at all?
27: It's better than not having a song done by Taylor Swift mentioning Cleveland, but otherwise I don't really care, no.
3: Well, she's going to release a deluxe edition of her latest album, The Life of a Showgirl, Friday. It's titled The Life of a Showgirl, The Encore. It's going to have four new songs, including a track called Cleveland. You're going to listen to it. You know you are.
27: Not voluntarily.
3: You want to find out what she's going to say? Yes, you will.
27: I'm not going to dial it up and say, oh, I can't wait to hear the new Taylor Swift today.
3: You don't have a favorite Taylor Swift song.
27: You know, you asked me earlier in the show, and I thought you put me on the spot. I thought about it, and my favorite actually is Bloom Daddy. It's Anti-Hero.
3: I don't know if I've ever heard it.
27: Yeah, it's.
3: Do you have mine queued up?
27: It's. I got you. Yeah.
3: I mean, look, she's a phenomenal talent. There's no way around that. She's worth $2 to $2.1 billion, and guess what? She's made it all off her music. A lot of these billionaires, entertainers, they've made it off other stuff. 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And she's got a real estate portfolio that's worth about $125 million. But basically, all of her money has been made through music. I liked her as a country star. This is my favorite Taylor Swift song. Go ahead and hit it, Mo.
2: Like a spotlight on the lake when you think happiness. I hope you think that little black dress.
3: Tim McGraw, baby. It's a smooth song. It's a good song. You're a country. You like country music. You don't like this song?
27: It's fine. It's harmless. It's very vanilla, but it's the best Taylor Swift, I think. It's pretty good.
3: Quit worrying about your man card.
27: Okay.
3: Quit worrying about your man card, all right?
27: Yeah, I got you.
3: All right, as I end the show, Guardians game day is coming up. Tom Hamilton going to join me from Fenway Park talking about game two of this series. 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This is June 15th, Huntington Bank Field. So what do you have to do to win it? 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Just come up with something creative, something funny. No sad stories. And tomorrow we're going to pick a winner. We've got a number of them so far. We'll narrow it down to a top three or a top five. We'll play them for you. And I'm going to pick a winner. And I'm going to send somebody to see Metallica for free. It could be you. But not if you don't go to the iHeartRadio app and hit that talkback feature and tell me why I should send you to Metallica for free. We're going to do it on the show tomorrow. And don't forget my show Friday live from the golf course. First ever Bloom Daddy Golf Tournament. Guardians game day up next.

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7: More time is granted for an accused killer to find a new attorney. It's 6 o'clock. I'm Brian Nengel. More on that story in 60 seconds. 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
8: From the Elk & Elk Traffic Center, if a medical mistake caused you injury, call Elk & Elk at 1-800-ELK-OHIO. 90s reopened from an earlier crash at Detroit. You still have stop traffic from Dover Center. Your stop and go due to a wreck in the left lane, 90 West near Hilliard. That is traffic backed up to West 140th Street. Also an accident 271 South at Richmond Road. Your stop and go back to Chagrin. And a crash in the right shoulder 490 West at West 7th. Mike Ross, WTAM traffic on 1100 AM and 106.9 FM.
7: Chief Meteorologist Betsy Kling has your 3 News weather.
9: Skies become partly cloudy as we head into the early morning hours of Thursday. Temperatures start the day in the low 50s, and through the afternoon we will comfortably be in the upper 60s with partly cloudy skies continuing. Plenty of sunshine with a few high clouds on Friday with upper 60s. We'll be sunny with highs around 70 all weekend long.
7: Right now, 67 at your severe weather station. Gregory Moore has been given until October 7th to figure out who will lead his defense in his murder trial. Last week, the lead counsel for the divorce attorney withdrew from the case, further delaying the trial. Moore addressed the court today and said he's hopeful he can put a legal team together by October 7th.
10: I certainly hope so, because I'm defending my name, I'm defending my son's name, I'm defending my wife's name and my family, and everyone that's supporting me.
7: Moore is charged with the 2013 stabbing death of his client, Aliza Sherman, outside of a downtown Cleveland office building. The judge also set a pretrial hearing for October 14th. A hospital strike is underway now at Cleveland Clinic Lutheran Hospital, where some 200 union employees walked off the job at noon today. The union and the hospital have reportedly been negotiating for most of this year, while wages, short staffing, and health care costs remain unresolved issues. President Trump set to meet with China's President Xi Jinping today.
11: Big things, of course, on the agenda, talking about trade and tariffs, Taiwan, the issue of AI, artificial intelligence, and also Iran. And this is going to be a big question about what pressure, if any, the president pushes on China because of the issue with Iran as Iran's biggest trading partner and the purchaser of Iranian oil.
7: ABC's Karen Travers reporting. Meantime, Secretary of State Marco Rubio says President Trump remains open to a deal with Iran. Rubio's comments came a day after the president threatened to annihilate Iran while speaking at the UN.
12: For him, the Iranian issue is not a political issue. It is the fact that for generations now, for almost 50 years, every American president, and frankly, every country in the world, for the most part, agrees that Iran can never have a nuclear weapon. But ultimately, no one ever does anything about it. And he's going to do something about it.
7: Meantime, Iran's president addressed the General Assembly today, saying Iran is, quote, ready for dialogue and diplomacy, but without accepting the language of force. The U.S. and Israeli delegation to the U.N. walked out while the Iranian leader was speaking. A man accused in a toddler's death makes his initial court appearance today.
13: 19-year-old Warren Jenkins pleading not guilty Wednesday to a variety of charges connected to the shooting death of 3-year-old DeAndre Smith inside a home on Sylvanhurst Road in Cleveland Heights. Jenkins is accused of leaving a loaded handgun at a lounge chair August 11th. That's when the little boy grabbed it and shot himself. Smith died from his injuries 2 days later at Rainbow Babies and Children's Hospital. Jenkins is hit with involuntary manslaughter, reckless homicide, and drug charges. He remains jailed on $500,000. Bond. I'm Carmen Angelo.
7: Five people were displaced by a house fire on Akron's Arch Street late Tuesday night. Three of those were taken to the hospital, along with eight police officers who suffered smoke inhalation while helping get everyone out of the home. The fire did claim the lives of two dogs. There's been no word on a cause of that fire. WTAM Money Matters is brought to you by Mortash Financial on Wall Street today. The Dow fell 352 points. The S&P lost 58, the NASDAQ fell 308. 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
3: Yeah. 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
5: Fenway Park tonight, Game 2, Red Sox and the Guardians. And how about that win Tuesday night? That allowed the Guardians to remain one game ahead of the White Sox at the top of the American League Central standings. As you know, Chicago has the division tiebreaker over us, which we now have a magic number of 2 to clinch a playoff berth. Now, the Guardians won despite stranding 15 runners and a 1-for-12 hitting performance with runners in scoring position. Tonight, we're going to face right-hander Sonny Gray. He's really good. 17-5, 2.82 ERA. He will start for the Red Sox. Lefty Foster Griffin will be on the hill for your Guardians, 15-5 with a 3.67 ERA. This will be his first career appearance against the Red Sox. Time for some talking baseball. Why not talk to the Hall of Famer, Tom Hamilton, voice of the Guardians at Fenway Park. Tom, I want to go back to last night before we talk about tonight. In all your years of being a play-by-play guy, have you ever seen a situation where Austin Hedges drops a pitch, the batter for the Red Sox doesn't swing at it, it doesn't hit him, but as the ball hits the ground, it's kind of rolling back towards the pitcher, and the Red Sox batter was just trying to be nice. He uses his bat to stop the ball, and Hedges starts screaming, he can't do that. The umpires get together, they say, no big deal, but according to the rules, if a batter does not swing and instead uses their bat to intentionally stop a rolling or live pitch, it's ruled a dead ball, and the batter is out for illegal contact, batter interference. So it appears Hedges was right.
6: Yeah, you know what, Bloom Daddy, the one thing, and we talked about it on the broadcast at the time, you knew that if Hedgie was arguing, he had a legitimate beef because he's not a guy that, you know, moans and groans about every call, whether he's hitting or catching. He has a great relationship with the umpires, and he's just a guy that isn't always looking to complain about a call. But if he does say something, 99% of the time he's right, and obviously he was. I didn't exactly know the rule last night, and I'm still not quite certain why that ball can't be then challenged and have New York look at it. We have these do's and don'ts about what can be challenged, what can't be looked at. I don't understand that either. Obviously, I don't want the NFL where every other play is under review.
5: Right.
6: On a play like that, that should have been looked at. And if it wasn't looked at, you have four guys umpiring out there. They should know what the rule is, or somebody should have seen what Caleb Durbin did. And so, yeah, that would have been a big out there because Durbin is a tough out. And in these games, all those little things matter. And, you know, you just want these guys to get it right. The home plate umpire had a tough night. Ramon DeJesus, you know, challenge after challenge, especially by Adley Rutschman. And Rutschman was right all night long. So, yeah, it wasn't a great look for the umpiring crew and what could have been a pivotal call. And you don't want games decided whether you benefit from it or, in this case, where you're punished by it by not getting the call right.
5: Yeah, well, at least we got the game. That's the big thing, despite stranding 15 runners in a 1-for-12 hitting performance with runners in scoring position. What does it say about this team? I mean, just gritty to go into Fenway, face a very good Red Sox team at crunch time and come away with a win like this, Tom.
6: You know, I think last night's a microcosm of this season, Bloom Daddy, in that, you know, they're a resilient bunch. They don't get down. To your point, you know, you leave a small village on base. They had a base runner left on every inning. And as you said, 15 in the game, 1-for-12 with men in scoring position. Now, Boston wasn't any better. They stranded 9, and they were 0-for-9 with men in scoring position. I also think it's September baseball. And I think you've got a lot of young players on this

0: Cleveland team going through it for the first time. Is it any coincidence then, Bloom Daddy, the game was won by your two trade deadline acquisitions when Joe Adell got that huge hit the other way in the ninth inning to put runners at the corners? And then the next guy up is Nathaniel Lowe, who came in a trade at the deadline like Joe Adell did, had a great at-bat, sack fly to win it, and then Cade Smith, who's as dominant as anybody in the game, closed it out. But again, I think you saw last night why those deadline deals were so critical for this ball club, and that goes for tonight's game too. This is why you went out and traded for Foster Griffin, and Foster Griffin has been just so-so in his time with Cleveland. He's got a chance to make a statement tonight and also has a chance to say, hey, look, I want to be one of the top three starters come October if Cleveland qualifies for the postseason. So a big start for Foster Griffin, another deadline acquisition here tonight in Boston.
1: Talking to Hall of Famer Tom Hamilton from Fenway Park. Tom, I like where this team's at right now. You know, I mean, you just mentioned it. We won the trade deadline. We probably... We're the best team at the trade deadline with those acquisitions. But if you look at this team right now, we're eighth in the majors in runs since August 1st. We lead baseball in the percentage of plate appearances in which we enjoy the platoon advantage at 77% compared to the league average of 58%. Our pitching staff, the Guardians, are one of three teams projected to be in the playoff field that roster two pitchers that rank in the top 10 of WAR in the second half of the season. And we're hot. We're tied for the second best record in the majors over the last month. I really like where this team sits right now. Do you?
0: Yeah, I agree. In all of the above, everything you said there, Bloom Daddy, they're playing their best baseball at the right time of the year. You know, I talked to Grant Fink extensively before the game last night, the Guardians hitting coach, to see what his thoughts were because, you know, since the deadline, this ball club run production-wise is a different team. Since the deadline, Bloom Daddy, they're averaging 4.7 runs a game. That's almost a run more than they were averaging pre-deadline deals. Their batting average is up 24 points as a team since the deadline. Obviously, Stephen Kwan's had a great second half. And you're doing this without Jose Ramirez being fully healthy and being the Jose Ramirez we've seen for the last decade. And we know whatever he gives you is a bonus. He's not going to have full strength in that hand until spring training of next year, but he can still get it done in a myriad of ways. And, you know, you've seen a great month for Travis Bazzana. Chase DeLauder, you know, he's not fazed by anything, you know, and he had two more hits last night against left-handed pitching. And so Brian Rocchio's had a terrific September. The bullpen's been the best in baseball this month. And again, Bloom Daddy, to your point, this is why I think it's so critical to win the division title and catch a blow. Who's got it a whole lot better in the American League in games one and two than Gavin Williams and Parker Messick, or Parker Messick and Gavin Williams, whichever way they want to go?
1: Tom, I agree with you 100%. Thank you so much for the time. Have a great call as always.
0: Bloom Daddy, great to be with you. Thanks for having me.
1: Thank you. That is Hall of Famer Tom Hamilton from Fenway Park. 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Mike?
2: From the Elk and Elk Traffic Center, if a medical mistake caused you injury, call 1-800-ELK-OHIO. A crash 90 west near Hilliard has stop-and-go traffic back to west 140th. You also have some stop-and-go traffic on 90 east from Detroit to McKinley. Crash taking out the left two lanes, 271 south at Richmond Road. Your stop-and-go back to Chagrin. And down power lines in South Euclid, closing green between Cedar and Bayard. Mike Ross, WTAM traffic on 1100 AM and 106.9 FM.
3: Partly cloudy tonight, 53 for a low. Thursday, sunshine, a high 68. Friday, more sun and 67.
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1: I got to grab the Are You Kidding Me play of the day out of the 14-11 win by the White Sox over the Royals. Not only the White Sox staying one game behind the Guardians in the Central, but when you've got a 14-11 game, you know there's going to be some fireworks. And the favorite, my favorite at least, name to say in Major League Baseball right now, Munetaka Murakami, the rookie for the White Sox, hitting his 33rd bomb.
15: 2-2. Murakami clubs this one into right field over the head of Caglione. Launching his 33rd home run of the season as the White Sox hit their fourth home run of the night.
1: I mean, a guy better hit home runs with a name like Munetaka, right? A lot of great names in Major League Baseball. Munetaka Murakami has got to be up there at the top of the list. On the season, 203 average, not that healthy. He had a huge slump there for a while. He's coming out of it with 33 home runs and 72 RBIs for the White Sox rookie. This is the Union Home Mortgage Guardians Game Day on WTAM 1100 and 106.9.
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1: Your winner, Justin Verlander. Farewell start, end of his career this Saturday at 43 years of age. It'll be his first start since March 30th. He's been sidelined by hip and hamstring injuries the last several months. This highlight I'm going to play for you, his first no-no against the Brewers way back in 2007.
15: Swung on and missed.
14: Oh, man.
15: One away. The 0-2 pitch. Got it. The 0-2. High fly ball, right field. Ordóñez backing up. He is there. No hitter for Justin Verlander.
1: 21 Major League Baseball seasons coming to a close. 266 wins, 159 losses. 3,554 strikeouts. That's eighth on the all-time list. Best pitcher of his generation. Three-time Cy Young Award winner, MVP, two-time World Series champ, and should be a first ballot Hall of Famer. Your losers? The umpires in the Guardians-Red Sox game last night.
17: He touched the ball on purpose. No, you can't do that.
18: Bedge is saying...
17: I know, you can't do that. He touched the ball on purpose.
18: There's arguing with the umpire here. Kid saying you can't do that. Here comes his manager. Did not get hit by the pitch.
19: And on baseball, still in play. It's like the catcher, I guess he takes his mask off and kind of gathers the ball.
18: Well, he touched it with a bat.
19: Yeah, yep. And stopped it.
18: Umpire's going to huddle on this.
1: All right, the umpire's got it wrong. They did not call the batter out. Hedges was right. The rule is deliberately touching a live pitch ball with the bat when not swinging or bunting is illegal. The ball is dead immediately. The batter is called out. Any runners must return to the bases they occupied at the time of the pitch. And that's exactly what happened. 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At 106.9, this is the Union Home Mortgage Guardians Game Day.
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1: Take a look at scores. We got a couple of finals. Washington beat Detroit. Also, Baltimore over Toronto 4-2. Starting tonight, 6:35, first pitch in Baltimore. The second game of a doubleheader, Toronto in Baltimore. 6:40, you've got Philadelphia hosting Milwaukee. Also a 6:40 start in Pittsburgh. The Cardinals in town. Yankees hosting Tampa Bay. Of course, our first pitch in Boston, 7:10 tonight. Cincinnati is in Atlanta. The White Sox in KC. Miami is in Wrigley, taking on the Cubs. Mets in Texas, Arizona and Colorado. The Angels taking on the Athletics. Seattle at home against Houston. Final game of the night, San Diego in L.A. to take on the Dodgers. That first pitch is at 10:10. I'm going to have the pitching matchups after the news presented by the Claiborne Auto Stores. This is the Union Home Mortgage Guardians Game Day on WTAM 1100 and 106.9.
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22: Good evening. I'm Brian Nengel. This is the 6:30 report. Your three news forecast. Partly cloudy tonight, 53 for a low. Thursday, sunshine, 68. Friday, sunny and 67. Right now, it's 67 at your severe weather station. Divorce attorney Gregory Moore returned to court today following last week's sudden withdrawal by his lead defense counsel. Moore's charged with the 2013 murder of his client, Aliza Sherman. Judge Kira Cravash granted Moore more time to find a replacement, get his legal team lined up.
23: Mr. Moore, you have until October 7th of 2026 in order to
0: to obtain your status of representation for your counsel. Additionally, we'll have a pretrial set for October 14th of 2026 at noon.
22: The prosecution said Moore is doing everything he can think of to further delay the trial. Some 200 union workers at Cleveland Clinic's Lutheran Hospital now walking the picket line after the noon deadline for a new contract came and went without an agreement. Cleveland Browns quarterback Deshaun Watson entered a no-contest plea to a speeding charge from back in August when he was clocked doing 86 in a 60-mile-an-hour zone on I-480. He was fined $150. Former NFL wide receiver Antonio Brown reportedly avoided jail time when he signs off on a plea deal next week in an attempted murder case. He's accused of taking a security guard's gun and shooting at somebody who he'd gotten into a fight with. I'm Brian Engel. Listen for our next news after Guardians Baseball when you set a preset on the free iHeartRadio app to WTAM 1100.
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1: Pitching matchup, Griffin 15-5 taking on Gray, who is 17-5. For the Red Sox, leading off in left field, it's Anthony. He is followed by Sogard, Jones, Abreu, Rutschman, Rafaela, Durbin, Story, and Monasterio. For the Guardians, Stephen Kwan batting leadoff in left field. Jose Ramirez in the two-hole at third. Chase DeLauder is your DH. He will be batting third. Joe Adell in the cleanup spot in right field. Travis Bezzana playing second base, batting fifth. Then it's Nathaniel Lowe at first base in the sixth hole. 7-8-9, Bailey, Halpin, and Rocchio. It's going to do it for me, Hall of Famer Tom Hamilton and Jim Rosenhaus coming up next from Fenway Park. I'm Bloom Daddy. Enjoy the game.